0: Nationwide test of the system will take place at the end of July, and once it's fully operational, it will be used to send whole community or localised alerts for things like natural disasters or public health emergencies. A meeting will be held with workers at Liberty Bell Bay today, with more than 200 employees of the business set to learn their futures. Administrator Ernst & Young has been working through the weekend to find a buyer for Australia's only manganese alloy smelter after a consortium deal fell through last week. If a new owner can't be found, the site is likely to close permanently. A Middle East peace deal is expected to be officially signed in Switzerland on Friday. Iran has now confirmed that details of the Memorandum of Understanding have been finalised, which will see an immediate reopening of the Strait of Hormuz. US Vice President J.D. Vance telling Fox News America will continue to ensure the region is no longer a basket case.
1: Finally, and most importantly, celebrate the fact that I think we can say with confidence Iran will never have a nuclear weapon. We got a lot of work to do, but a big win tonight.
0: Back home now, and State Labor's accused Jeremy Rockliff of being a hypocrite over his handling of undisclosed legal issues relating to his ministers. The opposition's Ella Haddad says in 2006, the now Premier was deeply critical of the then Labor government's lack of transparency around court matters involving the then Deputy Premier.
2: Jeremy Rockliff said one thing when he was in opposition and something different now that he's in government.
0: Government Minister Nick Digan says the Premier is not prepared to make any statements that may be unlawful and that it's important to be respectful of the legal process. Tasmania Police is investigating an alleged firearms incident at a new Norfolk home yesterday morning. It's after a person sought medical attention for what's believed to be a gunshot wound to the foot. Authorities say there's no evidence of any risk to the broader public. And the new Canadian owners of The Reject Shop expect all of its 410 stores to be rebranded as Dollarama by 2030. Around 7% have already undergone the name change.
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0: To sport now, and St Kilda scored a nail-biting 96-88 win over the Giants at Marvel Stadium. Liam Ryan kicked six majors, while Naziah Wanganeen-Milra racked up 32 disposals and launched a goal from 55 metres out. Coach Ross Lyon says Naz delivered a super performance at both ends of the ground.
4: Early in the game, it wasn't really quite working for Naz in the midfield, so we shifted him to the halfback. I really liked his attitude when he went to halfback. You know, him and Sinclair, Batman and Robert again.
0: Alex de Minaur has suffered an upset loss in the final of the ATP event in the Netherlands. The Demon going down in three sets to Poland's Kamil Majchuk. And in World Cup action this morning, the Netherlands and Japan have played out a 2-2 draw. Japan scoring in the 89th minute to square things up, while earlier Germany thrashed Curaçao 7-1. That is the latest in news and sport. I'm Britt Aitlin.
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6: Weather-wise, around the northwest coast today, cloudy, showers increasing, most likely late this afternoon, heading for a top of 14 degrees. On Tuesday, cloudy, high chance of rain, tops of 14 there. And on Wednesday, cloudy with showers easing, most likely in the morning, and a top of 15 degrees. On 7AD, you're up to date.
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You're on the coast home of better music and more of it. Dinah King in there, I say a little prayer. It's the first day of the working week, Monday the 15th of June 2026. It's Andrew Roberts with you, filling in for Lee Dixon this week. If you're out and about on a road, remember, slow down. We've had lots of rain over the weekend, which makes it pretty sloppy here and there. And if you see anything major, like a tree down, Department of State Growth, give them a call, 1300 139 933. Still to come this hour, the man from Man. Throwing the hooks in there. Not so bad, a manic Monday, the Bangles. And just before 11, Supertramp. That and more on better music and more of it.

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0: Devonport's 7AD has been keeping the Northwest Coast up to date with the latest in news and information for over nine decades from across our region.
13: A coronial inquest into the deaths of six children at a Tasmanian primary school may not begin until more than 5 years after their deaths.
0: To around the island state.
14: Time could be running out for Tasmania's greyhound racing industry as the state's upper house debates legislation to ban the sport.
0: And beyond.
14: NASA says it'll need to land on the moon at least 21 more times to lay the groundwork for its $20 billion moon base.
0: If there's news you need to know, you'll hear it 7 days a week on 98.9 7AD. 98.9 Devonport.

0: You're on the coast, home of better music and more of it that goes Bon Jovi, you get the love a bad name. Welcome to Monday, the first day of the working week, the 15th of June 2026. It is Andrew Roberts with you, filling in for Lee Dixon this week. And if you're on our roads, remember, slow down, don't tailgate and drive to sensible conditions. Music-wise, this hour, we've got Manfred Mann. We've got The Hooks coming up. It's not such a manic Monday, the Bangles. And we're still having breakfast in America with Supertramp before 11 o'clock. That and more on West Coast 7XS.
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1: You're on 7AD's Better Music and More, offered man for man from 1976, Blinded by the Light. It is Andrew Roberts with you for a Monday morning. 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Now, Hayley's Lighting and Design have their annual stock take sale on, so it's this week's win on the coast, all thanks to Hayley's Lighting and Design. Their annual stock take sale is now on. Still to come, Phil Collins, The Hooks, these are the Pointer Sisters. I'm so excited.

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0: 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The Rubik's Cube. Inconceivable. Sounds like the 80s to us. Every weekday we travel back in time to when we were spinning hits like this. Thrashing out to this. Singing into hairbrushes to this. It's the final countdown. 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

It is the coast home of better music and more of it from 1975. The Skyhooks in there with Horror Movie. It's Andrew Roberts with you for a Monday morning as we head up towards the 11 o'clock. Still to come, we've got Supertramp, Nirvana, Nina. These are the Bangles with Manic Monday.

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1: Good morning, I'm Britt Anglin. Workers at Liberty Bell Bay will gather for a meeting next hour to learn their futures after a consortium deal to take over the country's only manganese smelter fell through last week. Administrator Ernst & Young has been working through the weekend to find a new buyer amid fears that if an owner can't be found, the new site will be permanently shut down. Let the oil flow is the message from Donald Trump after confirmation a peace deal has been reached with Iran this morning. The US president has ordered his navy end its blockade of the Strait of Hormuz. Mediator Pakistan says the agreement will be signed in Switzerland on Friday. John O'Dunham's confident he won't regret stepping away from politics later this year. The Liberal Senator for Tasmania and Shadow Home Affairs Minister says the move will allow him to spend more time with his kids. But as he prepares to depart, he has a message for his coalition colleagues on the rise of One Nation.
2: All of this talk about preference deals and coalitions is way too premature and, in fact, not even relevant. Our job is to win back the votes we lost. Our job is to go out and make sure people understand why the Liberal Party and the National Party in coalition are the team to back.
1: It comes as a new poll has declared Pauline Hanson to be the preferred Prime Minister. The Resolve Political Monitor also reaffirming One Nation as the most popular party when it comes to primary votes. Federal Social Services Minister Tanya Plibersek telling Seven it shows voters are clearly frustrated.
3: We've got to demonstrate that things are changing and that takes a while. We've just got to keep working to make sure that those tax cuts that we want to deliver right now get to people.
1: Two new artificial intelligence factories have been planned for Tasmania. Singapore-based Firmus Technologies is developing a centre in the Launceston suburb of St Leonards and has also lodged a development application with the Georgetown Council to build a facility on the site of the old Guns pulp mill at Bell Bay. The company says it will support a permanent local workforce of more than 100 full-time employees when operational, while an application's also been lodged with the La Trobe Council to build a facility at Wesley Vale. And huge crowds have flocked to the first few nights of Dark Mofo in Hobart. Across Thursday, Friday and Saturday, 35,000 people had already gorged on food and drink at Winterfeast, while 30,000 had explored the Dark Park at Macquarie Wharf.
0: Now, the latest in sports news from 7ad.com.au. 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
1: In sport, celebrations are continuing for the Socceroos after their sensational start to the FIFA World Cup. The Aussies upset Turkey 2-0 yesterday in Vancouver to join the USA on top of Group D. Coach Tony Popovich telling the SBS it was a night to remember.
4: Proud to be here as head coach to experience this. Put a smile on these people's faces that have travelled so far to support us and just happy for a wonderful young group of men.
1: This morning, Germany thrashed Curaçao 7-1, while the Netherlands and Japan drew 2-2. And Chris Fagan admits the Lions are way off their best despite a 35-point win over the Tigers at Belrive Oval in Hobart. The victory lifts the reigning premiers to 7th on the AFL ladder, with Fags hoping returning players will put Brisbane back in the hunt.
5: Get a few players back over the next month that have been out injured. We know I've got a pretty extensive list of about 15 players, and 8 or 9 of those guys are probably in the AFL team if they're available.
1: With the latest in news and sport, I'm Britt Anglin.
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9: Weather-wise, around the northwest coast today, cloudy, showers increasing, most likely late this afternoon, heading for a top of 14 degrees. On Tuesday, cloudy, high chance of rain, tops of 14 there. And on Wednesday, cloudy with showers easing, most likely in the morning, and a top of 15 degrees. On 7AD, you're up to date.
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You're on the Coast Home, a bit of music and more of it. Tears of Fierce on 1985 with Shout. It's Andrew Roberts with you for Monday morning. Great to have you along. Music-wise, this hour, we've got Elton John. Throwing the Mentals. A classic by Eric Carmen. And just before 12, Ike and Tina Turner. That and more on Better Music and more of it.

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You're on 7AD's Better Music and more of it. Elton John there from 1973. Saturday night's all right for fighting. It's Andrew Roberts with you. Great to have you along. Now, the 7AD Friday Shout. The winner will be announced Fridays during breakfast with Darren Kerwin. 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Enter as many times as you like for your chance to win $100 to spend over the bar at Mackie's Hotel in La Trobe. It could be bar meals or beverages or both. That is the 7AD Friday Shout. It's all thanks to Mackie's Hotel. Great food, family fun and live music. That is the 7AD Friday Shout. Still to come, we've got some Mentals, the Trogs. This is

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wild thing, I think I love you. But I wanna know for sure. So come on, hold me tight.

here on the Coast, home of better music and more of it. They go to the Trogs in 1966 with Wild Thing. It's Andrew Roberts with you for a Monday morning. Great to have you along. As we head up towards midday, that means we've got the 80s lunch after 12. To get us there, we've got some Mike and Tina Turner, Deep Blue Something. This is Eric Carmen, a classic with Hungry Eyes.

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1: Good afternoon, I'm Olivia Hicks. Administrators are meeting with workers at Liberty Bell Bay this hour who are set to learn their fate. A member of the preferred bidding consortium effectively pulling out of negotiations last week. A deadline for administrators today to secure alternative funding. If a buyer isn't found, it is likely the country's only manganese alloy smelter could close. A peace deal has been reached between the US and Iran. Brit Halen has the details.
2: Pakistani Prime Minister Shahbaz Sharif says both sides have declared the immediate and permanent termination of military operations on all fronts, including in Lebanon, with the official memorandum to be signed in Switzerland on Friday. US President Donald Trump's confirmed the news in a post to his Truth Social network, writing that he hereby fully authorises the toll-free opening of the Strait of Hormuz. While Iranian state TV reports that Iran is taking credit for the deal and will be regulating traffic through the strait.
1: Back home, and a 43-year-old fourth man has been charged after allegedly being caught drink driving for potentially the third time in just over 1 week. Tasmania Police says the man was most recently intercepted on William Street at 4th on Saturday and was arrested for driving whilst disqualified after returning a breath analysis of 0.210, more than four times the legal limit. Officers say the first time the man was intercepted was on June 5, where he was also caught drink driving more than four times the limit and was arrested and charged. He was then in a single vehicle crash 2 days later on June 7 and had to be cut free from the vehicle by emergency services. He was taken to the Northwest Regional Hospital and a blood sample was taken. The man's vehicle has now been clamped and he will appear in court in October. The state government's historical forced adoption redress scheme is now open, with those mothers impacted by the practice able to apply for a support payment in acknowledgement of the wrongs of the past. The Justice Department has dedicated staff on hand to provide sensitive, trauma-informed support for women who believe they may be eligible for this scheme. Investigators in Sydney are treating the death of two people in the city's west as a suspected murder-suicide. The bodies of a father and young girl were discovered on the Parramatta River on Saturday afternoon after the pair was seen on a hire boat earlier that day. The homicide squad is investigating the incident with a report to be prepared for the coroner. If this story has caused distress, Lifeline's number is 13 11 14. And American singer-songwriter Oliver Tree has died. The 32-year-old and five others were killed after two helicopters collided near Rio de Janeiro.
0: Get the jump on your next project with a mighty helpful team at Mitre 10. And check Mitre 10 socials for the latest offers and updates. 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
1: Turning to your sport now, and Brisbane has banked a 115-80 win over Richmond in Hobart, climbing to seventh on the AFL ladder. Lions coach Chris Fagan says they had to grind it out in tricky conditions.
3: I think it's hard to come to Bellarive Oval and win. It's a tricky ground. It's a little bit slippery. It's a little bit windy. That centre wicket area is difficult to play in. So just pleased against a really competitive Richmond team to come away with the points.
1: While last night, six goals from Liam Ryan set up an 8-point victory for St Kilda over GWS to wrap up round 14. And North Melbourne will challenge a three-match ban slapped on Paul Curtis. The forward copped the penalty for a tackle that concussed Eagle Hamish Davis during Saturday's game. The tribunal will sit tomorrow night. I'm Olivia Hicks. That's the latest now from the newsroom.
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6: Weather-wise, around the northwest coast today, cloudy, showers increasing, most likely late this afternoon, heading for a top of 14 degrees. On Tuesday, cloudy, high chance of rain, tops of 14 there. And on Wednesday, cloudy with showers easing, most likely in the morning, and a top of 15 degrees. On 7AD, you're up to date.
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It's the 80s lunch on Better Music and More of It. The boss in there with Hungry Heart. It's Andrew Roberts with you from Monday afternoon. Now, Business Booster, how would your business like to win a $10,000 advertising package? 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It is the 80s lunch. Still to come, we've got Sam Brown. Ooh, you'd better stop. We've got Mr. Got some Do-Re-Mi. And Huey Lewis in the news before 1 o'clock. It is the 80s lunch. We're going back to 1987 now. Rick Astley and Never Gonna Give You Up.

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It is the 80s lunch on 7AD, all thanks to Furnace Hotel, your local in Ulverston. They go the Stones in there with Start Me Up. It's Andrew Roberts with you. Great to have you along. Now, the Salvation Army are looking for volunteers as we're heading towards winter, especially at the Ulverston Salvos Thrift Shop. They are looking for volunteers to join their team to help raise funds to support their local community. If you've got some hours up your sleeve, drop in a chat to the shop manager or give them a call on 6425 8800. Still to come on the 80s lunch from Michael Jackson, Do Re Mi. This is Mr. Mister and Kiri.

0: 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Wake me up before you go, go. Headbangers like this. Retro synth like this. The 80s Lunch takes you back every day at midday. 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

You're on the 80s lunch. There goes Do Re Mi from 1985 with Man Overboard. It's Andrew Roberts with you. Great to have you along. Coming up at 2, we've got Two Ups at 2 with Giovanna Simpson. We are in the 80s lunch, though. Still to come, we've got Huey Lewis and the News, Survivor, and this is Duran Duran with Hungry Like a Wolf.

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1: Good afternoon, I'm Olivia Hicks. Overseas and US Vice President J.D. Vance has described a peace deal with Iran as a big moment. Both sides have finally struck an agreement, which is expected to be officially signed in Switzerland on Friday. Vance has told Fox News the deal will transform the Middle East if Iran sticks to it.
2: This is the immediate opening of the Straits of Hormuz and, of course, the lifting of the naval blockade that we've had on Iran along with it. The number two thing that it means is that Iran will never have a nuclear weapon.
1: Back home, and emergency services are at the scene of a house fire on Holbrook Street in the Launceston suburb of Invermay. The fire was reported shortly before 11am and fire crews from Launceston, Rochalie and Ravenswood remain at the scene. A fire investigation will be conducted to determine the cause. Police say the road is now open, but people are asked to avoid the area where possible until emergency services have left the scene. No injuries have been reported. The board of the Reserve Bank kicks off its latest meeting to discuss interest rates. After three straight hikes, most experts are tipping the RBA will sit tight this month and leave them on hold. We'll find out tomorrow. Two more artificial intelligence factories are planned for Tasmania. Singapore-based Firmus Technologies, which is developing a centre in Launceston suburb of St Leonards, has also lodged a development application with the Georgetown Council to build a facility on the site of the old Guns pulp mill at Bell Bay. The company says it will support a permanent local workforce of more than 100 full-time employees when operational, while an application has been lodged with the La Trobe Council to build a facility at Wesley Vale. And a Queensland woman is looking at retirement after more than 60 years on the job. That's because the Mackay resident secured a $3 million lotto win on the weekend.
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1: Turning to your sport now, and the Socceroos admit they're still coming back down to earth after yesterday's 2-0 win over Turkey at the World Cup. They're back at their base in Oakland as they turn their attention to Saturday's clash with the USA. Defender Cam Burgess says yesterday was an awesome feeling.
3: Amazing. Had a nice moment with our families after the game, which was special to share in that moment, and obviously seeing the pictures from after the game to sort of soak it in a little bit. And then again on the bus with the boys, just enjoying the moment and taking it all in, really.
1: And a win for Aussie cricket fans. The MCG's infamous Bay 13 will be handed back to the Aussies at this year's Boxing Day Test. It was allocated to the Barmy Army during the Ashes last summer. I'm Olivia Hicks. That's the latest from the newsroom.
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6: Weather-wise, around the northwest coast today, cloudy, showers increasing, most likely late this afternoon, heading for a top of 14 degrees. On Tuesday, cloudy, high chance of rain, tops of 14 there. And on Wednesday, cloudy with showers easing, most likely in the morning, and a top of 15 degrees. 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

You're on the Coast Home of Better Music and more of it from 1992, Simply Red with Stars. Now, this week's Winter Escapes, we're in week three. So head on over to our website, enter all your details. They're going to the door to win week three of the Winter Escapes package. You can treat yourself to two nights at the Old Wool Store Apartment Hotel. It's your home away from home in beautiful Hobart. A two-bedroom apartment with on-site car parking and breakfast, ideal for families. That is this week's Winter Escapes. You head on online and enter as many times as you like. It's all thanks to Bernie Ford. The end of financial year clearance sale is on now and all stock must go. Coming up this hour, we've got Georgie Moroder and Phil Oakey. We'll always be together in excess. A classic by Patrick Hernandez. And he's going to entertain you, Robbie Williams. Let's get back to 1979. This is Robert Palmer, A Bad Case of Loving You.

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on 780's Better Music and More of It. There goes Billy Joel from 78 with My Life. Now, the winter warmer appeal. We are working with Degree C and Devonport Salvation Army to help warm people up this winter. So if you've got any spare jumpers, jackets, blankets or non-perishable food, come and drop us at the Cruiser, clean or like new and unopened. And of course, listen out to when the Cruiser will be in your town, different locations across each week. It's all thanks to Degree C, your top choice for heating options this winter. Got to be in it and help others. Still to come, we've got Dido, Patrick Hernandez. This is In Excess and Don't Change.

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You're on the coast home of better music and more of it. 1979, Patrick and Andes and Born to be Alive. It's Andrew Roberts. Thanks for your company today. We'll do it all again tomorrow. Coming up after two, we've got Giovanna Simpson. She got the two ups at two. I remember from four, Jonesy and Amanda drives you home. To get us there, we've got some Jerry Rafferty, Robbie Williams. This is Pseudo Echo with Funky Town.

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0: 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This is your news now.
1: Good afternoon, I'm Olivia Hicks. It's understood that Liberty Bell Bay has been given another reprieve, with administrators for the Tasmanian smelter continuing to engage with a sale. It was revealed on Friday that Adroit Capital had withdrawn from the consortium, with workers informed of a deadline today to secure a new source of funding. The ABC is reporting a new six-week funding commitment has been struck in the hopes a sale can be reached. The manganese smelter has received more than $9 million in government assistance since entering voluntary administration in March. A peace deal has been reached between the US and Iran. Brit Halen with more.
2: Pakistani Prime Minister Shahbaz Sharif says both sides have declared the immediate and permanent termination of military operations on all fronts, including in Lebanon, with the official memorandum to be signed in Switzerland on Friday. US President Donald Trump's confirmed the news in a post to his Truth Social network, writing that he hereby fully authorizes the toll-free opening of the Strait of Hormuz. While Iranian state TV reports that Iran is taking credit for the deal and will be regulating traffic through the strait.
1: Back home, and a 43-year-old fourth man has been charged after allegedly being caught drink driving for potentially the third time in just over 1 week. Tasmania Police says the man was most recently intercepted on William Street at 4th on Saturday and was arrested for driving while disqualified after returning a breath analysis of 0.210, more than four times the legal limit. Officers say the first time the man was intercepted was on June 5, where he was also caught drink driving more than four times the limit and was arrested and charged. He was then in a single vehicle crash 2 days later on June 7 and had to be cut free from the vehicle by emergency services. He was taken to the Northwest Regional Hospital and a blood sample was taken. The man's vehicle has now been clamped and he will appear in court in October. Overseas again, and three men have been arrested after the death of a woman during a bungee jump in Brazil. It's believed staff did not attach the safety cord to the 21-year-old before they threw her off a bridge. She fell 40 metres to her death. And back home, as we approach the one-year anniversary of the passing of Constable Keith Smith, Tasmania Police is remembering him and reflecting on the difference he made to the lives of others. Keith wore badge number 2390, and to honour his life and the service, the force is aiming to save 2,390 lives together in this year's Emergency Services Blood Drive. Since the 1st of June, 271 donations have been made within Team 2390. That's 813 lives saved so far in Keith's honour. You can join the blood drive by contacting your local donation centre.
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1: Turning to your sport now, and the Roos will challenge a three-match ban handed to Paul Curtis. The MRO charged the forward after a tackle left Eagle Hamish Davis concussed on Saturday. The tribunal will sit tomorrow night. And the AFL's defended its decision to schedule yesterday's St Kilda Giants game almost right on top of the Socceroos' first World Cup match. 17,000 spectators turned out to watch the game at Marvel, which started before the Aussie soccer team's win was sealed. Saints coach Ross Lyon didn't see an issue.
3: I like the attitude. We're the AFL. We're a Saints home game. Our people will come. Last time we played GWS up there, there's probably 3,000 people with no Socceroos game on.
1: I'm Olivia Hicks. That's the latest from the newsroom.
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6: Reaching a maximum of 14 in Port Sorell today with an overnight of 10. In Devonport, showers increasing this afternoon with a maximum of 14. Tomorrow, cloudy, high chance of showers, some light winds on the way with a top of 14. And on Wednesday, showers will start easing with a top of 15. You are up to date on 7AD.
5: Check 1, 2. We know you love variety, and we also know that two is better than one. So we've dug deep in the music library and found two from your favourite artists, including some you haven't heard in ages. This is the Two Ups at Two. Devonport's 7AD.

hear Dexy's Midnight Runners or Tony Basil here because they're one-hit wonders. We played two songs from the same artist. This is the Two Ups at Two. Devin Ford's 7 AD.

The music more of it, that is the Spin Doctors with Two Princes from 1993 from their Pocket Full of Kryptonite album. This is Giovanna with you, and it is the Two Upset Two, where we play two of your favourite songs from your favourite artists. We've also heard from Fleetwood Mac as well. We've got some great tunes coming up for you this hour. Hope you had a fantastic weekend. I know I certainly did. I'm still off the back of Saturday night. We had the Cancer Council of Tasmania Daffodil Gala Ball at the Parranapple Centre, and what an event that was. Big congratulations to all the organisers and to literally everyone who came along and supported the event, raising over $100,000. And that money stays right here in Tasmania. So a big credit to everyone who went along, all of the sponsors and literally every single person that walked through the door. Well done. It was a wonderful event. Still recovering today, though, let me tell you. Stay with us, so we've got more great music coming your way. We're going to play some Belinda Carlisle for you very shortly, but let's play another one from the Spin Doctors right now. This one from 1992, and it was actually inspired by the lead singer's stepmother. So I'm guessing their relationship might have been a bit toxic. Little Miss Can't Be Wrong coming up for you next.

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3: 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So we'll play 2 songs from the one artist instead. This is the 2 Ups at 2. 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
1: 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We're partnering with Degree C, keeping Tasmanians warm this winter and taking your donations to the Salvos here in Devonport. If you have any warm blankets, jumpers or non-perishable food items, come drop them off to me today at the Devonport Homemaker Centre outside Harvey Norman. 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And if you want to talk to Degree C about their heating solutions, give them a visit at 2 Fair Air Court, Ulverston. See you soon.

a big hit for him. Now, we are working with Degree C and Devonport Salvation Army to help warm people up this winter. So if you have any spare jumpers, jackets, blankets or non-perishable food items, then you can come and drop it off at the cruiser. All donations are going to be going to those who are in need this winter to keep nice and warm. All you need to do is listen out for when the cruiser is going to be in your town. Now, we're going to have different locations across the week, so make sure you visit our social media pages, 7ad.com.au. Get updated on where the cruiser is going to be each day. Now, if you can't make it to the cruiser, you can bring it into our office as well. It's that easy. Donations will then be delivered to the Salvation Army in Devonport. We want to keep everyone warm this winter, and it's all thanks to Degree C. You can find them on 2 Fair Air Court in Ulverston, keeping Tasmanians warm this winter. We've got 2 coming up from Heart, but right now, another Rod Stewart song for you. This one, Pommy's Vagabond Heart album in 1991. It's the Motown song.

Dubs at 2, and that is Rod Stewart and Sailing, a cover of the 1972 song originally sung by the Sutherland Brothers, and Stewart released his cover in 1975. Very smart move, because it was

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10: You like that?
0: Here comes another. This is the Two Ups at Two. Devonport's 7AD.

two of a kind, non-identical twins. Nope. Best call it the two after two. Two songs from the same artist. Devonport 7AD.

James Brown right here on the Home of Better Music and more of that song, his highest charting song on the US Billboard Hot 100, and a great song indeed. We've got all the latest news, bottom weather that is coming up for you very shortly. Don't forget you can keep updated on our website for all the latest local and national news and everything in between. After the news, bottom weather, I'm going to chat to you about some of the big events that happened back on this day as well. But to get us there, let's play this one from James Brown. It's 1985 it came out, and it was literally his first top 40 hit in 10 years. So I think he was pretty happy when this one came out. Living in America, coming up for you next.

0: 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When you see the flashing lights, slow down. 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Some things are worth waiting for. 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
0: 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This is your news now.
11: Good afternoon, I'm Olivia Hicks. Administrators are continuing to negotiate the sale of Liberty Bell Bay in the state's north. It comes after a member of the preferred bidding consortium pulled out of negotiations last week, a deadline for administrators today to secure alternative funding. The Australian Workers Union says a new six-week funding commitment has been struck in the hopes a sale can be reached, keeping workers at the smelter for the time being. The Prime Minister says he's listening to Australians after One Nation leader Pauline Hanson came out as preferred PM in the latest news poll. The result, Labor's worst since February last year. Anthony Albanese says he's working hard to deliver for Aussies.
12: We're continuing to act. People are under pressure. We understand that. It's easy to identify grievance. The issue is providing solutions.
11: Overseas, and Donald Trump could personally attend the signing of a Middle East peace deal in Switzerland on Friday. Trump will be in Europe this week for the G7 summit in France. Vice President J.D. Vance has told Fox News he'll be at the signing and the president might be there too.
13: I think we're still figuring out the logistics on who's going to attend that signing ceremony. I certainly plan to be there, but it's possible the president himself could be there. We'll figure it out.
11: Meanwhile, Donald Trump is celebrating his 80th birthday with a UFC fight at the White House. The claw has been built on the South Lawn, with government officials joining over 4,000 spectators to watch the cage fight. It's controversy only growing, with extreme weather delaying the start. Plenty questioning why the UFC has given the green light for the open-air fight to go ahead in the conditions at all. Back home, and Tasmania Fire Service crews have been battling a house fire on Holbrook Street in the Launceston suburb of Invermay. Firefighters from Rochalie, Ravenswood and Launceston responding to the blaze shortly before 11am today. Tasmania Police has urged motorists to avoid the area while emergency services are on the scene.
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11: Turning to your sport now, and there's speculation Geelong will leave Patrick Dangerfield out of Thursday night's team to take on Fremantle. Dockers coach Justin Longmuir says they'll be ready for whichever team turns up at Optus Stadium.
14: Probably prefer if they kept a couple at home, but yeah, we'll still prepare for their best, and I understand there will still be threats that they'll pose.
11: And the Tasmania Jewels have announced the signing of Taylor Moll as their first Tasmanian rostered player. Moving away from the state in year 11 and age 16, she says to be able to move back home and play for a Tasmanian WNBL team means everything to her. She'll join the side pending WNBL review and approval alongside Steph Reid, Darcy Gubbin and Keely Froling, as well as development players Nikki Parker and Andy Smith. The Jewels enter the WNBL in October. I'm Olivia Hicks. That's the latest from the newsroom.
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16: Reaching a maximum of 14 in Port Sorell today with an overnight of 10. And Devonport showers increasing this afternoon with a maximum of 14. Tomorrow cloudy, high chance of showers, some light winds on the way with a top of 14. And on Wednesday, showers will start easing with a top of 15. You're up to date on 7AD.
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Music More of It. That is Bon Jovi's Bed of Roses. What a great song that is. Let's have a look at some of the events that happened back on this day in history. Bob Dylan began recording Like a Rolling Stone back on this day in 1965. John Farnham's final show as part of the Last Time Tour took place in Melbourne at Rod Laver Arena in 2003. Leo Sayer, age 57, moved from the UK to Australia and took up residence in Sydney back on this day in 2005 as well. If you're having a birthday, hope it's a good one. You are celebrating with AFL footballer Luke Hodge. He's turning 42 today. Poppy Montgomery, the Australian-American actress, she turns 54 today. And James Belushi turning 72. What an absolute legend. The brother of John Belushi, of course. But we hope you are having a great day if it is your birthday. So with us coming up, we've got some hits from Madonna with Like a Prayer. But right now it's Bob Welsh, Ebony Eyes.

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0: Devonport's 7AD has been keeping the Northwest Coast up to date with the latest in news and information for over nine decades from across our region.
10: A coronial inquest into the deaths of six children at a Tasmanian primary school may not begin until more than 5 years after their deaths.
0: To around the island state.
11: Time could be running out for Tasmania's greyhound racing industry as the state's upper house debates legislation to ban the sport.
0: And beyond.
11: NASA says it'll need to land on the moon at least 21 more times to lay the groundwork for its $20 billion moon base.
0: If there's news you need to know, you'll hear it 7 days a week on 98.9 7AD.

vote for your favourite pinup pet, head online, 7ad.com.au. You've got until the 20th. So this week, you've got to get on and vote for your favourite pinup pet. This month, the month of June, you could score yourself a photo sender prize pack. It is valued at $199. So get those pet photos in as well for next month, because there's going to be some cute pets around. I'm certain of it. I saw some cute ferrets the other day at a ferret race. So that's the sort of pet I want to see. Something weird and unusual. Tell you what, I don't know if I could have a pet ferret, but it's all thanks to Harvey Norman Photo Centre. You can find them on Friend Street in Devonport, and make sure you go in for free cricket training on Saturdays at 2 p.m. We have got more great music coming up. Going to play some Ricky Martin, Livin' La Vida Loca, but right now it's A Flock of Seagulls from 1982, their most successful song yet. It is I Ran, coming up for you now.

0: Every weekday, we travel back in time to when we were spinning hits like this. Thrashing out to this. And singing into hairbrushes to this. It's the final countdown. 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
0: MTV. The Rubik's

It's Sherbet Summer Love right here on the Home of Better Music. And more of it. It should be more like winter love at the moment, shouldn't it? But that's when you normally fall in love, isn't it? It's summertime. That is it for me today. I'm going to sign out for your Monday afternoon. I hope you have a fantastic evening with whatever you are doing. Just enjoy it. That's the main thing. Please make sure you drive safe too. Drive to the conditions. Always best not to drive at the speed limit, depending on what the weather is. So make sure you take care out there. I'm going to be back with you tomorrow from 2 o'clock for the Two Ups at 2. Coming up after new sport and weather, though, we're going to throw it over to Jonesy and Amanda for Jam Nation. Christian O'Connell at 7, and it's all things 80s for the 80s at 8. Stay with us, though, to get us to new sport and weather. We'll play some rock set, some Bee Gees with You Should Be Dancing. But right now, it's all things Ice House, Great Southern Land.

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8: Good afternoon. I'm Olivia Hicks. There are renewed calls for Minister Jane Hallett to stand down immediately, with both Labor and the Greens accusing her of misleading Parliament over promotional texts sent by TasRacing during the last state election. TasRacing has been found to have breached caretaker conventions by spruiking a Liberal election policy. In March, Ms Hallett tabled a statutory declaration in Parliament saying there was no knowledge of such public communication. That has now been found to be untrue. Labor's Ella Haddad says the evidence contradicts the minister.
9: These are really serious issues and they must be taken seriously, not only by Minister Howlett but by Jeremy Rockliffe, the Premier. There is no world in which he couldn't act right now. The minister simply has to go from Parliament.
8: It's understood that Liberty Bell Bay has been given another reprieve, with administrators for the Tasmanian smelter continuing to engage with a sale. It was revealed on Friday that Adroit Capital had withdrawn from the consortium, with workers informed of a deadline today to secure new funding. The Australian Workers Union says a new six-week funding commitment has been struck in the hopes a sale can be reached. The manganese smelter has received more than $9 million in government assistance since entering voluntary administration in March. The Prime Minister says it's good news that the US and Iran have agreed to a peace deal, but admits we need to wait to see if it actually sticks. It's understood the deal is to be officially signed in Switzerland on Friday. Anthony Albanese says things won't just change overnight, especially where the Strait of Hormuz is concerned.
10: We need to remove the sea mines which have been planted there. We need to make sure as well that the ships that are fully laden are able to deliver their cargoes. That could be 30 days to their destination.
8: Sydney beaches have reopened after a weekend shark attack left a woman with critical injuries. It sparked fresh debate about how best to keep swimmers safe. And American singer-songwriter Oliver Tree has died. The 32-year-old and five others were killed after two helicopters collided near Rio de Janeiro.
0: Sports update. 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
8: Turning to your sport now, and Giants captain Toby Green admits yesterday's 96-88 loss to the Saints is disappointing, with their opponents moving up to 10th on the ladder. Green says the team is feeling flat about it.
11: Certainly had our chances, but then gave them their chances as well, so disappointing, and would have liked to come back and, you know, get our back half of the season rolling.
8: And Victoria will host the Australian Golf Open again next year. The event will be held on the Mornington Peninsula before moving to Adelaide in 2028. I'm Olivia Hicks. That's the latest from the newsroom.
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12: Reaching a maximum of 14 in Port Sorell today with an overnight of 10. And Devonport showers increasing this afternoon with a maximum of 14. Tomorrow cloudy, high chance of showers, some light winds on the way with a top of 14. And on Wednesday, showers will start easing with a top of 15. You're up to date on 7AD.
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14: 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Yeah, personal friend.
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23: It's showtime.
24: Happy Monday, Friendle.
25: Hello, how are you?
24: I am very, very well. Did you have a good weekend?
25: I did, thank you. If someone had said a few years ago, happy, what did you say?
24: Monday.
25: Happy Monday, Friendle. I thought, what language are we speaking?
24: What words are you speaking? Jemai Rai, did you win on the weekend in the soccer, the round ball game?
25: He's not a Socceroo, let's just be clear. No,
26: but yep, I did get the win, 1-0.
24: Good work. And the Socceroos, what have been? They took on Turkey and they won.
25: Yep. You should be a commentator with that insightful kind of information.
24: Crossing over to Jonesy. They took on Turkey and they won. Mm-hmm. I didn't get to watch any of the soccer because I've been working on this boat. I foolishly went into a syndicate to buy a boat, and it's an old.
25: You'd like the back end of a pantomime horse.
24: It's an old fishing boat, and all weekend I've been scrubbing its bottom.
25: When you say a syndicate for the boat, are you all going to use it as a leisure craft? What's it going to be?
24: All we're doing now is stopping it from sinking. Okay. That's it. And because we've taken all the barnacles and the stuff off it, now it leaks even more.
25: Mm. A bit of a money pit happening there?
24: All boats are money pits, Amanda.
25: Oh.
24: Don't buy them.
25: Okay.
24: There are two happy days of the boat, when you buy it and when you sell it.
25: Yeah.
24: When I was young, many years ago, at the age of 17, I got a job at the very marina that I'm working on this boat at, and that was going to be my future. I wanted to work in boats. And then a week later, the marina burnt down. Nothing that I did. And that
25: sounds like a plot line from Home and Away or something.
24: And then I ended up doing this.
25: Were you a rascally little kid and something went terribly wrong, knocked over a propane something or other?
24: Exactly. So, you know.
25: No, you're supposed to say no, you didn't.
24: No, I didn't. I didn't.
25: Let's clear it up. No, you didn't.
24: I didn't burn the place down. I was at a different place, Your Honour.
25: Okay. A different place. Fair enough, young man. Tick the box that you're in a different place.
24: I showed up to work on the Monday with my little lunchbox.
25: And blackened hands.
24: And the owner was just there and he just looked ashen faced. And I said, oh. And he said, well, mate, obviously I can't employ you. And I went, and it didn't dawn on me that I was out of a job.
25: Does this remind you of when you decided you're going to give stand-up comedy a go and September 11 happened that night?
24: Yeah. It's a great show that I did, though. That was really good.
25: And then that was no more.
24: That was no more. Or like when I went for Tipping Point and didn't get it.
25: You never went for that.
24: I didn't even watch the show.
25: No.
24: But for some reason I was outraged that Todd Woodbridge got it. That's outrageous.
25: So outrageous. You've never watched it and you didn't audition for it or even tell anyone you're interested. But what an outrage they didn't come to you and offer it to you.
24: We have an action-packed show today. M. Gillespie with The Download. It's all about Tyra Banks.
25: She's suing Netflix in quite an ironic court case, actually.
24: And this is a defamation thing, because what I know about defamation things, they always seem to go really well.
25: Mm-hmm.
24: Not. Instagram makes its return, and we can't do anything until we do the Fast Five. It's Jonesy and Amanda driving you home.

0: Hello there, it's Jonesy DeBander driving you home. The problem with Andy fouling a boat is it is a mongrel to get off. Andy foul.
1: Off yourself.
0: Off yourself.
1: Is it a little bit like fiberglass?
0: No.
1: Doesn't get under your skin?
0: No. Gets on your skin, but it's very hard to get off. I tried.
1: Is it like glue?
0: Thinners.
1: Like, what does it leave on your skin?
0: Well, I've got a picture. Do you want to see my legs?
1: Not really.
0: It's.
1: Have you got pants on?
0: Yeah, well, I'll just shield. I'll just snuggle there.
1: Oh, my God. Looks like you've got the plague.
0: Yeah, see? So
1: it's black patches.
0: Black patches.
1: And is that like a wax job? You rip them off and your hair comes off?
0: Well, I could just. Someone suggested I shave my legs.
1: Was that someone new?
0: Again.
1: Every week I get this anti-foul all over my legs.
0: We have the Fast Five.
2: Can this thing go
3: faster than the speed of light?
2: Jonesy and Amanda.
0: Fast. You know what Sailor Jerry suggested, because he works in Andy Fowler a lot. Sailor Jerry said, use truck wash. Get truck wash.
1: What is truck? It's just what you'd wash the outside of a truck.
0: And he suggested using a gurney, and that he would use the gurney on me. I said, Jerry, I'm not getting up.
1: Whose fetish is this? Jerry, certainly what? Not mine.
0: We've got the Fast Five. Wouldn't you like to see Sailor Jerry
1: gurn you off? There must be a product for it to get rid of anti-foul.
0: There has to be some sort of product.
1: Well, how do you not know it?
0: Well, I don't know. I know I worked in that field a long time ago.
1: Yes, then burnt the place down.
0: I did not burn the place down. Richard's in East Bend.
1: Hello, Richard.
4: Hello, how are you?
1: Very well, Richard. Thank you.
0: You don't have a surefire way of getting anti-foul off your legs?
4: I can't think of any offhand, but can I just say I'm absolutely starstruck to be speaking to both of you.
1: Oh, Richard.
4: Wow. Particularly you, Amanda Keller.
1: Oh, Richard, you've made my day. And particularly as Jonesy is a bit chagrined.
0: I'm not chagrined.
1: You've doubly made my day.
0: I'm not chagrined.
1: Thank you, Richard.
0: So, Richard, what you're saying more or less is you're just here for Amanda.
4: Wow. I've been a big fan since you did that show with Miguel.
1: Living room.
4: They called you Amanda Keller all the time.
1: That's right, Amanda Keller.
0: The living room.
1: Yeah, the living room, the good old living room.
0: That runs, I was at Channel 10 recently and there it was, they were running it in the foyer.
1: Yeah, well, it's on television, the reruns.
0: Yeah, but should they just rerun it all the time? They should
1: Why don't they? For 24 hours a day? Run out of the episodes about lunchtime on the first day.
0: Richard, we appreciate
1: the praise. Let's see how far you can go. Here's question one, Richard. Holland is a region within which European country? Holland is part of what?
4: Oh, I'd say the Netherlands?
1: It's the Netherlands.
0: Let's play Lyrical Assassin. What song? Okay, this is what Amanda gets a little bit confused with this.
1: Do you sing it or do you say it?
0: No, sing it back to me. Lyrical Assassin, I quote the lyrics from a song and you have to work out what song it's from. You ready,
1: Richard? Here we go, Richard.
4: I'm ready.
0: He was a boy. She was a girl. Can I make it any more obvious?
4: I'm sorry.
1: Sorry, Richard. Thank you. Thanks for calling.
0: Thanks for the full praise for Amanda and the third praise for me. Emma's in Sandhurst.
1: Hello, Emma.
5: Hello, how are you going?
1: Very well. I've listened to this song for a long time. I never knew that these were the lyrics. Oh, let me have a go.
0: Go.
1: He was a boy, she was a girl. Can I make it more obvious?
5: He was a boy, she was a girl. Can I make it any more obvious?
1: You're there.
5: Yeah, it's Avril Lavigne, it's Skater Boy.
0: Yeah! She was a girl. Can I make it any And I love when she sings world. She has world.
1: Question three for you, Emma. This is multiple choice, she said, cutting off Jonesy before he spits everywhere. Which country has won the FIFA Men's World Cup the most times? Is it A, Brazil, B, Germany, or C, Italy?
5: Brazil.
1: It is Brazil. Ooh, they've won that. 5 times.
0: Are you a big fan of the round ball game, Emma?
5: No, but my husband is.
0: Yep, so you know that.
5: Yeah, he's Welsh. I have to live through it all.
1: How'd Wales go? Have they played their first game yet?
5: I'm not sure.
0: Emma's saying, what are you, a cop? Any more questions? Alanis Morissette's iconic album, Jagged Little Pill, was released in what year, Emma?
5: Oh, gosh. Gonna go 1998.
1: Oh, it's a bit earlier than that. Sorry, Emma.
0: Emma? Alanis Morissette's iconic album, Jagged Little Pill, was released in what year? Play the Fast Five. Jonesy and Amanda driving you home with Jam Nation.
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1: How fast can this thing go?
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2: Fast Five.
0: Fast Five, some say it's like a tomato soup for the brain.
4: Slight taste of vom left behind a cup of soup. We're up to question number four and it's going to Eliza in Dingley. Hello, Eliza.
5: Hello, Amanda. How are you?
4: I'm very well, thank you.
0: Yeah, thank you, Eliza.
4: Alanis Morissette's iconic album, Jagged Little Pill, was released in what year?
5: 95.
4: She was just amongst the Songwriters Hall of Fame inductees, along with Taylor Swift.
0: What was the final score in Australia's opening World Cup match against Turkey, Eliza?
5: Did you say the final score?
0: The final score.
5: Yeah, I watched it. 2-0.
4: Australia. 2-0.
0: What about us?
4: Well, how thrilling. We're going to dissect all of that.
0: And Turkey said we were no chance.
4: Turkiye said that. That's right.
0: Yes, Turkiye. I'm not George Danikian on SBS, okay?
4: Obviously. No, Americans wrote us off as well before we started. So I'm more determined than ever. We're going to whip them.
0: Oh, I so want to beat America after that guy. Did you hear that guy?
4: We're going to play that for you. We're going to play
0: he
4: for you.
0: He just made me.
4: Oh, I know.
0: I did like Batuta Advocate, though.
4: That was very funny. They said Australia finally gets revenge for Gallipoli as Turks ambushed by our brave Socceroos. And what about this one? The goalkeeper, Patrick Beach, he was incredible, the Australian goalkeeper. They've said he had the game of his life. Australia picked the right Beach against Turkey this time around. Very funny.
0: Eliza, congratulations to you. You have won an unlimited 12-month Amaysim plan. 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Good work, Eliza.
5: Thanks. Did I win?
4: You did.
0: Of course you won.
4: It's over and you've won.
0: What did you think?
5: Oh, my God. I don't know.
4: Congratulations.
0: You would extol the benefits of playing the Fast Five, wouldn't you, Eliza?
5: Wow. Cool.
4: Cool. Okay.
0: We're going to put that on a shirt. JonesyDemanda.com.au if you'd like to be like Eliza, a winner.
4: Yeah, and we will be talking about the Socceroos. Rod Stewart has got himself in hot water over the World Cup. We'll talk about that too.
0: Jonesy and Amanda driving you home with Jam Nation.
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0: hello there. It's Jonesy Demander driving you home. Our home is girt by sea, but that comes with its own perils. And we saw that on the weekend with that shark attack.
1: Well, this shark attack was in the beachside suburb of Coogee, and I've lived there for 30 years. And anywhere, you know, Australia at the moment is seeing so many shark attacks. There's lots of fish in the water. But when it happens in your own community, it is horrifically chilling, as you can imagine. It was a beautiful day. I was down the beach earlier that day walking my dog, and the water was so clear. It was warm. It was unseasonably warm. It was so beautiful. So many people swimming, so many people walking along the beach. And at 11 o'clock that morning, a 35-year-old woman was attacked by a shark. And she's in a stable but, I guess, compromised position still at the hospital. Her life was saved by a 25-year-old young man called Charlie Virko. He actually went to school with my son. He was incredible. He was an off-duty volunteer lifesaver. And this woman was doing laps. She was within the flags. She wasn't. She was only 20 or 30 metres out where the first break was. So she wasn't way out. And the shark grabbed her. He saw the commotion and he paddled towards this. And he said the shark was the size of a car. It was a great white shark. He said he was looking up at its fins. Actually, here's how he described what he saw.
2: I could see the dorsal fin and the tail fin and the body of it. And I felt like I was looking up at the shark just because it was so

0: And yeah, then there was a lot of blood in the water. She ended up getting taken underwater for a second, and I couldn't see where she was because it was all red. And luckily, she popped up, and the shark had let her go, and I was able to get close enough to bring her into shore.
1: He says so casually to bring her into shore. It wasn't at all as simple as that. So he grabbed her and he pretty much reached into the shark's, took her out of the shark's jaws almost, put her on the, tried to get her onto the board, couldn't do it. She was holding onto, I think, a water cage at the front of his board and he was paddling backwards.
2: Wow.
1: And then she slipped into unconsciousness. And so he was grabbing her and paddling backwards to shore. Extraordinary. If he hadn't been there when he was, she either may have bled to death or the shark may have had another go. This has saved her life, I'm sure of it. And by the time he came closer to shore, there was so many local heroes. There was one, the man, actually I do want to say his name. His name was Ben Heenan. He was the Coogee Surf Lifesaving Club president. He started paddling out towards them. Amazingly, there's a Dr. Ian Ferguson, an off-duty emergency physician, walking along the beach with his kids. Mm. So all these people were there on shore when she was brought to the sand. Locals were holding up towels to give them some privacy, some sense of privacy, because lots of people are taking photos. A friend of mine was there and just shocked at what she was seeing. And other people were taking photos and she's saying, "Do you mind?" And they're saying, "I have every right to film." This is what one woman Jeepers. Said to her. So you saw the best of humanity though on that day, apart from a few of those ghouls, quite an extraordinary thing. And I was there the next morning walking my dog again and it was such a somber, incredible morning because so many people there are swimmers who swim all year round in their big groups. It's a wonderful social thing and everyone's just sitting there in a state of shock. And I spoke to one of the local council workers and he was still traumatized. The man who runs the coffee shop on the beach, horrified by what he'd seen.
2: Well, that area as well, you don't get a lot of shark attacks. It's not really a sharky area.
1: No, it's not. And it was clear water. It was in the middle of the day. Mm. It was not when anyone would have thought such a thing could happen.
2: Scary.
1: It is absolutely scary. And you know what? In this somber, that's one side of the beach, one side of the street. The other side of the street was the pub. And the Brazilians were there in force to watch the opening match of the World Cup. These yellow jerseys. And they were screaming and yelling with joy. And I thought, this is the world.
2: Yeah.
1: Both those things exist at once, and that is life. You take your joy where you can. So this one small suburb had all those human emotions at once.
2: Mm.
1: So the woman, which I don't know, I don't think her name has been released yet. She is still in hospital, and our thoughts and wishes are with her. And to all those incredibly brave people who helped out on the day.
2: Good on you. The Socceroos, speaking of that, what about that?
1: What
2: about everyone wrote us off and here we are. I like how I'm saying here we are.
1: It's almost like you were playing, Brendan.
2: We'll unpack that next. Jonesy and Amanda driving you home with Jam Nation.
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1: Jonesy and Amanda.
2: Jonesy and Amanda.
3: Yeah.
4: Like siblings who know where their bodies are buried.
0: Devonport's 7AD.

0: Hello there. It's Jonesy and Amanda driving you home this Monday afternoon. Good afternoon to you. What about the World Cup soccer? Socceroos.
1: Socceroos. Ryan is the soccer aficionado in this room.
0: Yep.
1: We weren't expected to beat Turkey, were we?
2: No, not at all. Turkey are a great side. So to beat them in the way that we did is just incredible.
1: And they've got a lot of history in the World Cup, far more than we have.
2: Yeah. And their team, actually, I was looking at this, an interesting stat. On the transfer market, their squad is worth roughly 600 million euros compared to our squad, which is valued at roughly 70 million euros. So,
0: wow.
2: Yeah, big difference.
1: Can I ask a dumb question? I know it's not knockout, but how do we just amass points? Do we play Turkey again?
2: No.
0: Oh,
2: so
0: that's
2: then,
0: good.
2: Yeah, so it's a group stage. So now we play the USA next Saturday morning, 5 o'clock.
1: The USA, they've been really down on
0: Well, what about
1: chances?
0: The Turkey captain? He wrote us off.
3: I think that we dominate tomorrow the game because we have more qualities and more talented teams. So we will see tomorrow what happens.
0: In your face,
1: we'll see
0: Turkey.
1: Tomorrow what happened.
0: In your face. What about Mike Greller? He's a bit of a pundit. He had this to say.
4: What are they drinking over there? Because they got no shot of doing anything at the World Cup.
5: Listen, again, with this Australian thing. It's getting a little out of control. Okay. It made me actually go back and do more research because I'm like, wait, these are, I love Australians. I'm like, oh, these Australians, maybe they're right. I go look at their team. I don't recognize any players in the team. What are they drinking over there? Because they got no shot of doing anything at the World Cup, right? And they're the weakest team in the group. There's no shot Australia could compete with the U.S. And so the only way they can play is in defense and try to keep nil-nil, and that's the only way.
6: But
5: they don't have – there's levels. Like, yeah, I know about football, and it's like, you know, yeah, anything can happen. Yeah, okay. But there's also levels of quality, and U.S. has players that play – week in and week out, the highest levels of Europe, and Australia does not.
1: I'm so invested now. We have to beat the US.
0: What about former US player Alex Lalas? He had this to say.
7: This is an average team by any measure, and certainly not a great team.
0: You know, this has all the hallmarks of a Swan beer commercial. They said you'd never make it.
1: This has fired up all Australians.
0: I'm fired up. When are we playing?
1: I think it's 5 o'clock on Saturday morning. Is that right, Ryan?
2: That's correct, yes.
1: And this team is made up of so many interesting young men. Mm. We will talk about the pride of Australia that they are.
0: Sure.
1: We'll do that in the next half hour.
0: It's pretty much a microcosm of this country.
1: It really is, and suck on that Pauline.
0: That's coming up. Jonesy and Amanda driving you home with Jam Nation.
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0: 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This is your news now.
1: Good afternoon, I'm Olivia Hicks. Greens leader Rosalie Woodruff is urging Minister Jane Howlett to resign. This morning, a parliamentary committee heard that an advisor to Ms Howlett was made aware of communications from Taz Racing that breached election campaign caretaker conventions. The revelation appears to contradict a stat deck tabled in Parliament by the minister in March that stated her office was not made aware. Rosalie Woodruff says she must resign.
2: This is a very, sad situation for Tasmanians to have to see another Liberal minister who has been caught misleading Parliament. It's a straight act of lying to Parliament on multiple occasions last year when she was asked these questions.
1: Administrators are continuing to negotiate the sale of Liberty Bell Bay in the state's north. It comes after a member of the preferred bidding consortium pulled out of negotiations last week, a deadline for administrators today to secure alternative funding. The Australian Workers Union says a new six-week funding commitment has been struck in the hopes a sale can be reached, keeping workers at the smelter for the time being. Oil prices have tumbled globally in the wake of news a peace deal has been reached between Iran and the US, which hopefully signals an end to the war in the Middle East. It's welcome news for Prime Minister Anthony Albanese as well, although has warned we need to wait and see if it is signed and then actually sticks.
3: So whilst we want to see the conflict end, and we hope that that has occurred, we also want to be very conscious of the fact that that doesn't mean that everything returns to normal in just a day.
1: Meantime, we could know within days whether the cut to the fuel excise will be extended beyond June 30. Liberal leader Angus Taylor watching with interest.
4: The crude oil price at least has come down overnight, and we'd expect that to flow through to the Bowser, but let's see if it's sustained. I mean, I think this is the big question everyone's got. No one knows the answers yet, but we'll see in the next little while.
1: And the family of a woman attacked by a shark in Sydney over the weekend has provided an update about her condition. Leah Stewart has been described as a dedicated mum and passionate teacher. She's still in a critical condition after the attack and has had one arm amputated. Her family says she needs extensive ongoing care, support and rehabilitation.
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1: Turning to your sport now, and superstar Caleb Sarong is almost certain to be back for the Dockers when they take on Geelong at home on Thursday night. The midfielder has been recovering from a calf injury and has missed Fremantle's past three games. Coach Justin Longmuir says they didn't want to rush his return.
5: Probably one of our better players, clearly. Yeah, we probably had the maybe luxury of giving him an extra week off to make sure we get him right for the back half of the year.
1: And the Roos will challenge a three-match ban handed to Paul Curtis. The MRO charged the forward after a tackle left equal Hamish Davis concussed on Saturday. The tribunal will sit tomorrow night. I'm Olivia Hicks. That's the latest from the newsroom.
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0: Go, go, go. 7AD weather for Lifestyle Caravans, Eastlands Drive, Ulverston. The adventure starts here.
7: Reaching a maximum of 14 in Port Sorell today with an overnight of 10. And Devonport showers increasing this afternoon with a maximum of 14. Tomorrow cloudy, high chance of showers, some light winds on the way with a top of 14. And on Wednesday, showers will start easing with a top of 15. You're up to date on 7AD.
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18: With World Cup fever around us at the moment, there's been a lot of stories popping up about the round ball game. And one that popped up in my algorithm, it's the story, and it's a fairly old story, goes back to 2009, but it's a bunch of Liverpool fans convinced a Man United fan to drive 9 hours to have a relationship with a woman he'd fallen in love with online. And it's so devious. So these two fan groups, they're over in Cancun, Mexico, having a good old time.
1: Where the World Cup is.
18: No, this is years ago, just unrelated. So the Man United fans there with his mates and the Liverpool fans are there. Obviously, the banter, as you know, with soccer has got a bit too much, and it's ended up with the Liverpool fans throwing the Man United fan into the pool, which is easily, you know, the end of all things, I find.
1: Mm.
18: Great wars would be settled if you just threw someone in the pool. Or would it just be started through that? Anyway, you would imagine that this particular revenge would be finished there. But what had happened was the Liverpool fans thought, no, we're gonna take this further. So they concocted a relationship for this guy.
1: They catfished him.
18: They set up a girl called Emma, a Scottish girl. They had a nice picture of her. And they catfished this poor guy for 5 or 6 months. And the relationship got more and more intense, as you could imagine, with flirty texts. And eventually Emma convinced the Man United fan to drive from his house to Aberdeen in Scotland, which is 9 hours. So he gets there after 9 hours of driving, and there's a farmhouse which they've set up, and he's come in there. And then the ladies texted him, Emma, and said, sorry, I'm sorry, hon, I'm late at work. I'll be another 3 hours. So he waits there for 3 hours, and then these two Liverpool fans ring up.
1: Wow, remember us?
18: That's exactly, with a bunch of expletives.
1: Wow, that's a slow burn.
18: The guy went to say, that's what made it worse. Not only had I driven for 9 hours, but I had to wait for another 3.5 hours for her to finish work, and then those two bozos got on the line.
1: Wow, that's a sting and a half.
18: Just for the round ball game.
1: Just for someone throwing you in a pool.
18: It just says what men will do to get one.
1: Well, who are the Socceroos? Who are these young men that have made us so proud? The current crop are extraordinary young men. Let's talk about them next.
18: Jonesy and Amanda driving you home with Jam Nation.

0: Jonesy LaMatta across Australia, driving you home.
1: We're talking about the Socceroos, and of course, we were always going to be invested in our team at the World Cup. And yet the 2-0 win against Turkey, that unexpected win has just fired everyone up. And as we said earlier, there's America who we're playing next going, what chance do you have? Well, we'll show you, says me from here. I'll show you through that team.
0: You know, you and I are both pretty much big bandwagon
1: jumpers. Of course we are.
0: But
1: we jump on and off when it suits
0: us. But really, that's the Australian way.
1: Well, what's extraordinary is about the changing face of the Australian Socceroos. And I've loved how they have embraced their multiculturalism. So they have released a message celebrating Australian multiculturalism ahead of the FIFA World Cup campaign. Here they are all saying where they're from.
2: I was born in Kakuma refugee camp in Kenya. My parents are South Sudanese.
3: I was born in Brisbane, Australia.
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5: I was born in Canberra, Australia.
6: I was born in Italy. Raised in Perth.
7: I was born in Guinea and I came to Australia with my family as a refugee.
8: I was born in Sydney, Australia.
9: I was born in Newcastle, New South Wales.
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11: I fled my birthplace, Knin, Croatia, as an 18-month-old baby. I lived as a refugee in Serbia until we moved at the age of 6 to Sydney.
12: No matter where you come from, football is for everyone.
13: The Socceroos aren't just a team. We are a reflection of modern Australia.
14: Our diversity is our strength.
1: Oh, yeah. It gives me goosebumps.
0: Right on.
1: And did you see Nestori Irinkunda? He was absolutely incredible. His parents are Burundi refugees. He was the youngest ever goal scorer that Australia has had in the World Cup. And here he was interviewed after that moment.
15: Born in a Tanzanian refugee camp, you've come to Australia, the youngest ever World Cup goal scorer for Australia. How does that feel, mate?
16: No, it feels amazing. You know, you got to thank the staff. You got to thank the nation. You know, they all have the belief in me to do so well. And, you know, I felt like today getting that goal, you know, it was amazing. Yeah, it's just a great feeling, yeah.
0: Nestori Irinkunda.
1: Beautiful name,
0: isn't
1: it?
0: It's very satisfying to say.
1: So just to recap, here is the squad. 18 players with direct immigrant or refugee heritages. Over 15 different ethnic backgrounds represented. 4 players born in or raised in refugee camps. 3 players born outside Australia. So I saw this amazing thing that was written. If you're voting for one nation, you're not allowed to cheer on the Socceroos. Practice what you preach, because under those policies, half of that team would have been deported. So that's food for thought.
0: Rod Stewart, he's been caught up in World Cup fever, hasn't he?
1: Oh, he's
0: chucking a sickie.
1: Caught up in a way he wasn't expecting. We'll talk about that next.
0: Jonesy LaMatta driving you home with Jam Nation.
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12: 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And HR nervous. 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

0: Jonesy and Amanda driving you home. Rod Stewart's in a bit of bother. He's facing a bit of a backlash. He's celebrating at the World Cup, but he cancelled a concert.
1: Well, here's what's happened. His beloved Scottish team, and I think they won their opening match.
0: They did.
1: He was an.
0: They beat Haiti.
1: Well, he flew to Boston to watch a game.
0: Mm-hmm.
1: He was in a private plane with his sons. He says,
0: "Isn't
1: this wonderful?"
0: That's the Stewart family jet.
1: Yeah, this is a wonderful thing to be doing. The problem was
0: he took his boys with him
1: the night before. He called off a concert in San Diego an hour before he was scheduled to take to the stage. He said he'd been diagnosed with an acute upper respiratory infection, resulted in laryngitis. How you tell that with Rod Stewart, I don't know. But people were outraged, saying, one woman said, my three sons took my 82-year-old mother out of her nursing facility and drove to San Diego last night. Thanks for crushing an 82-year-old and three young men who wanted to share that moment with her. The problem was he put...
0: But then, his three sons, two sons went with him in the plane too.
1: I know, but he gave only an hour's notice and people had arranged, you know, all the kinds of things.
0: I know, you can't.
1: And he then put himself on social media. He has said that he was feeling better after he'd had some treatment, but his voice still wasn't right. Once again, how can you tell?
0: How do you know?
1: Busted, hey?
0: Yep, the tribal drum would be for this, I reckon.
1: What are you going to call it?
0: I'm just thinking of something. Caught chucking a sickie.
1: Caught chucking a sickie. I was only joking, my dear. Is that him with laryngitis or without? I can't tell.
0: That's before the Soothers tour.
1: Caught chucking a sickie. What have you got for us?
0: Some great tales out there. Jonesy and Amanda driving you home with Jam Nation.
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9: Hi, I'm Rana Hussein. The Women's T20 World Cup is underway in the UK, with India beating Pakistan by 64 runs in last night's clash. Australia is up against Bangladesh on Wednesday, their second match of the tournament. And to the Super Netball, the Giants have claimed their first and only win of the season, beating the New South Wales Swifts by just one goal. The semi-finals get underway this weekend with the Thunderbirds, Vixens, Fever and Mavericks all in contention.
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0: Hello there, it's Jonesy and Amanda driving you home. Rod Stewart, he loves singing and he loves his soccer.
1: But when those two things clash, what are you going to choose? So his beloved Scottish soccer team were playing in the World Cup.
0: Yep.
1: The night before, 1 hour before he was due to go on stage in San Diego and perform, he said he had laryngitis and couldn't do it. Mm. And then the next day, there he is on his private jet with his kids off to cheer, probably presumably at the top of his voice, cheer on his team. That's the problem with social media.
0: Yep.
1: He put that up and people are going, oh, so that's why you cancelled with an hour's notice yesterday.
0: You got to keep your pie hole shut.
1: Keep your pie hole shut.
0: That's what you got to do. The tribal drummer's beating court, chucking a sickie. I was only joking. Yeah.
1: Sure,
0: take your
1: Rod.
0: Story walking, pal.
1: Sure.
0: Emma has joined us.
1: Hello, Emma. Who chucked the sickie?
2: Hello, it was me.
1: Yeah, what happened?
2: I won a trip to the snow, and so I went. And then, again, I decided to post it all over social media, and someone dobbed on me to the boss. And then the boss set me down when I got home and said, as a senior member of the station, you know, you can't be doing that. And I basically just said, well, it's personal leave, no regrets. The snow was epic.
1: And did you keep your job?
2: Yes, of course.
1: Wow.
2: I did, yeah.
1: Wow.
0: Emma, how are you having it all?
1: That's ballsy.
0: Look at you.
1: And did you? And so you must have known by putting on your socials you'd be dobbed in somehow.
2: Oh.
1: Or you just didn't think.
2: You do when you don't. Like, you don't expect that to happen, but, you know, there's always one.
1: Yeah, Emma. Going back to work with your sunglass marks.
0: If you put your sunglass,
1: I've been at home. I've just been at home.
0: If you post it on social media, I don't understand. You know, you've got to keep, if you've got to do this stuff, you've got to be discreet.
1: You've got to be discreet. At least you kept your job, Emma. Well done.
0: But you've just, and what are you going to do about it? Sack me. Emma, thank you. Brad has joined us.
1: Hi, Brad. What was the sickie?
3: Well, I was working with a landscaper. We had a really big job on, and there was a new guy. So on the Friday, we decided Saturday we're going to do all the heavy lifting. Saturday comes, the new guy doesn't turn up. He has a sickie. So it was too much for us, so after about 2 hours, we decided to go to the pub. When we get to the pub, the new guy's at the pub with his new girlfriend.
1: How did he feel when he saw you walk in?
3: Well, he wasn't too good because the boss wasn't happy at all. And he tried to make an excuse and say that he felt better after a couple of hours and got out of bed.

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0: Hello there, it's Jonesy and Amanda driving you home. Rod Stewart, he was supposed to be performing. He's gone along there. And I guess for his job, you know, I guess you get bored of it. He's been doing it for a long time.
1: But he's not working
0: at Mr. Yawn selling mattresses.
1: He has survived because of a certain attitude of consistency. If your audience has booked a ticket to see you, he's usually there.
0: It's a bit rich cancelling an hour before the show
1: because he had laryngitis, and the next day posting pictures of himself in his private jet with his sons crossing the country to watch Scotland play in the World Cup.
0: He said,
1: I had some treatment and my voice got a little bit better. Not good enough to sing, but a little bit better.
0: Rod has been caught chucking a sickie.
1: Mm-hmm.
0: And the tribal drummer's beating for this. Yeah, good on you, mate. Brenda has joined us.
1: Hello, Brenda. Was this your sickie we're talking about?
2: No, it's my ex-husband.
1: Mm-hmm.
2: So he decided to go on a holiday to England. And while he was over there, he thought, I'll just put in a claim for a few sick days while I'm there. And then on those particular days, he went to Wimbledon, right on the net line.
1: Oh.
2: And the camera panned.
1: Oh.
2: And there he was. And his boss saw it.
1: Oh. You know, I listen to you laughing maniacally. Right on the net line at Wimbledon.
0: Yeah.
1: You know, could you be more inconspicuous?
0: Didn't your husband, Harley, many moons ago, take a sickie, went to the cricket?
1: He was working for TVNZ in New Zealand, and he went with another colleague, and they chucked a sickie. They went to watch the cricket, and his friend was sitting with a woman who wasn't his wife.
0: Right. And she was wearing a bikini top?
1: Yeah, something dreadful was going on, and the ball came towards them,
0: right.
1: And they heard that someone said, I think you've been seen in some footage. So Harley was horrified that this other guy had to get home and make sure his wife didn't watch the news because there's big catches and all that in front of them. Yeah. Harley was in trouble because he'd skipped work the other guy for even more terrible reasons than that.
0: Yeah,
1: it can happen.
0: And you know, and cameramen, if I know anything about them, they don't like zooming in on bikini-clad women at the cricket.
1: And men who look guilty.
0: That is the kiss of death if you go to a sporting event. Keep away from bikini girls. Thank you, Brenda. Debbie has joined us.
1: Hi, Debbie. What happened?
3: Well, this was a long time ago when I was 19 and I lived at Coogee, and my two flatmates and I all worked at the same nursing home. So we all wanted a day off. So we rang in and said we were in a car accident. And no social media, no mobile phones. Thought we were safe, or didn't know we were going to be safe. And then my mum turned up. She'd rang the nursing home to talk to me, and they told her I was in a car accident.
1: No.
3: And so I was only about 18, and she turned up with my brother. Oh, I thought, I didn't know which one was going to kill me first.
1: Oh, no.
0: So you can't say car accident.
1: No. This reminds me of a friend of mine whose daughter, who was living at home, had a job in a certain office. And my friend thought, you know, I'll drop in and drop off some coffees to her. So she goes in and they say, she doesn't work here anymore. Didn't she tell you? She'd quit some months before and hadn't mentioned it to the parents, and she was living at home.
0: Oh.
1: That's awkward.
0: Yeah.
1: Yeah.
0: Just go to work.
1: Just be honest or go to work.
0: Just go to work. Thank you for all your calls. Jonesy and Amanda driving you home.
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1: Good evening, I'm Olivia Higgs. The state government is defending Minister Jane Howlett from claims that she misled Parliament. In last year's election campaign, Taz Racing sent a text to industry participants spruiking a Liberal policy and breaking election campaign caretaker conventions. Ms Howlett has denied her office's involvement. A stat deck tabled in Parliament this year said they were not aware of the communications. But Taz Racing's contracted communications advisor, Nick Turner, has told a parliamentary committee today that he had a conversation about the contents of the message with a staff member from her office. The government maintains Ms Howlett has not misled Parliament. It's understood that Liberty Bell Bay has been given another reprieve, with administrators for the Tasmanian smelter continuing to engage with a sale. It was revealed on Friday that Adroit Capital had withdrawn from the consortium, with workers informed of a deadline today to secure new funding. The Australian Workers Union says a new six-week funding commitment has been struck in the hopes a sale can be reached. The smelter employs more than 200 people. The Prime Minister hasn't ruled out extending the fuel excise discount beyond June 30, despite revelations the crucial oil route, the Strait of Hormuz, is going to reopen. It comes as the US and Iran have reached a peace deal, which has already caused oil prices to tumble globally. Anthony Albanese says the fuel excise has provided a lot of relief at the bowser.
2: We'll make our assessment over coming days. We obviously need to make a decision prior to June 30, and we need to do that in advance, obviously, of June 30, so people have appropriate notice.
1: The family of the Sydney shark attack victim has described her as a dedicated and loving mum. 35-year-old Leah Stewart was attacked on Saturday and remains in a critical condition. In a statement, her family say she's undergone multiple surgeries since then. It's also been revealed her arm has had to be amputated. And a sexually transmitted disease that was around in the Victorian era is back. Australia's chief medical officer says the rates of syphilis have tripled over the past decade, now reaching alarming levels among the heterosexual population, and is now being passed from pregnant women to babies.
0: Get the jump on your next project with a mighty helpful team at Mitre 10. 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
1: Turning to your sport now, and Giants captain Toby Green admits yesterday's 96-88 loss to the Saints is disappointing, with their opponents moving up to 10th on the ladder. Green says the team is feeling pretty flat about it.
3: Certainly had our chances, but then gave them their chances as well. So disappointing, and would have liked to come back and, you know, get our back half of the season rolling.
1: North Melbourne's off to the tribunal tomorrow night to challenge a three-match ban for Paul Curtis for a tackle that concussed Eagle Hamish Davis during Saturday's game. And Victoria will host the Australian Golf Open again next year. The event will be held on the Mornington Peninsula before moving to Adelaide for 2028. I'm Olivia Higgs. That's the latest now from the newsroom.
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7: Amanda. Hello, Wiggles.
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14: We must communicate.
12: Jonesy and Amanda are here.
15: It's showtime.
16: So, Brendan, I want to ask you this question.
17: Yes, ma'am.
16: You're celebrating big over the weekend.
17: Socceroos, of course.
16: No, I'm talking about the world as its first trillionaire. And it may surprise you to hear it's not Mystical Phelps from down the shop.
7: He was due.
16: He was due to be the world's first trillionaire, Mystical Phelps. No, it is Elon Musk. He is now a trillionaire.
14: What does that mean?
16: Ryan, can you read out to me what a trillionaire is?
15: Yeah, so a trillion is 1,000 billion.
16: So this is, let's put this in some sort of perspective. How about this? So he has now a trillionaire, 1.1 trillion he has, because his space company, SpaceX, had a Wall Street debut that's pushed his stocks through the roof. So Jeff Bezos, who I thought was neck and neck with him, is $848 billion poorer. Poorer, it's a funny word to use.
14: $848 billion poorer
16: than Elon Musk.
14: So how much does Bezos have then?
16: So he's got $251 billion, and that is $848 billion poorer, I think.
14: Wow.
16: Oh, my goodness.
14: Poor old Jeff.
16: What about this, though?
14: We should have a fundraiser for
16: him. We have to have a telethon for Jeff Bezos. Let's buy more Amazon.
14: Kathy's on the line from Perth. Hi, Kathy. How much do you want to give to Jeff? $20, okay.
16: Empty your piggy bank. That's
14: Mandra
16: nice, Sebastian.
14: Do 20 push-ups with me on her back.
16: How about this? If you have $1, you are closer in wealth to Jeff Bezos than he is to Elon Musk.
14: So have we got $1?
16: You are closer in wealth to Jeff Bezos than he is to Elon Musk.
14: You know, if you were out for dinner with Elon, you just expect that he'd pick up.
16: I'll have a dozen oysters.
14: Can I have the Kilpatrick?
16: And a $30 bottle of wine.
14: Because Elon's not going to be sitting there going over the bill saying, now I have the garlic bread.
16: According to his girlfriend, Xenophobe or whatever her name was, remember, she said he was notoriously tight and wouldn't buy her a new bed when her bed broke.
14: That's right. She said, dude, get a mattress.
16: Get a new mattress.
14: Go down to Captain Snooze. What was his girlfriend's name? She was dressed up in alfoil out in the middle.
16: Exion or something. Or
14: am I right? What was her name? Xanthi?
15: She was a singer, wasn't she?
16: Yeah.
15: Oh, Grime.
14: Right. And she was dressed up and she was wearing alfoil out there in the desert.
16: He's had about 18 baby mamas since then.
14: Yeah, right.
16: So, you know, it's not cheap being him.
14: No, it's not.
16: What would you do if you were that rich? And many people say, I would solve world hunger. Well, this came up for him. He actually asked the question of the United Nations a number of years ago.
17: I know you're not going to believe this, but once upon a time, Elon Musk actually offered to end world hunger. Like, he asked online how much the UN thought it would cost to end world hunger, and I think he thought it was going to be some form of mic drop. And then the UN actually did a itemized, summarized breakdown and determined it would be around $6.6 billion to stop immediate famine in the world. So not permanently ending world hunger, but at least temporarily. And it would have solved a lot of the hunger crisis in the world. And then Elon never really responded. And that was when he had like $50 billion. So I get like 6.6 out of 50, you know. It's a lot of your billions. But now he has a trillion, which is 1,000 billions, which is 1,000 millions.
14: So he is...
16: Say that bit again.
17: But now he has a trillion, which is 1,000 billions, which is 1,000 millions.
16: Oh, that just hurts
14: my
16: head.
14: So Elon is the guy that's dividing up over the garlic bread.
16: Yes. Yeah. I didn't have that sparkling water.
14: Amanda's ordered the souffle. I'm not paying for that and I can't wait.
16: I didn't have a dessert.
14: The download is coming up with Emma Gillespie. We're talking about Tyra Banks. Also, Instagram is here. $2,000 could be yours.
16: Wow.
14: Well.
16: You're closer to Jeff Bezos than you know.
14: That's naval lint for Elon. Jonesy and Amanda driving you home.

0: It's Jonesy D'Amato driving you home. From the Daily Oz, she's a big deal. She's Emma Gillespie.
1: Hi.
2: Hi. Bit of a curveball to talk about today. Do you remember we chatted a few months ago about this new documentary about America's Next Top Model? It exposed all these allegations of misconduct, a kind of failure of a duty of care towards a lot of the contestants. And many of those allegations centered around Tyra Banks, the supermodel and creator of America's Next Top Model. She participated in the doco itself, but she is now suing Netflix for defamation over the docuseries. She's also suing the directors, the production company. And basically, her lawsuit argues that Netflix came to her about participating in the doco. She agreed to do it in good faith. She sat down for what was a 3.5-hour interview, but apparently we only got a grand total of 16 minutes of that interview, which of course is always the case with these kinds of productions. But Tyra Banks is suing because she says that her words have been taken and twisted out of context, that they've been cherry-picked and resembled to tell a story that, in her words, is a complete fabrication.
1: Is there a giant irony in this? Is because they're obviously the complaints that contestants on those reality shows make.
2: Exactly. And a big part of the story arc of this documentary series was all about how these contestants feel 10, 20 years down the track about how they were portrayed and how their edits were manipulated. But there are two really serious allegations at the center of this lawsuit. One of them revolves around this implication, or the alleged implication, that Tyra Banks knowingly allowed a contestant to be sexually assaulted and then exploited her trauma for ratings. This relates to Mandy Sullivan. She was on season 2, a really horrible incident that was framed as a cheating incident, but basically there was lots of alcohol involved. She was really young. Things got weird. And now Shandy, in hindsight, says that she looks back and considers that she was assaulted. But in the docuseries, Tyra Banks is asked about this. There's this kind of pause after she's asked the question, and it seems like she doesn't remember that the assault happens. She also says, you know, she can't speak about it because it's a production issue. She said, that's not my territory. But this lawsuit is saying Tyra Banks immediately told the crew, I do remember that story, and she speaks more about the sexual assault. So apparently that was misrepresented in the edit that we saw with this docuseries. And there's a second major thread in the lawsuit involving Miss J Alexander, who was the beloved runway coach, one of the judges, a fixture of Top Model for years and years. Now, Miss J had a stroke in 2022. And in this series, Miss J suggests on camera that Tyra never visited him in hospital, has barely reached out, has kind of ditched him. But this lawsuit says that Tyra has been living in Australia for many years, since before this stroke, that she tried repeatedly to contact Miss J Alexander, and that they were still exchanging messages as recently as Christmas. So her lawyers are arguing, you know, she was never given the chance to share any of this because the producers didn't tell her what Miss J had alleged. A bit of he said, she said. But this bigger picture is, you know, this idea that Tyra Banks's reputation has been really damaged by this show. And I'd say it probably has been. You know, a lot of the contestants came out and said some pretty intense stuff and described her as a bit of a bully. There's a lot of former colleagues of hers who have been divided. So, you know, whether or not there are legs to this case, it kind of remains to be seen. But as you said, Amanda, she's sort of putting forward this argument that many of the young women who have come before her on this show have said too, that, you know, they don't like being edited.
1: Mm-hmm. They can't control the narrative.
0: That's exactly it. And if anything, defamation cases, they always end so well, don't they?
2: They end well for everyone, and it's very cheap and fun, and no one loses any money, and everyone has a great time.
1: Everyone lives happily ever after.
0: Thank you,
2: Em. Exactly. Thanks.
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0: Hello there, it's Jonesy and Amanda driving you home. I know it's Monday, but I think we best get down to the Jonesy and Amanda Arms because it's been a hell of a week for the pub test.
1: The pub test.
2: Pub test.
1: Does not pass the pub test.
2: Pub test.
1: Pub test. Does it pass the pub test?
2: Pub test.
3: Yeah, the pub test.
4: Doesn't pass the sniff test.
1: Stop it. It's not helpful.
0: When I came into the Fun Factory today, there was heated debate about this living forever in good health. Is it something you would want?
5: Yes, when we say forever, I guess it means extending your life by a couple of decades. Controversial longevity scientist David Sinclair believes he's found the fountain of youth. The Harvard Medical School genetics professor has his eyes on a $101 million prize. That's a reward being offered by XPRIZE Foundation, sponsored by the likes of Elon Musk, etc.
0: Mm-hmm.
5: There is his name again.
0: Well, he's got all that money.
5: For the first researcher to demonstrate a 10-year reduction in physical age after a treatment lasting less than 1 year. And he says, I'm not saying exactly what it is just yet, but I think I'm onto it. When I first joined Beyond 2000 a mazillion years ago, I was in the States and I was filming a story on a man who was into cryogenic storage for humans. And it seemed such science fiction. And he said at the time, what we will do eventually is we will have clones of ourselves with no higher intelligence. We'll just harvest them for organs. And I thought, oh, that's horrendous. I read a story this week that that's what's being mooted. Brainless clones for organ transplants, a California startup's controversial project. This is artificial biological bodies engineered in laboratories, devoid of consciousness, designed for organ production.
0: Ooh.
5: For pharmaceutical testing and for transplants, they say this is less controversial than testing on animals. It's a solution to our chronic shortage of transplant organs. It sparked, however, outrage and has pushed the company officially at the moment to take a step back because of the heated controversy.
0: Well, but certainly some contestants for Love Island.
5: But if you... how big's the moon? But would you like to live 20 years longer if you could be in good health? Does everyone want to live to be 110?
0: I'm a big fan
5: I don't.
0: Of Highlander, the Highlander franchise. There can be only
5: but he,
0: one.
5: He
0: I
5: was
0: am
5: always
0: Connor McLeod from the Clan MacLeod.
5: He was always 30,
0: I was born
5: he?
0: In 1518.
5: Will you answer the question?
0: I was getting into Highlander. I'm
5: he
0: really going to watch that movie.
5: He was kind of
0: always
5: 30, wasn't he?
0: Yeah, he was primo age. I reckon he was probably 42. 42 is primo age, I reckon.
5: But at some point, even if I was in good health, I think I've had a good go. Let someone else have a go. Because if you stay on, no one's going to, the world can't live like that. And so people won't have babies. You're hogging. What a big ego you have that you want to stay longer and longer.
0: You've had enough ball. Let someone else have it
5: too. Let someone have a ball. And part of the human condition and your acceptance of life and its fortunes is that you have a parabola in your life and then other people then have a go and you leave the story, your children's lives and all of that before it's finished. That's the grace of our human condition is you leave before the story
0: ends. I'd
5: like
0: to live another 10 years on my life just to work out what parabola is. That's good, isn't it?
5: All right, this is how we're going to phrase this.
0: How are we
5: going
0: to phrase it?
5: Living forever-ish in good health. Do you want that? Does it pass the pub test?
0: It's Jonesy and Amanda driving you home for Jam Nation.
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0: You have 10 questions. You've got 60 seconds on the clock. You can pass if you don't know an answer. We'll come back to that question if time permits. If you get all the questions right, you win $1,000.
4: You can make it $2,000. You can double your money, but it is double or nothing when you answer a bonus question.
0: Even Elon Musk would have a crack at this, I reckon, because it's not about the money. It's about proving your stones.
4: It's easy for you to say that when you're desperate for $1,000.
0: Jason's in Dingley.
4: Hello, Jason.
5: Hello, guys. How are we?
4: Very well, thank you.
0: Are you desperate for money?
5: I am.
0: Or are you here for glory?
5: Can we have both?
0: Yeah, of course you can. You can have money and glory.
4: Of course you can. You may walk away just with one. But we've got 10 questions here. We've got 60 seconds. Say pass if you're not sure, Jason. We might come back, okay?
5: Sure.
4: Jason, here we go. Here comes question number one. How many sides are there to a square?
5: Four.
4: Question two. What does a fish breathe through?
5: Mouth. Oh, gills.
4: Plops. No, I'm looking at our producers. We can't get that to you. Oh, I'm so sorry.
0: Jace.
5: Okay.
4: I know that they can't used to kiss it on the mouth, but oh, I'm sorry.
0: Jason, the pub test is coming up next, and we've been talking living forever in good health. Is that something that you'd have a crack at?
5: I was listening to that, and I'm not really interested, no.
0: No?
4: I tend to agree. I'm not either. No, I'd like to have a rest at some point.
0: But there's no shame in the fish answer, though, mate.
5: No.
4: Especially when they're wearing lipstick, Jason.
0: Hey, Jason's
4: all right, thank you.
0: Jason just wants to move on. Carry on about your business.
4: Back to your fishing club. Well, coming up next, we will get your calls on this. Living forever. It takes more than oil of ewe lamb, that's for sure. Does it pass the pub test?
0: Jonesy and Amanda driving you home.
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0: Hello there, it's Jonesy and Amanda driving you home this Monday afternoon, the 15th of June. All seems to work. Let's go down to the Jonesy and Amanda Arms. What, you don't want to go to the
1: Keen to go.
0: You can have a lemon, lime and bitters and a pack of Samboy chips.
1: I'd love that. Thank you.
0: Let's get on down to the J&A Arms for
2: the pub test.
3: Pub test.
2: Does not pass the pub test.
3: Pub test.
2: Pub test. Does it pass the pub test?
3: Pub test.
4: Yeah, the pub test.
2: Doesn't pass the sniff test.
5: Stop it. It's not helpful.
1: There's a big race to extend our lives. The controversial longevity scientist David Sinclair believes he's found the fountain of youth. It may only be for 10 years, 20 years more, but the idea is that why the arrogance of, well, if we can have good health, why don't we hang around much, much, much, much,
0: like
1: much,
0: Highlander,
1: much longer?
0: The man who cannot die. I am immortal.
1: All of us.
0: There can be only one. What's your favourite Highlander?
1: Tell me when you finish.
0: What's your favourite Highlander line?
1: Hello,
0: what about
1: good morning.
0: Ramirez was an effete snob. I took his head and, actually, that gets a bit dark.
1: Well, can I continue?
6: Yes, ma'am.
1: Okay. See, I can't listen to this forever.
0: You love Highlander.
1: And I don't want to listen to this forever. That is the point. Most of us, if we had a choice, would say, I want good health, and then when I'm 80 or 90, go to sleep and that'll be it.
0: Yeah.
1: If you guarantee...
0: Not kicking and screaming like the kids in dad's car.
1: Yeah, exactly. That's the hard thing, is that do you want to be here forever? Even if you could... Would you want to? I don't think I do.
0: I like the idea of it.
1: No, I think it's hugely egotistical to think you deserve longer than one regular lifespan.
0: But you could still die. You could still die in a horrible accident.
1: Oh, thank you, Brendan.
0: So there's always that.
1: Thank you for those options. I appreciate that.
0: Well, that would be the thing.
1: But I think the human condition, our lives are based on the knowledge that at a certain time it winds down. How would it be if you didn't have that? I wouldn't like it at all. So let's put it this way. Forget oil of Yulan. Living forever in good health, does it pass the pub test?
7: No, it does not. Because life's exhausting enough as it is, and I also hate change. Can't stand it. That definitely doesn't pass the pub test for me.
8: I reckon, yes, it does pass the pub test, but under one condition. Only if my partner, my wife, was given the same thing and she could live for the same amount of time with me. If she died before me, I wouldn't want to live the extra time.
9: Nothing worse than outliving your kids or your grandkids. Fancy having to bury everybody else and you keep going. I think it's disgusting.
10: Yes, it does. I know someone who I've known for over 40 years. We never got together and now we finally got together and I'm in my mid-60s.
11: Not a chance. I want to exit in good health and when it comes time, get the hell off this planet. You've only got to look at Gen Z and the unrealistic life they live today. And I'm like, I do not want to be surrounded by them for eternity. No, thank you. Get me out of here.
1: I was touched by the story of the woman who said, I'm in my 60s and I've just found him. I want it forever.
0: What about the guy that wants to live with his wife forever?
1: I saw you pull a face.
12: Righto, you two. That's
1: time
12: enough.
1: For you to go home now, Brendan.
0: Why don't you keep your pile shut?
1: I made all of that up. We will be back again. It's not true. I made that up. We're both pulling faces as a joke. We're going to be back tomorrow for Tin Hat Tuesday.
0: Yes. Yes. Another news Tin Hat Tuesday. Also, if you would like to play Instagram, all the Fast Five, jonesyandamanda.com.au, or if you want to hear this back again, or anyone but our partners. You can do that as well.
1: We'll see you tomorrow.
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0: Misheard lyrics every Monday. We play them back when we think we hear what you hear. If we don't hear it. And for the brilliant ones.
2: Instant Hall of Famer.
0: Last week, Hall of Famers, Monkey Wrench, Foo Fighters. What do you do when all your enemies are French?
3: What do you do when all your enemies are French?
0: Then there's Ed Sheeran, Lamborghinis, and they're eating hummus.
4: Lamborghinis and they're eating hummus.
0: I'm a Vampire, Imagine Dragons. All right, let's see what we got today. Casey Anderson, Christian, I've got a misheard for you in the honour of the mighty Socceroos. Brilliant. Hot off the press. Taylor Swift, Lavender Haze. Original line, I feel the lavender haze creeping up on me. Or is it, I feel 11 turkeys creeping up on me? I mean, they were relentless yesterday trying to get that goal. Oh, that is so good. Casey, yes.
2: Instant Hall of Famer.
0: She feels 11 turkeys creeping up on her. Casey, thank you very much. Marissa, Milky, just the way you are. Do, do, do, and it goes. Such wise words there. It's like Lennon McCartney is still making songs. Or is it do, do, do, amigos? I mean, yes. Yeah, I hear it. Tanya's got Justin Bieber, Speed Demon, original line, heat checking these chickens. That's the original line?
5: It's the original line.
0: He's got chooks, is he, Biebs?
6: Heat checking these chickens.
0: Or is it eat chickens, keep tricking these chickens? It's like a tongue twister. Say 10 times. Eat chickens, keep tricking these chickens.
6: Eat chicken, keep tricking these chickens.
0: All right, so he's eating the chickens, and I guess he's tricking them. He's not going to eat them, but joke's on you, Chooks, because Bieber loves to eat a chook.
6: Eat chicken, keep tricking these chickens.
0: Yeah, Tanya, yes.
5: It is there.
0: Yes. Dennis has got AC/DC. You shook me all night long. My mind was aching, and we were making it. AC/DC are not getting any younger. And like a lot of old guys, they get into baking.
5: Oh.
0: Yes. My mind was aching and we were baking it with you. It's great Aussie Bake Off. My mind was aching and we were baking it with you. Yeah, that is a brilliant one.
2: Instant Hall of Famer.
0: Dennis, well done. And look, not all of them can be Hall of Famers. I don't know if I'm mishearing or not hearing something, but I'm not sure about this one. Might be one of our biggest misses of the year. What do you guys reckon? Cassandra, Scorpions, Winds of Change, Down to Gorky Park.
7: Down to Gorky Park.
0: Or is it Down to Donkey Kong? I really wanted it to name check Donkey Kong, but it's not here.
7: Down to Gorky Park.
0: It remains Gorky Park.
5: Very much so.
0: It's nothing but Gorky Park.
7: Down to Gorky Park.
0: Now, I do hear donkey. I'm happy to agree with Donkey Park. They're going down to see the donkeys, maybe feed them.
7: Down to Gorky Park.
0: But it's, yes, generous, it's not still as advertised. Morgan is 12. Thank you very much, Morgan. Brackets 12. Queen, Another One Bites the Dust. Hey, I'm getting to you. Or is it, this is a 12-year-old, hey, I'm going to get to poo. Freddie's been holding it in for a while, you know?
8: Yes! Oh, that's great.
0: Well, you might just be the youngest listener in the Hall of Fame, Morgan. Come on in.
2: Instant Hall of Famer.
0: Great work. Thank you very much, everyone, for those. 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

0: Sean O'Connell Show. Right now, we're renovating a fantastic pub in Australia, the Criterion, Hellerdon, Queensland. 2 weeks' time, renovation has to be over. We're doing the entire show. We're heading out there. We're going to be doing the reopening live on air. All thanks to Forex. The pub is calling somewhere between the first sip and the last laugh. It's always a Forex. Now, the big thing we really need, we need live music. What is a pub without live entertainment and live music? Now, obviously, because, you know, we're a big show. We should be able to get a good musical act. Intern Pete, new on this show, worked for 12 years on Carl and Jackie O, the home of apparently all these big showbiz interviews. He said he's got the contacts book of everyone who's anyone in Australia. Who do we think we need to try and approach? Who do you think it is, Rio?
1: I would love to see Vanessa Amorosi. I saw her actually at a pub a couple of months ago, and she was...
0: And she was working there.
1: She was
0: pulling pints.
1: She was. Bulls are great.
0: You're doing a meat raffle. Is it Amorosi? Patsy, who do you think it should be?
2: I reckon it should be Johnny Diesel. Why not? Bit of tip of my tongue. Shame. Who knows how to rock a room?
0: All right, so who should we try and get to play live at the grand reopening? The number one person that people are demanding is...
3: What about me?
0: If this is Eurovision, Shannon Knoll's your winner. Genuinely a runaway. There's more votes for Shannon Knoll than any other artist.
1: Of course.
0: All right, going through some of the texts there, some of the other ones. Bachelor Girl. Do Bachelor Girls scream country pub in Queensland? I don't sure they do.
1: Not necessarily.
0: Someone's chucking a schnitzel at us for bringing them. They're not up there with Barnsley, Farnsley and buses and trains. Is tuna what it is? Whimsy, guys. Marcia Hines. Angry Anderson. Christian, what about the Rolling Stones?
1: That's
0: a get. That's gettable, guys. You know, it's 50-50 between the Stones and...
3: What about me?
1: I think most Aussies would still rather see Knowlesy.
2: Yeah.
0: Christian, what about Troy Cassidaly?
4: Big, big love.
1: Be big in Queensland, old Troy Cassidaly.
0: Chris Mann says Paul Kelly would connect with locals. Okay, you, Chris. Christian, I saw John Stevens Friday night at the Forum. Still incredible. John Stevens would be great. He is still very, very good. True Blue.

0: Is it a... Chris, there's one person who perfectly captures the spirit of an Aussie pub. You've already said it. It's Shannon Knoll. That's Lisa joining the... What about me? Let's speak to intern Pete here, the man with the contacts book. Yeah. I mean, you must have the numbers or the managers of virtually everyone I've just mentioned.
1: You literally had yelled out, and so I was looking at my phone as we go as well. It's so funny because, do we mention Guy Sebastian as well? I had his number, but then he's also someone that's had, I save every single person's phone number, but he's had 8 different phone numbers over the last 14 years that I've known him as well. So I update them.
0: Is that to avoid you?
1: Well, he changes.
0: I mean, whenever I think Carl and Jackie O, I actually thought he was part of the show. Guy Sebastian was on like every third show, and a big guest comes at 8. All right, Guy Sebastian.
1: Yeah, no, because he just changes his phone.
0: He goes out in Parkinson's while at the front of the piece.
1: Pretty much, yeah. I've got John Williams' number. We've got Marsha Hines' number. Angry Anderson's number's there.
0: It's actually genuinely is impressive. It's a hall of fame. You've got all the goats in there.
1: It's a bit name-dropping, but yeah, I keep everyone's phone numbers, even relevant ones and non-relevant ones, really, at the end of the day. But I think every single one of those names, I mean, Shannon Knoll, he'd just be amazing live, to be honest.
0: Here's what you need to do. You type out a text, you don't put anyone's name in it, and you cut and paste it and send it to all of those.
2: Dear artist.
0: No. Dear legend. Dear legend. Your egos, you tickle that eagle. Dear legend. Massive, massive gig. Brackets, cash.
1: Yep.
0: Brackets. Taxman won't know about it.
3: Taxman won't know.
0: Can plug tour dates, merch, etc. Call me if interested. No tie kickers, no time wasters. Legends only.
1: Yeah, perfect.
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1: Oh, it's going
0: to
1: be so good.
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0: Christian O'Connell Show. Right now, then, we have important business to do. We've got to find a great musical act to play at the grand reopening of this pub that we've picked to do at the Ultimate Pub Reno. And we really are talking over $250,000 being ploughed into it in a under 3 week Reno. I'm pausing as I'm saying that because it doesn't sound right to do a renovation in 3 weeks. Even 3 months would be too short for a pub reno. There have been people who have been working so hard. A lot of people have given up the time for free to do this in between other actual paying jobs as well. But it's already looking amazing. I've just seen the photos of the sign. Cyclone was the man who offered to do this. He's a local lad up there, listened to the show, and he's done it. It looks beautiful.
1: Looks awesome.
0: Now, the number one person you want us to try and get hold of for the grand reopening to play live is genuinely Shannon Knoll.
2: What about me?
0: Imagine this, 2 weeks time on a Friday. All the locals cranking up their Massey Ferguson and John Deere tractors.
1: Lighters in the air.
0: Yeah, making their way slowly to the live show. Maybe set off like next Wednesday or something, crank up the tractors, combine harvesters, coming across the fields. You think I'm joking? Rio and I have been there. It's fields and fields and fields.
1: Oh, yeah, there's no roads.
0: And then Knowlesy.
1: What an image.
0: But then, sorry, hasn't this gone?

0: now on this show. Have you got any contacts you must do with Shannon Noll?
1: Yeah, we've got contacts with Nollsy. We've got him directly. We've got management. So I'm happy to, yep, there we go. That's the sound that it makes. Sorry, I wasn't ready for that.
0: Always be ready.
1: Yeah, I will, yep, there we go again. Hey, I am more than happy to text Nollsy directly.
0: Oh, God, I hope he doesn't put you out. I mean, are you so happy to do your job?
2: Thanks, Pete. Oh,
1: yeah, no.
0: Oh, God, I just want to take a knee right now and pray to the radio gods for dropping Pete in our laps. He's happy to do this, guys.
1: Oh, sorry, I know that didn't sound great, but
0: I'm sure you didn't use stuff like that when your old boss was yelling at you to get Guy back on. I'm happy you did that, Carl.
1: The good thing is Nollsy does reply to me, which is great. So I haven't spoken to him for probably over 12 months or so. So he's a regular replier, so I think he'll be good for a reply at some
0: stage. All right, then why don't we punch up a powerful text and offer of the year to Shannon Noll right now, and then you fire it off. A deal has been done. Bigger than a peace deal right now that Trump's trying to do.
2: Okay. I've got a
0: yeah, go on. What's the opening? Get them with the opening line.
2: I'll get him in with a hook and a pun.
0: Go on.
2: Nollsy, we need an act ASAP next Friday. What about you? Because he sung What About Me.
0: I like that a lot.
2: Brackets, ha-ha.
0: Yeah. That's clever, yeah. All right, Pete, you type in this?
1: No, I couldn't type fast enough. Just repeat it again quickly.
2: Need musical act for next Friday. No.
0: I just realised also, right before he signed his contract to join our show, Pete rang me and said, listen, I've just got one concern. I can't type. I went, we're not hiring administrators. You know, like, what do you call
2: it? Stenographer.
0: Court stenographer. Don't worry about that. Now suddenly, when it actually is really important, we don't want Shannon O'Gannon going with his barely sort of, who is this, robocall?
1: Yeah, no, I know. The good thing is you can edit text messages.
0: What about
1: after you send them now. Yeah.
0: What about we? What is it? Who is this guy?
1: Oh, God.
0: All right, now, read us back. What have you got so far?
1: Oh, hang on. I'm only going to need an act. Hang on, sorry. Nollsy, need an act.
2: Musical act next Friday.
0: Nana's on the phone.
1: Sorry, Rio, can you text it to me? I'll copy and paste it. And
0: actually,
1: then
0: we'll... Okay, that's safer. So what are we thinking then this should say then?
2: Need musical act next Friday, comma, what about you, brackets, ha-ha. So he knows...
0: Thousands of our listeners are saying you are the ultimate... pub act.
2: Perfect.
1: Yes, that's really good. And I normally write XX on the bottom of text messages. I'll write 4Xs this time.
2: Oh, that is good.
0: Suddenly he's back in the game. Pulled us back in. Well done. Well done. All right, let's send it off.
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0: 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It ain't no country club either.

0: Christian O'Connell Show. Today is World Boredom Day. We're looking for your bored bands. All right, so we're looking for your boring bands. Hell, Linkin Park, pretty, not a boring band, but Linkin Car Park. Oh, are you leaving? Can I have that spot? Are you leaving? Are you parking up?
1: Silver.
0: Linkin Car Park. Silverchair, good band.
2: I love them.
0: Not recently.
2: I know.
0: No, they were just boring on about assembling a chair. Nice one they got from IKEA, assembling a chair. Boring. Smashing Pumpkins. No, not when they're mashing pumpkin.
2: I guess that's boring. Silver
0: plus. Boring. Green Bin Day. All right, Billy Joel. No, it's Green Bin Day today, neighbour.
2: Gold.
0: Bin Jovi.
2: You get one bin one.
0: Oh, come on, I want as many. The name's on the door. You can have as many bin ones as you want. Ed Sheeran, the cat's bum hair. That's pretty boring. No, because it gets claggy. It's boring.
2: You're bored.
0: It's not excitement, is it? What do you do at the weekend? That was my Sunday yesterday, trimming it. Got a long-haired cat. Trim the Socceroos game at half-time.
2: That's a horrible image to end the show on.
0: Red hot. What is chilly? Has someone left their window open around here? It's a draft in here. Red hot. It's chilly, isn't it?
2: Oh, what on earth? That's not boring.
0: I am so bored. Come on, that's boring. I bored or what? Red hot chilli. It is chilli, isn't it? It's me. Is there a window open around here? Motley Crue at the post office. Just remember me on that one. Yeah, thank you, mate. All right, what have you got?
2: Monotones and I.
0: Gold, very good.
2: Geez, ABBA are looking a bit flat today.
0: Yeah?
2: They're drabber.
0: Drabber. We were never going to reunite Lime. See the holograms. Gold.
2: Guns N' Roses, they've got to do their taxes now. The lead singer's Taxel Rose.
0: Oh, yeah, nicely done. Another gold.
2: And this band's doing a boring old presentation at work. They're the PowerPointer Sisters.
0: Oh, genius. God bless for that one. All right, what have you got then? Make a band boring. All right. We're having some technical problems because there are so many text messages coming in today. And I guess it is a boring time waste. And technical problems are actually incredibly dull to bore you, dear listeners, about as well. So, I tell you who's never dull. Producer Caitlin. Sure. She brings the sparkle. All right, Producer Caitlin can see them on her terminal. Again, so boring.
2: Terminal.
0: So boring.
2: Terminal. I've never heard you say that word in my life.
0: Listen to old square Christian. So, I don't know. My terminal's playing up, you know. All right, participating. Are you ready? So you're going to read them out today.
3: All righty, I'm ready.
0: Well done, mate. You're ready for this.
3: Okay, I've got a load.
0: Super sub coming in off the bench, coming in hot. Rio, you'll have to. I know it's quite hard to hear that voice sometimes, but just do your best, mate.
2: I'll try my best.
0: All right, participating. Off you go.
3: All right, kicking off strong. We've got Accounting Crows.
2: Silver.
3: What about Stale Braithwaite?
2: That's gold.
3: This one I love the most, boring of all the colours.
2: Normally Christian just reads them out.
0: Yeah, that way we can get more than one. This we're going to do about 3 minutes.
3: I thought you want a bit of colour in this one. Get it?
2: Just the normal way.
0: They're already rainbow and coloured already.
3: All right, here we go.
0: Pace.
3: Beige against the machine.
2: Silver plus.
3: All right, what about Cold Fizzle?
2: Gold.
0: That's good.
3: Good one, Marcus. Dishes and Sink by Tim.
2: Bronze.
0: For the delivery or...?
3: All right, Fleetwood Macrame, boring.
2: Macrame.
3: I thought it was macrame.
4: It is macrame.
2: Is it a macrame?
3: No, macrame.
2: Okay. Macrame.
3: This one is not a personal one, but listening to my wolf mother-in-law.
2: Gold.
3: Good one, Greg. All right, Zoom meeting loaf.
2: Bronze.
0: What?
3: Like Zoom meetings, they're boring. Yeah. Meatloaf, meeting loaf.
2: Bronze.
3: Kim Mild.
0: Gold. No, that's good. That's a great gold.
3: Lady
0: and that's
3: Blood.
0: Probably our winner today, isn't it?
2: Kim Mild.
0: Winner. No, that's enough now. Red card. That's the Christian O'Connell Show for today. On tomorrow's show, will Shannon Knoll text intern Pete back and say, yes, here come a play at a grand reopening in the Ultimate Pub Reno? Also on tomorrow's show, do this every Tuesday. We love doing this. Signs, you're an adult. You can send me yours. Email me, christian@christianoconnell.com.au. Same email for your misheard lyrics. Thank you very much for joining us. We are back tomorrow. Take care.
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0: Devonport 7AD has been keeping the Northwest Coast up to date with the latest in news and information for over nine decades from across our region.
1: A coronial inquest into the deaths of six children at a Tasmanian primary school may not begin until more than 5 years after their deaths.
0: To around the island state.
2: Time could be running out for Tasmania's greyhound racing industry as the state's upper house debates legislation to ban the sport.
0: And beyond.
2: NASA says it'll need to land on the moon at least 21 more times to lay the groundwork for its $20 billion moon base.
0: If there's news you need to know, you'll hear it 7 days a week on 98.9 7AD.
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Save tonight. Fight to break up. '60s and '70s tracks that stand the test of time. Gonna have fun in my city. Clowns to the left of me, jokers to the right. Here I am, stuck in the middle with you. 98.9 7AD.

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8: Good morning, Rio.
10: Good morning.
8: What an incredible opening game at the World Cup for the Socceroos. A historic win. Opening games are hard for any of the countries, right? Because there's so much pressure, so much expectation. Has the training gone right? You know your home country is watching you, and also, wait for it, the world is watching you as well. And in the run-up to this, some of you might not know, but that Australia have been run into the ground by a lot of the other countries out there. They don't take Australia seriously. They know it's not your national sport.
10: Yep.
8: In America, they've been calling you one of the weakest teams in the tournament.
10: Yes, they have been.
8: They really changed the FIFA rankings and moved Australia down.
10: When did they do that?
8: Last week.
10: Come on.
8: I know, which is why it means that this weekend's game against the Yanks is spicy.
10: Yes.
8: I'm going to call it Spicy Saturday, 5 a.m. And also, America looked very good against Paraguay.
10: Yeah, didn't
8: 4-1.
10: They?
8: However, we don't need to go on about the Yanks.
10: Ooh.
8: We'll deal with them Saturday. A lot of people were saying that Australia wouldn't win with a very young team, very inexperienced team. And what was it, 9 or 10 out of that starting 11 were making their debut in a World Cup. All that young talent. But Tony, big calls, and they paid off.
10: Well, when I saw that Matty Ryan wasn't playing, I thought, oh no,
8: to club your captain,
10: no.
8: And experience, yes, in goal, but Pat Beach was a wall.
10: A star, wow.
8: Incredible performance. He's made more saves than any other team in the World Cup so far.
10: Really?
8: Yeah, he made 8 incredible saves.
10: And they were amazing saves.
8: That Turkey did not stop, did they? They were relentlessly pounding pressure on the Socceroos. But incredible game to watch. Did you watch it, Pat?
9: No, I did not. No. I saw the highlights package. What?
8: I appreciate the honesty. Yeah, not everyone's going to wake up someone who hasn't seen it. Yeah. It's just that not everyone's doing the sport.
5: On the radio. What I was buoyed about, though, was the scenes in the city at Fed Square and Amy Park, and the fans were just, it was just the spirit was alive. It was just beautiful to see everyone cheering on the team, and I thought that was great.
8: Yeah, and all around Australia, lots of different fans.
5: Everywhere.
8: Yeah, in Sydney as well. Yeah. And so, Rhea, where were you? Were you on the Bucks weekend?
10: Yeah, I did. It was.
8: I can smell alcohol vapors coming off you.
10: Yeah, that does make sense.
8: And it's not just the Socceroos spirit, it's just spirits.
10: It was the last spot of our Bucks weekend. We went to the pub, and the pub was absolutely heaving. They set up a little watch zone out the back in the beer garden. You couldn't move. Once you were locked into your spot, there was no way that you could possibly leave, even to go to the toilet, to go to the bar.
8: And what was the cheer like with the first goal?
10: Oh, it was insane. I got chills. And the second one was even louder. And then when the final
8: Metcalf's goal was one of the best goals I've seen in the tournament so far.
10: A very un-Australian goal. Normally, we don't score those amazing, brilliant shots
8: from
10: outside the box.
8: Kind of like Brazilian flair about it, or Argentinian or French.
10: Yeah, couldn't believe when it hit the back of the net.
8: Insane goal. The pub must have just gone ballistic.
10: It was. There was a poor guy next to me who was eating a fish burger. A poor decision. So everyone's going crazy, throwing their drinks in the air, and he's trying to celebrate while also balancing his fish burger on his plate. He did a pretty good job.
8: And what were you doing in the pub during the hydration breaks? Is that in the pub? Is that a different kind of hydration break and a toilet break? Because you get those 3-minute breaks.
10: Yes.
8: So the Yanks have turned it into a game of four quarters now.
10: Yeah, but they've taken a leaf out of Aussie rules. But yeah, everyone just went to the pub for our hydration break.
8: I tell you, one thing I will say is even though the world is moaning about these, hydration breaks, which is just a way to FIFA to make even more money. However, Socceroos, more than any other team, need those breaks because both their goals yesterday were after the hydration breaks.
10: Yes, we love a hydration break.
8: Need that next time. I know those hot temperatures of wait for it, 20 degrees in Vancouver. The poor Aussies must be so dehydrated.
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0: Christian O'Connell Show. Yesterday I was watching a game, but I've seen a lot of soccer over the weekend. I even watched the highlights of one of the worst World Cup games I've ever seen.
1: Who was that?
0: Scotland. Oh. Oh, come on, Scotland. For neutral, you know, I showed up, but bloody hell, that was one of the worst laborious games I've ever seen against Haiti. That was tough going.
2: Two powerhouses.
0: All right, so Thursday, Friday last week, we gave away all 48 countries to 48 of you for the world's biggest World Cup sweep. So what it means, Friday, James, Mexico, beat Tanya, South Africa. Leanne, Korea Republic, beat Lisa, Czechia. Saturday, over the weekend, Heather, Canada. Drew, 1-0 with Rachel, Bosnia. Crystal, USA. Boo! Anytime we mention USA in the news or anything. Boo!
2: Sorry to boo a listener, though.
0: Spank the Yanks. Beat Jeff. Paraguay, 4-1. Yesterday, big day. Rebecca's boyfriend, Adam, Qatar. Drew with Lisa, Switzerland. Beth, Brazil. Tied with Tony's crew, something tied team. Drew with Tony, Morocco, 1-0. Rachel, Scotland beat Fiona, 1-0. Jeff's son, Jeremy, Socceroos, beat yes. Dwayne, Turkey.
2: Pop that, Dwayne.
0: This is one of the biggest stars for the Turkish team before the game.
3: Coming up against Australia, what do you know about them and how do you beat them?
4: I think that we dominate tomorrow the game because we have more qualities and more talented teams, so we will see tomorrow what happens.
0: Afterwards, you sound a bit different.
5: You said yesterday that Turkey had a more talented team and that you would dominate this match. What went wrong for you?
4: We didn't dominate.
5: No, possession, sure.
4: I don't think they did the same like you. Because everyone see that we dominate today. I think we did good game. Just what we didn't do good is that we didn't score.
2: Ah, I didn't score.
0: I don't know. That was one thing the lads forgot, actually. But I'll have a chat with them. And we'll get around it. Next game. And then right now, Jason is playing intern Pete.
2: Or intern Pete.
0: Yes. Jason is Germany, taking on the powerhouse. It's their first time, Curaçao, first time at the World Cup. 7-1 for that. So Monday, right now, the live game is Stephen playing on my heart is the Netherlands, taking on listener Bernie, Japan. By the way, there is this, one of the world's most eminent mathematicians. It's a German guy called Jochheim. He has predicted accurately the last three World Cup winners with his economic model.
2: Mm-hmm.
0: Now, it's incredible. He's picked Germany in 2014, France in 2018, Argentina in 2022.
2: Wow.
0: He said he's never going to be wrong with this system. He's called the Netherlands to win the World Cup, this World Cup. And Stephen is playing right now, taking on Bernie and Japan. 0-0, I think, at the moment.
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11: Yes, winding down, Gary had eye issues and I'd been diagnosed with MS, so it was to wind down a little bit. There is no other hotel in Helidon, so we couldn't shut it down. It was the hub of the town, so it stayed open and we kept working.
0: Which is why we're choosing your pub to give the ultimate reno to.
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0: 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You can tell us about your weekend, whatever you got up to over the weekend in three words now. Every Monday we do this three-word weekend. Text yours to 0475-03-1043. Patty, how was all these big performers of the weekend?
1: They did such a great job. So the theatre school she goes to, they did their mid-year performance. Literally hundreds of kids doing phenomenal stuff on stage and just coming to life. It was brilliant.
0: You see some future stars?
1: Oh, most definitely. You know, some of those kids are professional, are turning professional, the older kids. They call them the triple threats, and they're these squads that are just, it's like Glee Club. They are seriously
0: guys, do you want to join my club? It's called the half
1: talented.
0: Threat.
1: Yeah.
0: It's not even a single threat.
1: I'm not even.
0: It's a pop threat.
1: Yeah, I'm the same. I'm not even a pfft. But they're just brilliant. But they did this fantastic mishmash of Michael Jackson songs, and they did the Thriller dance, and they came out through the audience and then crawled up onto the stage. It was just so good. But we had a bit of trouble with our seating plan. So I got not quite like maybe six or seven rows back, but right in the center. And I love when she
0: You're in the mosh
1: out,
0: pit.
1: Kind of in the mosh pit. But I love the reaction, the look on her face, because you can see she's kind of looking to see where we
0: they
1: are.
0: They want to see, they want to know that we're watching them. I think
1: I know.
0: That, isn't it?
1: It's the whole, don't put me off, Mom and Dad, don't put me off. But then when she sees us in the crowd, it's like, it's like.
0: Yeah, because they feel validated. Real. They want you
1: That's
0: to see
1: right.
0: what they're doing up there.
1: Exactly.
0: And how did Audie get on? I know you were upset because she was in the ensemble.
1: No, she was fine. No, you're talking the school production. She's not in the...
0: I see.
1: But that's
0: so,
1: okay.
0: Triple threats.
1: Everyone gets a go. But Chris, my husband is so tall. There was a lady, elderly lady behind him, sort of mid-performance. He got the tap on the shoulder and she said, excuse me, but I'm wondering if you would mind not swapping seats because you're far too tall. I can't see my grandchild.
0: You should just put her on his shoulders. There you go, the best view of the house.
1: There happened to be a spare seat beside me and I said, look, please, you sit next to me and then you can see your grandson. So, yeah. But it was great. I loved it. It was fantastic.
0: This weekend, my weekend plans changed drastically, okay? My wife was away for the weekend and then one of our daughters got really... There's so many bugs and stuff at the moment. She's got really bad flu. So she had to come back home for the weekend and I was left... basically being a nurse for the whole weekend.
2: Oh, no.
0: We got through. Do you know what? It's rare they come home and they actually properly need any care now.
2: Yeah.
0: And so I have to be honest, part of me loved it.
1: Yeah.
0: It's great looking after them. Mm. The Lemsips, getting the paracetamol and the Nurofen combos right, timing it all, making notes of it all, making breakfast, lunch, and I still had a huge appetite, even though it's at a burning temperature as well. We got through almost two brand new TV shows.
2: Oh, what'd you watch?
0: So much time on the couch. And then I said to my daughter, I said, hey, do you know what? Can we just take a break from this new show? Watch it in a moment. I've got to watch the Socceroos game and I want to start half an hour beforehand for the sort of, you know, just a countdown. They'll be crossing through various parks and bars around Australia and fans around the world. And Ruby was like, I think this is where you really wish you had a son. I went, not at all. Soccer's, anyone can get in. You don't need to be, I got into the Matildas. Let's not divide it by gender. That's about getting around. She goes, I have no connection to it. So I watched it by myself. Start to cheer by yourself. I woke the cat up. My mega cat, Larry, I started it when that first goal went in. I screamed. There's no one to high five.
2: He's the son you wish you had, Larry.
0: It is hilarious. It's me and Big Laz.
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0: Christian O'Connell Show. The morning after the huge opening game at the World Cup for the Socceroos, 2-0 thumping against a really, really favourited Turkey. Fantastic result. 10 Socceroos players making their debuts. The opening game of a World Cup is such a big ask. And Tony Popovic, I mean, bloody hell, big calls.
1: Yeah.
0: You drop your captain and you go a young kid called Pat Beach, the most Aussie-sounding name in Australia, I think. But 8 saves, more saves than any other goalkeeper in the whole World Cup tournament so far. Incredible scenes. Get excited about the Socceroos and this week's game against the Yanks.

0: This is our highly unofficial people's anthem for the Socceroos.
1: Rio, I think you need to, as we start ticking off games, you need to update the lyrics.
2: Okay, yes.
1: So it's either, was it stuffing the Turks? Gobbling up the Turks?
2: That's a better one than what I had, so yes, let's make it that.
1: And then spank the Yanks this weekend.
2: Great.
1: All right, so I'm going to go around the team. I want everyone, and you listening as well, where are you now? Compared to maybe where you felt Thursday or Friday about the World Cup and the Socceroos,

0: they were saying about the Socceroos. It was awesome. I can't stop.
1: Now, intern Pete, you had a big show for us Friday. You were live with our basically soccer World Cup predicting tigers.
2: Yeah, most famous tiger in all of Australia, Malai, from the Zambia Wildlife Retreat. Hey, how good is that? Predicting the winner.
1: Let's just play it back from Friday. This was live on the show. Tiger being released and prowling, stalking towards two inflatable male dolls. One dressed in the turkey outfit, well, with a KFC scarf that looked a bit like the Turkish flag colours, and another one the Socceroos predicted the winner.
3: 5-4!
1: By the way, watching it back over the weekend, Pete, the tigers were terrified with you screaming that countdown.
2: Yes, I'm going to...
1: When you went release the tigers not looked over. They looked... They actually looked startled.
2: Yeah,
1: I've never seen a startled tiger.
2: I envisioned that they would have gone running, but it was actually quite frightening.
1: They've probably also never seen a middle-aged intern.
2: Yeah, that is very true, wearing a disgusting gold suit.
1: How old is that guy? Now he's had some work done, but how... I'll be older, need to be called intern. Anyway.
3: 5-4-3... 2-1, release the tiger!
1: When do any of us get to say that?
4: She's gotten very close to the Australia, or does she prefer turkey?
1: No, it's me. She has selected the Socceroos. The Socceroos will win this weekend. They're going to smash turkey. Now, Pete's got some other information about stuff off stage we didn't know about, the inflatable men.
2: Yeah, that's right. Look, obviously a lot of learnings after you do a radio segment. You go, what could we do better? What I'm going to do better is
1: we're
2: not...
1: We're tigers. We survived. As far as I'm concerned, it's job well done. No one got hurt.
2: No, that's exactly right. But I mean, we nearly didn't make it to air on Friday because we were having some issues back end with the tigers, because basically they were two male dolls. And obviously, let's just say these male dolls were the entire time beforehand very excited.
1: Inflated. Everything was inflated.
2: Everything was inflated.
1: So it wasn't just the fingers. Everything is inflated, isn't it?
2: Yeah, so
1: wonderful.
2: Basically I was like, wait, we're live streaming this. We're putting this on the internet. And of course, I was trying to tuck things in and bits and pieces that needed to be done and whatever. And it kept coming out.
1: What, did you tape it down? Or?
2: Yeah, I tried duct tape and then flicked it down. And the next minute,
0: like
2: Donna...
0: Like RuPaul's Drag Race.
2: Yeah, honestly, it wouldn't stay down at all. Donna had a saw out at one stage.
1: What?
2: And no, we had to saw one of them off and then duct tape it, but then try and cut it. Honestly, it was...
1: What did you put in that one alternative cut of that?
2: Yeah, there was
1: a graphic scene to see.
2: Honestly, if you were watching from another world, you would go, "Oh, you humans are terrible people. You really, really." It was like,
1: I bet the tigers like, and they call us apex predators.
2: Yeah, it was a lot going on. But
1: there's a middle-aged intern there sawing off a man's
2: excited
1: Southern Cross.
2: Yeah. So, apologies to Donna from Zambia. And I guess I didn't need to tell everyone, the listeners, but that did happen behind the scenes.
1: No, I know. They need to know. You can't take someone like that to the grave. Pete told me Friday, and he was like, I could tell he was having a beer, trying to get the images out of his mind.
2: I really was.
1: No, it's radiotherapy. Share it with everyone. They need to know what you need to know. So, okay, so this Friday, you're back out there, Pete. We're going to be live streaming it this time so that everyone can see it live. Obviously, maybe tape down the dolls before we go live with the live streaming.
2: 100%.
1: Or the first bit is you fluffing an inflatable man.
2: Okay, yeah, I'm going to, honestly, as I said, all the learnings behind the scenes, it's going to be a smooth transition on Friday against the USA, right? So we need to see if Malala can come with the goods again.
1: All right, so predicting against the USA then this Friday, Tigers are back in action. And I'm thinking maybe we have like a cam. Yesterday, watching a game, seeing the ref cam. Did you notice that?
2: Yes,
1: completely different original angle. Never seen it before. It's amazing. Maybe we need one of the blow-up human dolls to have a camera and send the Socceroo one.
2: That is a great idea.
1: I just want to see what it's like to have Tiger coming to watch you as well. I don't want to see that firsthand, but I want to see it safely from a radio studio.
2: That is going to happen now to get one of those referee cams. This is going to be great on Friday because if this tiger really is, I mean, it's proven itself already.
1: Whoa, I don't know what I'm hearing. It called the winner.
2: It's
1: the third eye of the tiger cannot be beaten.
2: Yeah, okay. So, yeah, can she do it again on Friday? That will be the test that
1: we'll find out.
2: I
1: 8
2: believe.
1: A.m.
2: Yes.
5: I'm tired, Grandpa.
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9: 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Christian, is the goal-a-thon ready back? Yes, it is. Every time there's goals, any goals in the Socceroos games, we give away prizes, and it's all thanks to Harvey Norman. And the good news is, it's coffee machines. You're really going to need them as well this week. It's a crisp 5 a.m. start. That's just kickoff. So you really want to be getting warmed up at 4:30, limbered up, stretch, and get the foam roller out before the big action at 5 a.m. this Saturday. But right now, we're doing a reno for a pub.

0: It is Pub Reno, the Ultra Pub Reno, week two. We are renovating an amazing Australian pub. Tracy and Gary are the accidental publicans. It is in Queensland, about an hour and a half outside Brisbane. A place called Helidon. There's an amazing place there, the Criterion. That's the pub we're doing up. All thanks to Forex. The pub is calling somewhere between the first sip and the last laugh. It's always a Forex. Last week, we announced the pub. And the thing is, people have been working so hard. They're really up against it. There's less than 2 weeks to go.
1: Yeah.
0: Because a week Friday, we are going up there doing the entire breakfast show live from the pub for the grand reopening. Tracy left us this update over the weekend.
2: Hi, Christian. The renos are going so quickly, it's unbelievable. Cyclone and Tony are going to finish off the signs on the pub. They're going to do a mural for us. They're also doing chalkboards for the cafe. Thanks so much. Can't wait for the renos next week. Love, Tracy.
0: Now, listen, Tracy, good news that we're getting some local artists to do the murals, because having lived here for 8 years in Victoria, the standard of some of those murals, it ain't great.
1: There are some shockers.
0: Come on, there's some shockers. That Crowded House one. Come on. It looks like he's been in a house fire.
1: The Jack Revolt one is also
0: shocking.
1: Not great.
0: It's shocking. I'm not entirely sure he's even meant to be him. Just a distant revolt we don't know about. You know, like there's that third Hemsworth. Pete, is it? Who's that third one?
1: Liam, Chris,
0: Barry,
1: the other one,
0: Barry,
1: Barry Hemsworth,
0: Buzz Hemo. And thank you so much to people who are offering to help out as well. We've been inundated with people who've heard about Tracy and Gary. They bought this pub 2 years ago to turn it into a home to retire in. And then when they realised just how much it meant to the community, and pubs are dying out. 60% of Aussie pubs have gone over the last 20 years. They couldn't do it. So they've never run a pub in their life. They're at retirement age. So they've been running it 7 days a week. Bless her, Tracy, who's got more energy than the rest of us, found out within 2 weeks of actually moving into this not pub. Now we're going to keep it running as well, but she's got MS as well. So people have been really moved by this story. If you go onto our socials, you can have a look around. You can see all the work that's been done and just see they're the best of Australians, actually. They really are, Tracy and Gary, and you'll want to help them out in whatever way you can. So thank you very much for emails we've had over the weekend. Lisa, Christian, I'm a photographer and former country pub bartender over 30 years. Pleased to see you guys doing this for the Criterion, which is a beautiful pub. Christian, through Chocolate Scorpion Creations, I'd love to offer up to $500 worth of cushions featuring Queensland bush photography designed to reflect the classic Aussie pub atmosphere. I can also build them a website because I know they haven't got that as well. I want to help the pub keep going over the next 120 years. Lisa, as part of your business, you can help us live to 120 years. I mean, that is long-term planning. You know, people often ask you where you see yourself in 5 years. 120? Incredible, Lisa. Yes, I'm half them. Eternal life. Christian, I had two co-workers tell me what you're doing with this reno. We have to reach out. We can help. I work at Collaroo. We specialise in shades, shade sales, umbrellas, whatever you need to keep the pub garden nice and shady for families and kids and the oldies as well. Sophia, let me know if we can help. We really do need your help, actually. Now, the big thing we really need in week two is for the grand reopening, we need live music. What is a pub without live entertainment and live music? Now, obviously, because, you know, we're a big show, we should be able to get a good musical act. Intern Pete, new on this show, worked for 12 years on Carn and Jackie O, the home of apparently all these big showbiz interviews. He said he's got the contacts book of everyone who's anyone in Australia. Who do we think we need to try and approach? Who do you think it is, Rio?
1: I would love to see Vanessa Amorosi. I saw her actually at a pub a couple of months ago, and she was...
0: And she was working there.
1: She was
0: putting pints.
1: She was. Pulls a great...
0: Did you meet Raffle? She's at Amorosi.
1: And then she jumps on stage.
0: She's a double threat.
1: And her voice is still incredible. Maybe better than it ever was.
0: That's a good shout. She would... You also got to think this is grand reopening.
1: Mm.
0: So we want to be able to advertise to get a big crowd in for 2 weeks' time when we do the big live show.
1: Yes, we need a big name. We need
0: none bigger than VA, right?
1: Exactly.
0: That's Amorosi. Patsy, who do you think it should be?
3: I reckon it should be Johnny Diesel. Why not? Bit of tip of my tongue. Shame. He knows how to rock a room.
0: This sounds like the kind of band you'd hear a covers band doing this.
1: Yes. Yeah.
0: All right, so who should we try and get to play live at the grand reopening?
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0: Christian O'Connell Show. Right now we're renovating a fantastic pub in Australia, the Criterion, Hellerdon, Queensland. 2 weeks' time, renovation has to be over. We're doing the entire show. We're heading out there. We're going to be doing the reopening live on air. And we need to bring live entertainment. Who should it be? At the moment, the number one person that people are demanding is...
1: What about me?
0: If this is Eurovision, Shannon Knoll's your winner. Genuinely a runaway. There's more votes for Shannon Knoll than any other artist.
2: Of course.
0: All right, going through some of the texts there, some of the other ones. Bachelor Girl. Do Bachelor Girls scream country pub in Queensland? I'm not sure they do.
2: Not necessarily.
0: Someone's chucking a schnitzel at us for bringing them. They're not up there with Barnsley, Farnsley and buses and trains. Is tuna what it is? Whimsy, guys. It's whimsy.
2: It's a bit more, yes, I know what you mean.
0: Yeah. All right, going through the text now. Christian, I want a job on Brick Lane. Okay, well, we'll come back to that in a minute, mate. Christian, what about Thirsty Merc?
3: Yes.
0: Yeah. Third live band, Thirsty Merc, is brilliant. Marcia Hines. Angry Anderson. Christian, what about the Rolling Stones?
3: That's
0: a get. That's gettable, guys. You know, it's 50-50 between the Stones and...
1: What about me?
3: I think most Aussies would still rather see Knowlesy.
0: Christian, what about Troy Cassidaly?
3: Big in Queensland, old Troy Cassidaly.
0: Chris Mann says Paul Kelly would connect with locals. Okay, you, Chris. Christian, I saw John Stevens Friday night at the Forum. Still incredible. John Stevens would be great. He is still very, very good. True Blue.

0: Christian, there's one person who perfectly captures the spirit of an Aussie pub. You've already said it. It's Shannon Knoll. That's Lisa joining the... What about me? Let's speak to intern Pete here, the man with the contact book. Yeah. I mean, you must have the numbers or the managers of virtually everyone I've just mentioned.
1: You literally had yelled out, and so I was looking at my phone as we go as well. It's so funny because do we mention Guy Sebastian as well? I had his number, but then he's also someone that's had, I save every single person's phone number, but he's had 8 different phone numbers over the last 14 years that I've known him as well. So I update them.
0: Is that to avoid you?
1: Well, I think he changes.
0: Whenever I think Carl and Jackie O, I actually thought he was part of the show. Yes. Guy Sebastian was on like every third show, and a big guest comes at 8. All right, Guy Sebastian.
1: Yeah, no, because he just changes his phone.
0: He's on parking spot at the front of Kiss.
1: Pretty much, yeah. I've got John Williamson's number. We've got Marsha Hines's number. Angry Anderson's number's there.
0: Wow. It's actually genuinely is impressive. It's a hall of fame. You've got all the goats in there.
1: It's a bit name dropping, but yeah, I keep everyone's phone numbers, even relevant ones and non relevant ones, really, at the end of the day. But I think every single one of those names, I mean, Shannon Knoll, he'd just be amazing live, to be honest.
0: Here's what you need to do. You type out a text, you don't put anyone's name in it, and you cut and paste it and send it to all of those.
2: Dear artist.
0: No. Dear legend. We've got egos. You tickle that eagle. Dear legend. Massive, massive gig. Brackets, cash.
1: Yep.
0: Brackets. Taxman won't know about it.
1: Taxman won't know.
0: Can plug tour dates, merch, etc. Call me if interested. No tie kickers, no time wasters. Legends only.
1: Yeah, perfect.
2: That's how you get deals done around this town.
0: You just wait for those offers to come pouring back in.
2: Oh, it's going to be so good.
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0: Christian O'Connell Show. Right now, then, we have important business to do. We've got to find a great musical act to play at the grand reopening of this pub that we've picked to do at the Ultimate Pub Reno. And we really are talking over $250,000 being ploughed into it in a under 3 week Reno. I'm pausing as I'm saying that because it doesn't sound right to do a renovation in 3 weeks. Even 3 months would be too short for a pub reno. There have been people who have been working so hard. A lot of people have been giving up the time for free to do this in between other actual paying jobs as well. But it's already looking amazing. I've just seen the photos of the sign. Cyclone was the man who offered to do this. He's a local lad up there, listened to the show, and he's done it. It looks beautiful.
1: Looks awesome.
0: And it's not some garish... You know, sometimes when they gut somewhere and make it shiny and modern, it loses all the original charm. In fact, I call it, it's more a restoration is what we're talking about. Now, the number one person you want us to try and get hold of for the grand reunion to play live is genuinely Shannon Knoll.
2: What about me?
0: Imagine this, 2 weeks' time on a Friday. All the locals cranking up their... Massey Ferguson and John Deere tractors.
1: Ladders in the air.
0: Yeah. Making their way slowly to the live show. Maybe set off like next Wednesday or something, crank up the tractors, combine harvesters, coming across the fields. You think I'm joking? Rio and I have been there. It's fields and fields and fields.
1: Oh, yeah, there's no roads.
0: And it's then Knowlesy.
1: What an image.
0: But then, sorry, he hasn't just got one song, guys. Come on. Drive your tractors. Come on, farmers.
1: This is why they're driving over.
0: Yeah. And then people are getting really annoyed behind them.
3: Get out of the way.
0: We're in the tour bus. We've got Knowlesy. Run over, Farmer Bomber. I'm thinking, right, bang. Hey, he's got so many big hits. Mm-hmm. So Shannon, let's just presume we get him, okay? Manifestation Station.
2: What about me?
0: Bang. Hey, you got any more big songs? Yeah, I have actually, guys. Then he does a cover, Pete by Us.
1: Ooh.
0: Slim Dusty.
1: Slim Dusty, yeah.
0: Papa No Name. Yeah. True Blue. Actually, ooh. No, we're in Queensland. You have to change the colours.
1: True Maroon.
0: Sound beautiful. Now, Pete, genuinely, yeah. Have you got any contacts, intern Pete now on this show, have you got any contacts you must do with Shannon Knoll?
4: Yeah, we've got contacts with Knowlesy. We've got him directly. We've got management, so I'm happy to... yep, there we go. That's the sound that it makes. Sorry, I wasn't ready for that.
0: Always be ready.
4: Yep, there we go again. Hey, I am more than happy to text Knowlesy directly.
0: Oh, God, I hope he doesn't put you out. I mean, are you so happy to do your job?
1: Thanks, Pete.
0: I just want to take a knee right now and pray to the radio gods for dropping Pete in our laps. He's happy to do this, guys.
4: Oh, sorry, I know that didn't sound great, but
0: I'm sure you didn't use stuff like that when your old boss was yelling at you to get Guy back on. I'm happy you did that, Carl.
4: The good thing is Knowlesy does reply to me, which is great. So I haven't spoken to him for probably over 12 months or so. So he's a regular replier. So I think he'll be good for a reply at some point.
0: All right, then why don't we punch up a powerful text and offer of the year to Shannon Knoll right now, and then you fire it off. And by the end of today's show, a deal has been done. Bigger than a peace deal right now that Trump's trying to do.
1: I've got a.
0: Yeah, go on. What's the opening? Get them with the opening line.
1: I'll get him in with a hook and a pun.
0: Go on.
1: Knowlesy, we need an act ASAP next Friday. What about you? Because he sung What About Me.
0: I like that a lot.
1: Brackets, ha ha.
0: Yeah. That's clever, yeah. All right, Pete, you type in this?
4: No, I couldn't type fast enough. Just repeat it again quickly.
1: Need musical act for next Friday.
0: No. I just realised also, right before he signed his contract to join our show, Pete rang me and said, listen, I've just got one concern. I can't type. I went, no, we're not hiring administrators. You know, like, what do you call
1: stenographer?
0: Court stenographer. Don't worry about that. Now, suddenly, when it actually is really important, we don't want Shannon O'Gennett going with his barely sort of, who is this, robocall?
4: Yeah, no, I know. And the good thing is you can edit text messages.
0: What about
4: after you
0: Pete?
4: Send them now. Yeah.
0: What about we? What is it? Who is this guy?
4: Oh, God.
0: All right, so read us back. What have you got so far?
4: Oh, hang on. I'm only going to need an act. Hang on, sorry. Knowlesy, need an act.
1: Musical act next Friday.
0: It's like Nana's on the phone.
4: Sorry, Rio, can you text it to me? I'll copy and paste it. And
0: actually, yeah.
1: Okay, that's safer.
0: So what are we thinking then? This should say then?
1: Need musical act next Friday, comma, what about you, ? Brackets, ha-ha. So he knows.
0: Thousands of our listeners are saying you are the ultimate... pub act.
1: Perfect.
4: That's really good. And I normally write XX on the bottom of text messages. I'll write four X's this time.
1: Oh, that is good.
0: Yeah. Suddenly he's back in the game. Pulled us back in. Well done. All right, let's send it off.
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0: Misheard lyrics every Monday morning on the show. We play them back when we think we hear what you hear. 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
2: Instant Hall of Famer.
0: Last week, Hall of Famers, Monkey Wrench, Foo Fighters. What do you do when all your enemies are French?
3: What do you do when all your enemies are friends?
0: Then there's Ed Sheeran, Lamborghinis, and they're eating hummus.
4: Lamborghinis and they're eating hummus.
0: I'm a vampire, Imagine Dragons. All right, let's see what we got today. Casey Anderson, Christian, I've got a misheard for you in the honour of the mighty Socceroos. Brilliant. Hot off the press. Taylor Swift, Lavender Haze. Original line, I feel the lavender haze creeping up on me. Or is it, I feel 11 turkeys creeping up on me? I mean, they were relentless yesterday trying to get that goal. Oh, that is so good. Casey, yes.
2: Instant Hall of Famer.
0: She feels 11 turkeys creeping up on her. Casey, thank you very much. Marissa, Milky, just the way you are. Do, do, do. And it goes. Such wise words there. It's like Lennon McCartney is still making songs. Or is it do, do, do, amigos? I mean, yes. Yeah, I hear it. Tanya's got Justin Bieber, Speed Demon, original line, heat checking these chickens. That's the original line?
5: It's the original.
0: He's got chooks, is he? Beeps.
6: Heat checking these chickens.
0: Or is it

0: eat chickens. Keep tricking these chickens. It's like a tongue twister. Say 10 times. Eat chickens, keep tricking these chickens. Eat chicken, keep tricking these chickens. All right, so he's eating the chickens, and I guess he's tricking them. He's not going to eat them, but joke's on you, Chooks, because Bieber loves to eat a chook. Eat chicken, keep tricking these chickens. Yeah, Tanya, yes.
1: It is there.
0: Yes. Dennis has got AC/DC. You shook me all night long. My mind was aching, and we were making it. AC/DC are not getting any younger. And like a lot of old guys, they get into baking.
2: Oh.
0: Yes. My mind was aching and we were baking it with you. It's great Aussie Bake Off. My mind was aching and we were baking it with you. Yeah, that is a brilliant one. Instant Hall of Famer. Dennis, well done. And look, not all of them can be Hall of Famers. I don't know if I'm mishearing or not hearing something, but I'm not sure about this one. Might be one of our biggest misses of the year. What do you guys reckon? Cassandra, Scorpions, Winds of Change, Down to Gorky Park. Down to Gorky Park. Or is it Down to Donkey Kong? I really wanted it to name check Donkey Kong, but it's not here. Down to Gorky Park. It remains Gorky Park.
1: Very much so.
0: It's nothing but Gorky Park. Down to Gorky Park. Now, I do hear donkey. I'm happy to agree with Donkey Park. They're going down to see the donkeys, maybe feed them. Down to Gorky Park. But it's,
1: generous
0: it's not
1: still.
0: As advertised. Morgan is 12. Thank you very much, Morgan, brackets 12. Queen, another one bites the dust. Hey, I'm getting to you. Or is it, this is a 12-year-old, hey, I'm going to get to poo. Freddie's been holding it in for a while, you know?
2: Yes! Oh, that's great.
0: That is very good. Morgan, you've really made us laugh. Rio, actually, you got an applause break from Rio.
1: Brilliant.
0: Morgan is 12, since this one. Hey, I'm going to get to poo. Well, you might just be the youngest listener in the Hall of Fame, Morgan. Come on in. Instant Hall of Famer. Great work. Thank you very much, everyone, for those. Keep them coming whenever you mishear them, as always. My inbox is wide open for you guys. Christian at christianoconnell.com.au. I'm tired, Grandpa.
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5: Happy Monday, Frindle.
6: Hello, how are you?
5: I am very, very well. Did you have a good weekend?
6: I did, thank you. If someone had said a few years ago, happy, what'd you say?
5: Monday.
6: Happy Monday, Frindle. I would have thought, what language are we speaking?
5: What words are you speaking? Jemwai Rai,
7: hello.
5: Did you win on the weekend in the soccer, the round ball game?
6: He's not a Socceroo, let's just be clear. No,
7: but yep, I did get the win, 1-0.
5: Good work. And the Socceroos, what have been? They took on Turkey and they won.
6: Yep. You should be a commentator with that insightful kind of information.
5: Crossing over to Jonesy, they took on Turkey and they won. Mm-hmm. I didn't get to watch any of the soccer because I've been working on this boat. I foolishly went into a syndicate to buy a boat and it's an old.
6: You'd like the back end of a pantomime horse.
5: It's an old fishing boat and all weekend I've been scrubbing its bottom.
6: Taking all the barnacles off. A syndicate for the boat, are you all going to use it as a leisure craft? What's it going to be?
5: All we're doing now is stopping it from sinking. Okay. That's it. And because we've taken all the barnacles and the stuff off it, now it leaks even more.
6: Mm. A bit of a money pit happening there?
5: All boats are money pits, Amanda.
6: Oh.
5: Don't buy them.
6: Okay.
5: There are two happy days of the boat, when you buy it and when you sell it.
6: Yeah.
5: When I was young, many years ago, at the age of 17, I got a job at the very marina that I'm working on this boat at, and that was going to be my future. I wanted to work in boats. And then a week later, the marina burnt down. Nothing that I did. And that
6: sounds like a plot line from Home and Away or something.
5: And then I ended up doing this.
6: Were you a rascally little kid and something went terribly wrong, knocked over a propane something or other?
5: Exactly. So, you know.
6: You're supposed to say no, you didn't.
5: No, I didn't. I didn't.
6: Let's clear it up. No, you didn't.
5: I didn't burn the place down. I was at a different place, Your Honor.
6: Okay. A different place. Fair enough, young man. Tick the box that you're in a different place.
5: I showed up to work on the Monday with my little lunchbox.
6: And blackened hands.
5: And the owner was just there and he just looked ashen faced. And he said, well, mate, obviously I can't employ you. And I went, and it didn't dawn on me that I was out of a job.
6: Does this remind you of when you decided you're going to give stand-up comedy a go and September 11 happened that night?
5: Yeah. It's a great show that I did, though. That was really good.
6: And then that was no more.
5: That was no more. Or like when I went for Tipping Point and didn't get it.
6: You never went for that.
5: I didn't even go for it. I
6: never
5: watched the show.
6: No.
5: But for some reason I was outraged that Todd Woodbridge got it. That's outrageous.
6: It's so outrageous. You've never watched it and you didn't audition for it or even tell anyone you're interested. But what an outrage they didn't come to you and offer it to you.
5: We have an action-packed show today. M. Gillespie with The Download. It's all about Tyra Banks.
6: She's suing Netflix in quite an ironic court case, actually.
5: And this is a defamation thing, because what I know about defamation things, they always seem to go really well.
6: Mm-hmm.
5: Not. Instagram makes its return, and we can't do anything until we do the Fast Five. It's Jonesy and Amanda driving you home.

0: Hello, Mary. It's Jonesy and Amanda driving you home. The problem with Andy fouling boat is it is a mongrel to get off. Andy foul.
1: Off yourself.
0: Off yourself.
1: Is it a little bit like fiberglass?
0: No.
1: Doesn't get under your skin?
0: No. Gets on your skin, but it's very hard to get off. I tried.
1: Is it like glue?
0: Thinners.
1: Like, what does it leave on your skin?
0: Well, I've got a picture. Do you want to see my legs?
1: Not really.
0: It's.
1: Have you got pants on?
0: Yeah, well, I'll just shield. Oh, there's none of there.
1: Oh, my God. Looks like you've got the plague.
0: Yeah, see, so.
1: It's black patches.
0: Black patches.
1: And is that like a wax job? You rip them off and your hair comes off?
0: Well, I could do. Someone suggested I shave my legs.
1: Was that someone new?
0: Again.
1: Every week I get this anti-foul all over my legs.
0: We have the Fast Five.
2: Can this thing go
3: faster than the speed of light?
2: Jonesy and Amanda's.
0: Fast. You know what Sailor Jerry suggested, because he works at Andy Fowler a lot. Sailor Jerry said, use truck wash. Get truck wash.
1: What is truck? Just what you'd wash the outside of a truck.
0: And he suggested using a gurney, and that he would use the gurney on me. I said, Jerry, I'm not getting up.
1: Whose fetish is this? Jerry, certainly what? Not mine.
0: We've got the Fast Five. Wouldn't you like to see Sailor Jerry
1: gurn you off? There must be a product for it to get rid of anti-foul.
0: There has to be some sort of product.
1: Well, how do you not know it?
0: Well, I don't know. I know I worked in that field a long time ago.
1: Yes, then burnt the place down.
0: I did not burn the place down. Richard's in East Bend.
1: Hello, Richard.
4: Hello, how are you?
1: Very well,
0: Richard.
1: Thank you.
0: You don't have a surefire way of getting anti-foul off your legs?
4: I can't think of any offhand, but can I just say I'm absolutely starstruck to be speaking to both of you.
1: Oh, Richard.
4: Particularly you, Amanda Keller.
1: Oh, Richard, you've made my day. And particularly as Jonesy is a bit chagrined.
0: I'm not chagrined.
1: You've doubly made my day.
0: I'm not chagrined.
1: Thank you, Richard.
0: So, Richard, what you're saying more or less is you're just here for Amanda.
4: Wow. I've been a big fan since you did that show with Miguel.
1: Oh, the living room.
4: They called you Amanda Keller all the time.
1: That's right, Amanda Keller.
0: The living room.
1: Yeah, the living room, the good old living room.
0: That runs, I was at Channel 10 recently and there it was, they were running it in the foyer.
1: Yeah, well, it's on television, the reruns.
0: Yeah, but should they just rerun it all the time? They should.
1: Well,
0: just
1: why don't they? For 24 hours a day? Run out of the episodes about lunchtime on the first day.
0: Richard, we appreciate
1: Richard, thank
0: the praise.
1: You. Let's see how far you can go. Here's question one, Richard. Holland is a region within which European country? Holland is part of what?
4: Oh, I'd say the Netherlands?
1: It's the Netherlands.
0: Let's play Lyrical Assassin. What song? Okay, this is what, Amanda gets a little bit confused with this.
1: Do you sing it or do you say it?
0: No, that is Sing It Back to Me. Lyrical Assassin, I quote the lyrics from a song and you have to work out what song it's from. You ready to go, Richard?
1: Richard? Here we go, Richard.
4: I'm ready.
0: He was a boy. She was a girl. Can I make it any more obvious?
4: I know this one. I'm sorry.
1: Sorry, Richard. Thank you. Thanks for calling.
0: Thanks for the full praise for Amanda and the third praise for me. Emma's in Sandhurst.
1: Hello, Emma.
5: Hello, how are you going?
1: Very well. I've listened to this song for a long time. I never knew that these were the lyrics. Oh, let me have a go.
0: Go.
1: He was a boy, she was a girl. Can I make it more obvious?
5: He was a boy, she was a girl. Can I make it any more obvious?
1: You're there.
5: Yeah, it's Avril Lavigne, it's Skater Boy.
0: Yeah! She was a girl, can I make it any more obvious? And I love when she sings world. She has world.
1: Question three for you, Emma. This is multiple choice, she said, cutting off Jonesy before he spits everywhere. Which country has won the FIFA Men's World Cup the most times? Is it A, Brazil, B, Germany, or C, Italy?
5: Brazil.
1: It is Brazil. Ooh, they've won
0: that.
1: Five times.
0: Are you a big fan of the round ball game, Emma?
5: No, but my husband is.
0: Yep, so you know that.
5: Yeah, he's Welsh. I have to live through it all.
1: How'd Wales go? Have they played their first game yet?
5: I'm not sure.
0: Okay, right. Emma's saying, what are you, a cop? Any more questions? Alanis Morissette's iconic album, Jagged Little Pill, was released in what year, Emma?
5: Oh, gosh. Gonna go 1998.
1: Oh, it's a bit earlier than that. Sorry, Emma.
0: Alanis Morissette's iconic album, Jagged Little Pill, was released in what year? Play the Fast Five. Jonesy and Amanda driving you home with Jam Nation.
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0: way there. It's Jonesy and Amanda driving you home.
1: How fast can this thing go?
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0: Fast Five. Some say it's like a tomato soup for the brain.
4: Slight taste of vom left behind a cup of soup. We're up to question number four, and it's going to Eliza in Dingley. Hello, Eliza.
5: Oh, hello, Amanda. How are you?
4: I'm very well, thank you.
0: Yeah, thank you, Eliza.
4: Alanis Morissette's iconic album, Jagged Little Pill, was released in what year?
5: 95.
0: 95.
4: She was just amongst the Songwriters Hall of Fame inductees, along with Taylor Swift.
0: What was the final score in Australia's opening World Cup match against Turkey, Eliza?
5: Did you say the final score?
0: The final score.
5: Yeah, I watched it. 2-0.
4: Two to zero.
0: What about us?
4: Well, how thrilling. We're going to dissect all of that.
0: And Turkey said we were no chance.
4: Turkey said that. That's right.
0: Yes, yes, Turkey. I'm not George Danikian on SBS, okay?
4: Obviously. No, but Americans wrote us off as well, even before we started. So I'm more determined than ever. We're going to whip them.
0: Oh, I so want to beat America after that guy. Did you hear that guy?
4: We're going to play that for you. We're going to play for you.
0: He just made me.
4: Oh, I know.
0: I did like Batuta Advocate, though. That was very funny.
4: They said Australia finally gets revenge for Gallipoli as Turks ambushed by our brave Socceroos. And what about this one? The goalkeeper, Patrick Beach, he was incredible, the Australian goalkeeper. They've said he had the game of his life. Australia picked the right Beach against Turkey this time around. Very funny.
0: Eliza, congratulations to you. You have won an unlimited 12-month Amaysim plan. 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Good work, Eliza.
5: Thanks. Did I win?
4: You did.
0: Of course you won.
4: It's over and you've won.
0: What did you think?
5: Oh, my God. I don't know.
4: Congratulations.
0: You would extol the benefits of playing the Fast Five, wouldn't you, Eliza?
5: Wow. 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
0: We're going to put that on a shirt. JonesyDemanda.com.au if you'd like to be like Eliza, a winner.
4: Yeah, and we will be talking about the Socceroos. Rod Stewart has got himself in hot water over the World Cup. We'll talk about that too.
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0: Hello there, it's Jonesy Demander driving you home. Our home is girt by sea, but that comes with its own perils, and we saw that on the weekend with that shark attack.
1: Well, this shark attack was in the beachside suburb of Coogee, and I've lived there for 30 years. And anywhere, you know, Australia at the moment is seeing so many shark attacks. There's lots of fish in the water, but when it happens in your own community, it is horrifically chilling, as you can imagine. It was a beautiful day. I was down the beach earlier that day walking my dog, and the water was so clear. It was warm. It was unseasonably warm. It was so beautiful. So many people swimming, so many people walking along the beach. And at 11 o'clock that morning, a 35-year-old woman was attacked by a shark. And she's in a stable but, I guess, compromised position still at the hospital. Her life was saved by a 25-year-old young man called Charlie Verko. He actually went to school with my son. He was incredible. He was an off-duty volunteer lifesaver. And this woman was doing laps. She was within the flags. She was only 20 or 30 metres out where the first break was, so she wasn't way out. And the shark grabbed her. He saw the commotion, and he paddled towards this. And he said the shark was the size of a car. It was a great white shark. He said he was looking up at its fins. Actually, here's how he described what he saw.
2: I could see the dorsal fin and the tail fin and the body of it, and I felt like I was looking up at the shark just because it was so big. And that was where I really went, I actually don't know what I can do here to help. It's just too big for me to actually do anything. And so I just looked to the beach, tried to signal to the lifeguards, just the big codex, to get them to understand what was going on out there. And yeah, then there was a lot of blood in the water. She ended up getting taken underwater for a second, and I couldn't see where she was because it was all

0: reached into the shark's, took her out of the shark's jaws almost, put her on the, tried to get her onto the board, couldn't do it. She was holding onto, I think, a water cage at the front of his board, and he was paddling backwards.
1: Wow.
0: And then she slipped into unconsciousness. And so he was grabbing her and paddling backwards to shore. Extraordinary. If he hadn't been there when he was, she either may have bled to death or the shark may have had another go. This has saved her life, I'm sure of it. And by the time he came closer to shore, there was so many local heroes. There was one, the man, actually, I do want to say his name. His name was Ben Heenan. He was the Coogee Surf Lifesaving Club president. He started paddling out towards them. Amazingly, there's a Dr. Ian Ferguson, an off-duty emergency physician, walking along the beach with his kids. Mm. So all these people were there on shore when she was brought to the sand. Locals were holding up towels to give them some privacy, some sense of privacy, because lots of people are taking photos. A friend of mine was there and just shocked at what she was seeing. And other people were taking photos and she's saying, "Do you mind?" And they're saying, "I have every right to film." This is what one woman said to her. So you saw the best of humanity, though, on that day, apart from a few of those ghouls. Quite an extraordinary thing. And I was there the next morning walking my dog again, and it was such a somber, incredible morning, because so many people there are swimmers who swim all year round in their big groups. It's a wonderful social thing, and everyone's just sitting there in a state of shock. And I spoke to one of the local council workers, and he was still traumatized. The man who runs the coffee shop on the beach, horrified by what he'd seen.
1: Well, that
0: so
1: area as well, you don't get a lot of shark attacks. It's not really a sharky area.
0: No, it's not. And it was clear water. It was in the middle of the day. Mm. It was not when anyone would have thought such a thing could happen.
1: Scary.
0: It is absolutely scary. And you know what? In this somber, that's one side of the beach, one side of the street. The other side of the street was the pub. And the Brazilians were there in force to watch their opening match of the World Cup. These yellow jerseys. And they were screaming and yelling with joy. And I thought, this is the world.
1: Yeah.
0: Both those things exist at once, and that is life. You take your joy where you can. So this one small suburb had all those human emotions at once.
1: Mm.
0: So the woman, which I don't know, I don't think her name has been released yet. She is still in hospital, and our thoughts and wishes are with her. And to all those incredibly brave people
1: who
0: helped out on the day.
1: Good on you. The Socceroos, speaking of that, what about that?
0: What
1: about everyone wrote us off and here we are? I like how I'm saying here we are.
0: It's almost like you were playing, Brendan.
1: We'll unpack that next. Jonesy and Amanda driving you home with Jam Nation.
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0: Hello there, it's Jonesy Demander driving you home this Monday afternoon. Good afternoon to you. What about the World Cup soccer? Socceroos.
1: Socceroos. Ryan is the soccer aficionado in this room.
0: Yep.
1: We weren't expected to beat Turkey, were we?
2: No, not at all. Turkey are a great side. So to beat them in the way that we did is just incredible.
1: And they've got a lot of history in the World Cup, far more than we have.
2: Yeah.
1: Oh,
2: yeah. And their team, actually, I was looking at this, an interesting stat. On the transfer market, their squad is worth roughly 600 million euros compared to our squad, which is valued at roughly 70 million euros. So,
0: wow.
2: Yeah, big difference.
1: Can I ask a dumb question? I know it's not knockout, but how do we just amass points? Do we play Turkey again?
2: No. No, no.
0: Oh,
2: so
0: that's good.
2: Yeah, so it's a group stage. So now we play the USA next Saturday morning, 5 o'clock.
1: The USA, they've been really down on
0: our chances.
1: Well,
0: what about the Turkey captain? He wrote us off.
3: I think that we dominate tomorrow the game because we have more qualities and more talented team. So we will see tomorrow what happens.
0: In your face,
1: we'll see
0: Turkey.
1: Tomorrow what happened.
0: In your face. What about Mike Greller? He's a bit of a pundit. He had this to say.
4: What are they drinking over there? Because they got no shot of doing anything at the World Cup.
5: Listen, again, with this Australian thing. It's getting a little out of control. Okay. It made me actually go back and do more research because I'm like, wait, these are, I love Australians. I'm like, oh, these Australians, maybe they're right. I go look at their team. I don't recognize any players in the team. What are they drinking over there? Because they got no shot of doing anything at the World Cup, right? And they're the weakest team in the group. There's no shot Australia could compete with the U.S. And so the only way they can play is in defense and try to keep nil-nil, and that's the only way.
6: But
5: they don't have, there's levels. Like, yeah, I know about football, and it's like, you know, yeah, anything can happen. Yeah, okay. But there's also levels of quality, and U.S. has players that play week in and week out, the highest levels of Europe, and Australia does not.
1: I'm so invested now. We have to beat the US.
0: What about former US player Alex Lalas? He had this to say.
7: This is an average team by any measure, and certainly not a great team.
0: You know, this has all the hallmarks of a Swan beer commercial. They said you'd never make it.
1: This has fired up all Australians. I'm fired up.
0: When are we playing?
1: I think it's 5 o'clock on Saturday morning. Is that right, Ryan?
2: That's correct, yes.
1: And this team is made up of so many interesting young men. Mm. We will talk about the pride of Australia that they are.
0: Sure.
1: We'll do that in the next half hour.
0: It's pretty much a microcosm of this country.
1: It really is, and suck on that Pauline.
0: That's coming up. Jonesy Demander driving you home with Jam Nation.
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move me. 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

0: With World Cup fever around us at the moment, there's been a lot of stories popping up about the round ball game. And one that popped up in my algorithm, it's the story, and it's a fairly old story, goes back to 2009, but it's a bunch of Liverpool fans convinced a Man United fan to drive 9 hours to have a relationship with a woman he'd fallen in love with online. And it's so devious. So these two fan groups, they're over in Cancun, Mexico, having a good old time.
1: Where the World Cup is.
0: No, this is years ago, just unrelated. So the Man United fans there with his mates and the Liverpool fans are there. Obviously the banter, as you know, with soccer has got a bit too much. And it's ended up with the Liverpool fans throwing the Man United fan into the pool, which is easily, you know, the end of all things, I find. Great wars would be settled if you just threw someone in the pool, or would it just be started through that? Anyway, you would imagine that these this particular revenge would be finished there. But what had happened was the Liverpool fans thought, no, we're gonna take this further. So they concocted a relationship for this guy.
1: They catfished him.
0: They set up a girl called Emma, a Scottish girl. They had a nice picture of her. And they catfished this poor guy for 5 or 6 months. And the relationship got more and more intense, as you can imagine, with flirty texts. And eventually Emma convinced the Man United fan to drive from his house to Aberdeen in Scotland, which is 9 hours. So he gets there after 9 hours of driving, and there's a farmhouse which they've set up, and he's come in there. And then the ladies texted him, Emma, and said, "Sorry, I'm sorry, hon, I'm late at work. I'll be another 3 hours." So he waits there for 3 hours, and then these two Liverpool fans ring up.
1: Wow, remember us?
0: That's exactly, with a bunch of expletives.
1: Wow, that's a slow burn.
0: The guy went to say, that's what made it worse. Not only had I driven for 9 hours, but I had to wait for another 3.5 hours for her to finish work. And then those two bozos got on the line.
1: Wow. That's a sting and a half.
0: Just for the round ball game.
1: Just for someone throwing you in a pool.
0: It just says what men will do to get one.
1: Well, who are the Socceroos? Who are these young men that have made us so proud? The current crop are extraordinary young men. Let's talk about them next.
0: Jonesy and Amanda driving you home with G.

0: Jonesy DeMatt across Australia driving you home.
1: We're talking about the Socceroos, and of course we were always going to be invested in our team at the World Cup, and yet the 2-0 win against Turkey, that unexpected win has just fired everyone up. And as we said earlier, there's America who we're playing next going, what chance do you have? Well, we'll show you, says me from here. I'll show you through that team.
0: You know, you and I are both pretty much big bandwagon
1: jumpers. Of course we are. But we jump on and off when it suits us.
0: But really, that's the Australian way.
1: Well, what's extraordinary is about the changing face of the Australian Socceroos. And I've loved how they have embraced their multiculturalism. So they have released a message celebrating Australian multiculturalism ahead of the FIFA World Cup campaign. Here they are all saying where they're from.
2: I was born in Kakuma refugee camp in Kenya. My parents are South Sudanese.
3: I was born in Brisbane, Australia.
4: My family migrated from Cyprus.
5: I was born in Canberra, Australia.
6: I was born in Italy, raised in Perth.
7: I was born in Guinea and I came to Australia with my family as a refugee.
8: I was born in Sydney, Australia.
9: I was born in Newcastle, New South Wales.
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11: I fled my birthplace, Knin, Croatia, as an 18-month-old baby. I lived as a refugee in Serbia until we moved at the age of 6 to Sydney.
12: No matter where you come from, football is for everyone.
13: The Socceroos aren't just a team. We are a reflection of modern Australia.
14: Our diversity is our strength.
1: Oh, yeah. It gives me goosebumps.
0: Right on.
1: And did you see Nestori Irinkunda? He was absolutely incredible. His parents are Burundi refugees. He was the youngest ever goal scorer that Australia has had in the World Cup. And here he was interviewed after that moment.
15: Born in a Tanzanian refugee camp, you've come to Australia, the youngest ever World Cup goal scorer for Australia. How does that feel, mate?
16: No, it feels amazing. It feels amazing. You know, you got to thank the staff. You got to thank the nation. You know, they all have the belief in me to do so well. And, you know, I felt like today getting that goal, you know, it was amazing. Yeah, it's just a great feeling, yeah.
0: Nestori Irinkunda.
1: Beautiful name,
0: isn't
1: it?
0: It's very satisfying to say.
1: So just to recap, here is the squad. 18 players with direct immigrant or refugee heritages, over 15 different ethnic backgrounds represented, 4 players born in or raised in refugee camps, 3 players born outside Australia. So I saw this amazing thing that was written. If you're voting for one nation, you're not allowed to cheer on the Socceroos. Practice what you preach, because under those policies, half of that team would have been deported. So that's food for thought.
0: Rod Stewart, he's been caught up in World Cup fever, hasn't he?
1: Oh,
0: chucking a sickie.
1: Caught up in a way he wasn't expecting. We'll talk about that next.
0: Jonesy DeMatt are driving you home with Jam Nation.
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1: Hey, it's Christian from the Christian O'Connell Show. 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It's the Criterion Hotel Tracy. 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
9: A coronial inquest into the deaths of 6 children at a Tasmanian primary school may not begin until more than 5 years after their deaths.
0: To around the island state.
10: Time could be running out for Tasmania's greyhound racing industry as the state's upper house debates legislation to ban the sport.
0: And beyond.
10: NASA says it'll need to land on the moon at least 21 more times to lay the groundwork for its $20 billion moon base.
0: If there's news you need to know, you'll hear it 7 days a week on 98.9 7AD.
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0: Jonesy and Amanda driving you home. Rod Stewart's in a bit of bother. He's facing a bit of a backlash. He's celebrating at the World Cup, but he cancelled a concert.
1: Well, here's what's happened. His beloved Scottish team, and I think they won their opening match.
0: They did.
1: He was an.
0: They beat Haiti.
1: Well, he flew to Boston to watch a game.
0: Mm-hmm.
1: He was in a private plane with his sons. He says,
0: "Isn't
1: this wonderful?"
0: That's the Stewart family jet.
1: Yeah, this is a wonderful thing to be doing. The problem was
0: he took his boys with him
1: the night before. He called off a concert in San Diego an hour before he was scheduled to take to the stage. He said he'd been diagnosed with an acute upper respiratory infection, resulted in laryngitis. How you tell that with Rod Stewart, I don't know. But people were outraged, saying, one woman said, my three sons took my 82-year-old mother out of her nursing facility and drove to San Diego last night. Thanks for crushing an 82-year-old and three young men who wanted to share that moment with her. The problem was he put...
0: But then again, his three sons, two sons went with him in the plane too.
1: I know, but he gave only an hour's notice and people had arranged, you know, all the kinds of things.
0: I know, you can't.
1: And he then put himself on social media. He has said that he was feeling better after he'd had some treatment, but his voice still wasn't right. Once again, how can you tell?
0: How do you know?
1: Busted, hey?
0: Yep, the tribal drum would be for this, I reckon.
1: What are you going to call it?
0: I'm just thinking of something. Caught chucking a sickie.
1: Caught chucking a sickie. I was only joking, my dear. Is that him with laryngitis or without? I can't tell.
0: That's before the Soothers tour.
1: Caught chucking a sickie. What have you got for
0: us? There's some great tales out there. Jonesy and Amanda driving you home with Jam Nation.

0: 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Right Clothes.
1: Surely you can't be serious.
0: MTV. The Rubik's Cube. Sounds like the 80s to us. 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Thrashing out to this. 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It's the final countdown. 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

0: Hello there, it's Jonesy and Amanda driving you home. Rod Stewart, he loves singing and he loves his soccer.
1: But when those two things clash, what are you going to choose? So his beloved Scottish soccer team were playing in the World Cup.
0: Yep.
1: The night before, 1 hour before he was due to go on stage in San Diego and perform, he said he had laryngitis and couldn't do it. Mm. And then the next day, there he is on his private jet with his kids off to cheer, probably presumably at the top of his voice, cheer on his team. That's the problem with social media.
0: Yep.
1: He put that up and people are going, oh, so that's why you cancelled with an hour's notice yesterday.
0: You got to keep your pie hole shut.
1: Keep your pie hole shut.
0: That's what you got to do. The tribal drummer's beating court, chucking a sickie. I was only
1: joking. Yeah. Sure,
0: take your
1: Rod.
0: Story walking, pal.
1: Sure.
0: Emma has joined us.
1: Hello, Emma. Who chucked the sickie?
2: Hello, it was me.
1: Yeah, what happened?
2: I won a trip to the snow, and so I went. And then, again, I decided to post it all over social media, and someone dobbed on me to the boss. And then the boss set me down when I got home and said, as a senior member of the station, you know, you can't be doing that. And I basically just said, well, it's personal leave, no regrets. The snow was epic.
1: And did you keep your job?
2: Yes, of course.
1: Wow.
2: I did, yeah.
1: Wow.
0: Emma, well, you know, how
1: that's
0: are you
1: ballsy.
0: Having it all?
1: That's ballsy.
0: Look at you.
1: And did you? And so you must have known by putting on your socials you'd be dobbed in somehow.
2: Oh.
1: But you just
2: yeah,
1: didn't
2: you
1: think.
2: You do and you don't. Like, yeah. You don't expect that to happen, but, you know, there's always one.
1: Yeah, Emma. Going back to work with your sunglass mask.
0: If you buy your sunglass,
1: I've been at home. I've just been at home.
0: If you post it on social media, I don't understand. You know, you've got to keep, if you're going to do this stuff, you've got to keep, be discreet.
1: You've got to be discreet. At least you kept your job, Emma. Well done.
0: But you've just, and what are you going to do about it? Sack me. Emma, thank you. Brad has joined us.
1: Hi, Brad. What was the sickie?
3: Well, I was working with a landscaper. We had a really big job on, and there was a new guy. So on the Friday, we decided Saturday we're going to do all the heavy lifting. Saturday comes, the new guy doesn't turn up. He has a sickie. So it was too much for us, so after about 2 hours, we decided to go to the pub. When we get to the pub, the new guy's at the pub with his new girlfriend.
1: How did he feel when he saw you walk in?
3: Well, he wasn't too good because the boss wasn't happy at all. And he tried to make an excuse and say that he felt better after a couple of hours and got out of bed.
1: Yeah. Did he keep his job, Brad?
3: No, he didn't. No,
0: there you go.
3: The boss got rid of him.
1: Yeah, I hope you kept the girl.
0: Old school.
1: Hope you came away with something.
0: Caught chucking a sickie. Jonesy and Amanda driving you home with Jam Nation.
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1: Devonport's 7AD.

0: Hello there, it's Jonesy Demanda driving you home. Rod Stewart, he was supposed to be performing. He's gone along there. And I guess for his job, you know, I guess he'd get bored of it. He's been doing it for a long time.
1: But it's
0: not like he's working at Mr. Yawn selling mattresses.
1: He has survived because of a certain attitude of consistency. If your audience has booked a ticket to see you, he's usually there.
0: It's a bit rich cancelling an hour before the show
1: because he had laryngitis, and the next day posting pictures of himself in his private jet with his sons crossing the country to watch Scotland play in the World Cup.
0: He said,
1: I had some treatment and my voice got a little bit better. Not good enough to sing, but a little bit better.
0: Rod has been caught chucking a sickie.
1: Mm-hmm.
0: And the tribal drummer's beating for this. I was only joking. Yeah, good on you, mate. Brenda has joined us.
1: Hello, Brenda. Was this your sickie we're talking about?
2: No, it's my ex-husband.
1: Mm-hmm.
2: So he decided to go on a holiday to England. And while he was over there, he thought, oh, I'll just put in a claim for a few sick days while I'm there. And then on those particular days, he went to Wimbledon, right on the net line.
1: Oh.
2: And the camera panned.
1: Oh.
2: And there he was. And his boss saw it.
1: Oh. You know, I listen to you laughing maniacally. Right on the net line at Wimbledon.
0: Yeah.
1: You know, could you be more inconspicuous?
0: Didn't your husband, Harley, many moons ago, take a sickie, went to the cricket?
1: He was working for TVNZ in New Zealand, and he went with another colleague, and they chucked a sickie. They went to watch the cricket, and his friend was sitting with a woman who wasn't his wife.
0: Right. And she was wearing a bikini top?
1: Yeah, something dreadful was going on, and the ball came towards them,
0: right.
1: And they heard that someone said, I think you've been seen in some footage. So Harley was horrified this other guy had to get home and make sure his wife didn't watch the news because there's big catches and all that in front of them. Harley was in trouble because he'd skipped work the other guy for even more terrible reasons than that.
0: Yeah.
1: It can happen.
0: And, you know, and cameramen, if I know anything about them, they don't like zooming in on bikini-clad women at the cricket.
1: And men who look guilty.
0: That is the kiss of death if you go to a sporting event. Keep away from bikini girls. Thank you, Brenda. Debbie has joined us.
1: Hi, Debbie. What happened?
3: Well, this was a long time ago when I was 19 and I lived at Coogee, and my two flatmates and I all worked at the same nursing home. So we all wanted a day off. So we rang in and said we were in a car accident.
0: Oh.
3: And no social media, no mobile phones. Thought we were safe, or didn't know we were going to be safe. And then my mum turned up. She rang the nursing home to talk to me, and they told her I was in a car accident.
1: No.
3: And so I was only about 18, and she turned up with my brother. Oh, I thought, I didn't know which one was going to kill me first.
1: Oh, no.
0: So you can't say car accident.
1: No.
0: Thank you,
1: Debbie. This reminds me of a friend of mine whose daughter, who was living at home, had a job in a certain office. And my friend thought, you know, I'll drop in and drop off some coffees to her. So she goes in and they say, she doesn't work here anymore. Didn't she tell you? She'd quit some months before and hadn't mentioned it to the parents, and she was living at home. That's awkward.
0: Yeah.
1: Yeah.
0: Just go to work.
1: Just be honest or go to work.
0: Just go to work. Thank you for all your calls. Jonesy and Amanda driving you home.
4: Better music and more of it. Devin

0: Wednesday is TikTok Tucker Day, where we make food from TikTok and eat it. Jemwai Rai just said these words.
1: I would have paid real money to eat that TikTok Tucker.
2: You it had was the cheese choc crunch toasty. It was Nutella with pretzels on it on a piece of bread. On the other side, on the other half of the bread, you put camembert cheese and strawberry jam, bunch it together, toasted. It was delicious.
0: It started poorly when I opened the cheese.
2: The smell
0: was horrendous.
2: I smelled it before I saw it, which is why I accused you.
0: Right. Because usually it's you that does that.
2: Oh, sure.
0: Robin Irwin is hosting the Logies. What about this?
2: What about that? That's been announced today.
0: I think he'll do all right.
2: I think he will.
0: I was hoping it'd be you. Well, because I could see you up there doing it, and I'd be happy to be your wingman. I'd be in the crowd just holding up the cue cards.
2: What would a cue card
0: have
2: on
0: it? You know, no one told me it was a hand basin. And then wait for laughter.
2: Yeah. I think, gee, Aussie Ostrich is back.
0: I think you'd be great at it.
2: What's interesting is it's a very, as we all know, it's a really hard gig, and the audience has to want to love you, which they did with Sam Pang. And
0: people
2: think,
0: love you.
2: No, but I think that'll be the same with Robert Irwin. Mm-hmm. People will choose to embrace him. I'm looking through the list of people who've hosted it. 1950s and 60s, Graham Kennedy, Jimmy Edwards.
0: Yeah, right.
2: Imagine this one. In 1963, no formal host. It was on a cruise liner.
0: Oh. Whew. What about the Burt years?
2: Burt Newton for 100 million years. Michael Parkinson, Mike Willacy, Daryl Summers, Don Lane, Mark Mitchell, Daryl Summers, Steve Vizard for a couple of years, Ray Martin, Andrew Denton, Sean McAuliffe. Now, they've only been two women who hosted, Wendy Harmer and Gretel Colleen.
0: That's right.
2: And they were highly criticised.
0: Mm-hmm.
2: Those performances were so much more criticised. Look how many men there are. There have been two women who hosted.
0: This is your time.
2: No, it's a poison chalice.
0: What sort of bunts are we talking about? Bunsen burner.
2: I don't know.
0: What would you get paid?
2: Well, I don't know. What would you get paid to host?
0: I don't know. What would you do it for?
2: What would you do it for? You do it for free. You do it to not to be in the obits. Has proved people are still alive.
0: I'd start doing it and I'd see my name in the obituary. Hang on a minute.
2: Oh, if you.
0: I'd do it. Let's see. I'd do it for.
2: Oh, you do it for nothing. Don't pretend to look out the window.
0: Nothing.
2: Yes, you would.
0: I would not. I'd do it for $75,000. Done.
2: Right.
0: And you know what? Cash in hand. None of this tax stuff. Just brown paper bag, 75K.
2: Because it's such a low-key gig, no one would know.
0: Done.
2: Ryan, why don't you Google and see what people get paid?
1: Yeah, there's no official amount, although on, what's this? This is seek.com. What can I earn as a host? $65,000 to
0: $75,000. Okay, I was on the money.
2: Yeah,
0: we
2: I think you'd be on the lowest.
0: Remember the radio awards?
2: Yeah, we did it for free.
0: And I just want to talk about us for a second. We hosted the best ever radio awards. And we didn't get a cent for that. And now the radio awards don't even exist anymore.
2: That doesn't sound like we did a very good job.
0: Where can radio station managers go up on stage and grope women and eat chicken and steak? Where's this going to happen?
2: Where's it going to happen?
0: Anyway.
2: Well, we wish Robert.
0: We do.
2: You know, I'm excited because now that I'm doing these later hours in the drive show, I can go to the party and not have to get up at four in the morning.
0: No more calls. Oh, no. Jonesy, I've gone full Andrew O'Keefe on this one. Help me out. Bring a roll of carpet. Taylor Swift's wedding's coming up. We're looking forward to that.
2: I'm hosting that too.
0: Well, good. M. Gillespie with the download is on the way.

0: It's Jonesy and Amanda driving you home. And now it's time for our download. With Emma Gillespie from the Daily Oz, no less. Hello, Em.
1: Hello. Well, there's a very big wedding that's just around the corner. I'm not talking about Dua Lipa. I'm not talking about myself, even though we are two icons who are getting married this year. Taylor Swift. Have you heard of her? She is getting married to Travis Kelce in just a few weeks' time. And if the rumors are true, they are getting married at Madison Square Garden. Now, I did not see this one coming. Of course, Madison Square Garden is the home of the Knicks, an iconic concert venue. Taylor Swift herself has played 8 sold-out concerts there. But she's apparently turning it into a wedding venue on the weekend of Independence Day, the July 4 long weekend in the US. MSG on the website, there's no events booked from the 29th of June through to the 6th of July, which is a very rare gap for one of the busiest venues on the planet to have such a big gap. And sources say the couple have rented the arena for at least 3 days, one for setup, one for the big day, and one for a pack down day, all costing about $1 million per day, which is probably chump change. Sure, woman whose net worth just exceeded $2 billion last week.
0: You know, that's pretty reasonable. That's like getting your local scout hall for everyone else.
2: What's interesting is remember they got engaged in a garden, they're getting married in a garden. It just happens to be Madison Square Gardens. But how massive?
1: That is very poetic.
2: But the seating capacity is massive.
0: There's how many people? 12,000 people can go into Madison Square Garden.
1: 20 to 22,000 people. And at first I thought, this is so bizarre. Why would you want to get married in a big sporting arena? But some very clever people online have actually figured out a few reasons why this makes total sense. Firstly, there are no windows at Madison Square Garden, which means paparazzi can't sneak any snaps from the outside. There can't be any helicopters hovering, capturing anything. So I think that privacy element makes sense. There is also underground parking at Madison Square Garden. So that means that the plan is, apparently, that guests are going to get bussed in these blacked out buses. There won't be any paparazzi who'll be able to see them arriving. They won't be mobbed by photographers. And there are multiple entrances to MSG. So it'll be tough for paparazzi to figure out who's coming in what direction. And it also means there won't be any kind of single bottleneck for any guests to be mobbed. And I mean, it makes sense. Mm. There's this layer of secrecy around the wedding. Obviously, you know, not so secret if we're talking about MSG, if it really is the venue, but it's kind of smart, I think.
2: Interesting, isn't it? And I was wondering how, I guess they would create a small space inside that big space, because if it's empty, it's going to feel terrible.
1: Yeah, well, exactly. I think because it can be transformed for arena concerts, and Taylor Swift being the kind of creative person that she gets so involved with the production side of her tours, you'd be thinking she's probably working with some of the very clever people behind the Eras tour who were able to make incredible spaces, you know, in every venue they went to. I'm sure it will be something absolutely spectacular.
0: Yeah.
1: If Taylor's involved, she knows her way around a stadium.
0: And that's true. And all those people that worked on the Eras tour, she gave them all that big bonus. So they sort of might be working for free. You know, it's like when one of your cousins gets married and all of a sudden you're handing out the canapes.
1: I would hand out some canapes if it meant that I got invited to Taylor and Travis's
0: Does
1: wedding.
0: It mean when she walks down the aisle it'll be dun dun dun dun dun dun dun dun dun dun dun?
2: It'll be the world's longest walk. She's got to make her way all the way into the centre of the stadium.
1: No confetti, just big foam hands, foam fingers.
2: Yes, no. I wonder who. Yeah, that's right. Who's the band? Who could possibly be asked to perform there? I reckon
1: Ed Sheeran is on the guest list.
0: Yeah, and he'll do a song, surely.
1: Surely Ed would do a song. Heim sisters are going to be there, Selena Gomez. There'll be plenty of very talented people in the crowd, so I'm sure there'll be some kind of music bonanza. Maybe Taylor herself will debut some kind of a beautiful new love song.
2: I don't know. Super group.
0: Can you sing at your own wedding? We've discussed this.
2: I think Hugh Jackman did.
0: Who do we talk to about this?
2: Because Hugh Jackman sang at his own wedding.
0: I think we mentioned it to Ed Sheeran, because we said, aren't you a bit up yourself? It would like be for you if Amanda emceed her own wedding.
2: Right. And would I have to?
1: But no one else would do as good a job.
2: No, that's quite.
0: So you got up and read the telegrams out.
2: Makes perfect sense.
0: Okay. And now the buffet is open, everyone, if you would like to enjoy.
2: Yeah. Brendan Jones, step away from the drinks.
1: If you want it done right, sometimes you got to do it yourself.
2: Quite.
0: True. Thank you.
1: Thanks. Okay.

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0: Hello there, it's Jonesy and Amanda driving you home this Wednesday, the 10th of June.
1: When you go to a fast food outlet or just a place that has paper napkins,
0: yeah,
1: a cafe, and you're buying a muffin, whatever it might be.
0: I don't buy muffins. Do I look like a guy that buys muffins?
1: Yes.
0: You don't get this rock hard ab set from eating muffins.
1: From knocking on a desk. But my point is, yes. Do you steal the napkins? Let's cut straight to the chase. Do you nick a napkin, a spare napkin,
0: in case your
1: hands get dirty? Do you pop one in your briefcase? Do you put one in your pocket?
0: I wouldn't pop one. I don't carry a briefcase.
1: But a lot of people do.
0: Sometimes I have been known to pocket a few napkins.
1: Well, only because I saw this guy, this American guy on socials, and he said this.
2: I am never buying napkins again, ever. Going forward, I'm just going to take them from restaurants out of the little plastic thing. I don't think that's stealing. They're meant to be taken by people who need them, like me. I don't have napkin money. Boomers buy napkins. I don't get crazy with it. I just take a handful, like 5 or 10. That's not stealing, is it?
1: Is it? As I'm wondering, is it?
0: Napkin money.
1: But if you take 5 or 10, and everyone takes 5 or 10, then the cost of every muffin will go up. Do you take sugar? Do you steal a plastic spoon?
0: I'm going to dob my wife in here. She was getting a 7-Eleven coffee. We don't have sugar in the house because we don't really...
1: Because you have strict rules around it?
0: Well, we don't really eat sugar in our coffee. Put it in our coffee. But when people come around, so she was just getting those little, you know, the little...
1: Sachets.
0: The sachets. And so now we've got a jar full of them.
1: That you've stolen.
0: And then someone said, oh, this looks like catering quality sugar. And I went, yeah, and it's got 7-Eleven written down the bottom of it. So I guess in a way.
1: But is, well, we, a lot of
0: people. And then I feel bad because they've got that great $2 coffee. So it's not like they're ripping us off anyway.
1: But, and even the small little fish soy sauce.
0: Well, what's with the soy sauce people? They put way too many of those soy sauce fishies in your sushi when
1: you get
0: it.
1: If you're buying sushi to take away from a sushi making emporium? Do you take a few spares and a few little packets of wasabi?
0: There's no way. They're always stingy on the wasabi.
1: Extra chopsticks?
0: No, I wouldn't do that. Well, do you take the chopsticks?
1: No, but if you
0: actually,
1: did.
0: Actually, that's a good idea, though.
1: If you did, are you stealing?
0: Oh.
1: Or is it fair enough? I want to have a whip poll on this. Thief or fair enough?
0: An instant snapshot on what the community thinks on any given subject.
1: Yeah, is the whip poll. Maybe you're a small business owner. You're going, please don't do this. Or maybe you're thinking, I'm being ripped off by big catering. I'm happy to. Thief or fair enough?
0: Thief or fair enough? That's very hard to say. Well, we'd love to hear from you.

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1: She's a bear.
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0: 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So-

0: tree. Hello there, it's Jonesy and Amanda driving you home. Today, taking napkins from a major fast food chain, is that theft or fair enough? This fella thinks fair enough.
1: I am never buying napkins again, ever. Going forward, I'm just going to take them from restaurants out of the little plastic thing. I don't think that's stealing. They're meant to be taken by people who need them, like me. I don't have napkin money. Boomers buy napkins. I don't get crazy with it. I just take a handful, like 5 or 10. That's not stealing, is it?
0: This sounds like whip poll. I was thinking maybe pub test, but whip poll, the whip poll is a more direct snapshot of what the community thinks.
2: So
0: like it's right now, it's happening.
2: Here's what we're asking. Thief or fair enough?
0: Kate is in Camperdown.
2: Over to you, Kate. What do you think?
3: Absolutely fair enough. They are there for the taking. It's one of the joys of a random shop.
2: Can I ask you this? Taking 2 might be fair enough. What if you just taking 100 fair enough?
3: Ooh, Amanda, that might be a bit too much.
2: Yeah. Let's make it fair.
0: And you're
3: A good sturdy handful. Acceptable.
0: Okay, thank you, Kate. 1355 is our number.
2: 1355 22.
0: I've missed one. Ben's in Belrose.
2: Hi, Ben. Is it thieving or is it fair enough?
4: Fair enough, guys. We pay enough.
0: Okay.
2: Unless you're the small business owner, then you go,
0: you wouldn't take it from mum and pop store, would you?
2: Well, people
0: are.
2: Out
0: the back cooking the burgers.
2: People are. It's not always Mr. Big Golden Arches.
0: Thank you, Ben. Anthony's with us.
2: Hi, Anthony. Thieving or fair enough?
5: No, 100%, I reckon. And can I just say, also, Jonesy, my nan used to do the same thing. She had a cooking jar full of those sugar satchels.
0: I was just talking about my wife before. She was going to 7-Eleven, getting the $2 coffee, which I'll add is very cheap.
2: And then ripping them
0: very
2: off.
0: Very good. And she doesn't even have sugar in the coffee, so she'd take one or two. And now we've got a jar full of sugar at home if you come round to visit. Thank you, Anthony.
2: Thank you, Anthony.
0: Stacey is in Kalanga. Hello, Stacey.
6: Hi, I think it's fair enough because then you can use, like, make origami out of it and it comes in handy if you don't have any toilet paper or you want to blow your nose.
2: Oh. Blow your nose on a penguin that you've made out of paper.
0: Stacey, it begs the question, would you steal toilet paper from a place?
6: Oh, if you're desperate, you know, why not?
2: Okay. I think it'd be better to steal toilet paper than to use a napkin that you've stolen. Or a sugar sachet.
0: Stacey,
2: thank
0: you.
2: Not confuse everybody.
0: Trish, wrap this up.
2: Okay,
0: how are you?
2: Okay, Trish, is it thieving or is it fair enough?
7: Guys, I put this in exactly the same category as those little fish that you get at the sushi places with soy sauce. It is fair enough. Take as many as you can fit in both pockets.
2: Okay, but not in a handbag. You stop at the pocket.
7: I don't know. You can, if it's out there and it's complimentary, you take as many as you need.
0: Yeah, because I take beer coasters.
2: Need or want? See, I'm just pushing. Where does anyone draw the line?
0: Because really, when you look at it, you don't have to pay for anything in this world. It's all there for the taking, like a rich, ripe melon.
2: Thanks, Gina Reinhardt.
0: Well, look what Gina does. She just sees the iron ore and picks it up. Why can't you and I just go and do that? Why don't we just go out to the Hammersley Iron and just go and pick up some iron ore?
2: You start and I'll see how you go. You love.
0: Thank you for all your calls.
2: Lots of things coming up on the show. We're going to talk about the latest batch of influencers, and I've been sucked into watching these people. They are loneliness influencers.
0: Also, if you ride a motorcycle, I have a story about the pure joy of a motorcycle that happened to me today. It's so good. It's one of those feel-warm stories.
2: Feel-warm stories.
0: That you seem to like.
2: Okay. Feel-warm stories.
0: Feel-warm
2: stories. A phrase I've never heard before.
0: Well, write it down.

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0: Hello there, it's Jonesy Demanda driving you home this Wednesday afternoon. I was at the lights on my motorcycle and there's something about a motorcycle at the traffic lights.
1: It's loud, is that what you're going to say, and annoying?
0: Can be loud, can be, but it's a position of vulnerability for the motorcyclist.
1: Oh, I see what you mean.
0: You sit there, but there's a lot of pressure as well. There's a lot of eyes upon you, and what you largely do is try to get to the front of the traffic, so like little fish, you can get in front of everyone.
1: And that can I know it's legal, as you say, can annoy people.
0: Great as well, yeah. For another 60 seconds, but it's legal.
1: No, of course, but what I'm saying is...
0: lane filtering works for motorcycles.
1: But what I'm saying is you do make yourself vulnerable when you cut through and suddenly you're at the front, so people are looking at you.
0: You make yourself vulnerable when you sit in traffic like a car, unprotected.
1: I don't mean safety value.
0: What makes you vulnerable? Because some dope can run up the backside of you. So you don't want that. You want to be scooched.
1: You're not hearing what I'm saying, which is some people, you said you feel vulnerable.
0: Why are you arguing with this?
1: I'm not arguing, but people will look to you because they've seen you cut through the traffic and will be jealous.
0: Okay. Well, I have no answers for that other than maybe buying a motorcycle.
1: It makes you vulnerable.
0: It makes you vulnerable because of the aforementioned dope that's going to run up behind you. But also, you know, anything could happen. You know, you could step on a rock and all of a sudden you've lost your balance, or a patch of oil or wind gusts or whatever. So largely you sit there just looking at the traffic lights, timing how long it's going to take, so you can negotiate your way forward. But then there's another thing that's great about motorcycles, that when I'm out riding, lately motorcyclists are invisible to people in cars. They sort of don't notice them. But every now and then you'll be at the lights, and this happened to me today. This mum was going across the crossing and I was at the front of the lights. She's got the crossing. She's got a little kid in a stroller with an ice cream, another kid eating an ice cream, and they're just walking along. And all of a sudden the kid that's walking along, standing up, just suddenly stops and just looks at my bike with this look of wonder.
1: Oh.
0: It's like this look of wonder. And it was like when I was a kid, you know, that look of wonder when you go, yeah. And you don't see it often, but it can happen like an old lady. Sometimes you'll be riding along, you see an old lady, and she'll just look at your bike. And you can almost see it melt away when they were young. You know, they might have had a husband or a boyfriend that had a bike, or an old guy comes and stands and looks at your bike. Sometimes if you see an old guy standing next to your bike and it's parked in a shopping centre, you've got to wait till they go away, because then you're stuck there for about 20 minutes.
1: Because I want to talk to you about it.
0: Mate, what sort of bike's this? If you've got a Ural, do you know what a Ural is?
1: No.
0: That's not an infection. It's a Russian motorcycle, like a sidecar. It's got a sidecar. And it looks like it's straight out of Indiana Jones.
1: Oh, how great. You should get one of those.
0: Well, then I've got a mate that's got one. It's called the Ural effect, because you take that anywhere and all of a sudden people are just...
1: Remember the two fat ladies? Did they drive around in one of those?
0: That could be the future for us. We could be riding around.
1: Imagine the looks we'd get. Wow, yeah. Mum. I hope I never want to be that.
0: But it's one of the joys of being a motorcyclist.
1: Oh, yeah.
0: It's one of those joys. And the look on that little kid's face, she'd have been about five, which was the age I was when I got run over by a motorcycle. That could be another thing. When I was five.
1: How would you feel if your son wanted to ride a bike? Because you say everyone should ride a bike. How would you feel if I got a license? How would you feel if your son got a license?
0: If you got your license, that would be so hot.
1: No, you wouldn't like it. You'd be scared that I'd hurt myself.
0: No, I think you'd be... No, because you're... You'd be good. Maybe we'd get you a sidecar.
1: Yeah. So it's all right until someone you love wants to ride
0: one. Can you ride a motorcycle?
1: No, of course not.
0: You've been on the back of mine.
1: Yeah.
0: Many times.
1: Yeah, I had an old boyfriend. I used to ride around the back of his bike.
0: Yeah, what did he have?
1: A bike. I don't know what kind it was.
0: Sure.
1: But, you know, it's...
0: Did you like it?
1: Yeah, I did, but I don't want to ride a bike. But you it's one of those things, and I know this is how you feel. You think everyone should ride a bike.
0: No, I don't actually think that. I say that because the beauties of... And motorcycles in Australia, there's... If you go to America, Americans love motorcycles. Australia, not so much. You know, in Australia was a sort of a stigma attached, bikies and all that sort of stuff, temporary Australians. I hosted a TV show, motorcycle show called Temporary Australians.
1: I always feel offended when people talk about that. I defend you when people call...
0: We came up with the name for the show because people in the 70s, like I've been riding motorbikes since I was 19.
1: And you've had about 14 spills.
0: I've had a few accidents, yes, largely all of my own mistake. But every day someone tries to kill me, like literally every day... Someone merges in, and that's when you get past that. You're looking for everyone else, not you've got to look out for yourself. That's the jeopardy. That's the real life jeopardy.
1: I prefer to live without that. I've got enough jeopardy coming in here every day. Have you seen the way I drive?
0: I have.
1: I know. I'm scared already.
0: Coming up, Instagram is here. If you'd like to play.

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7: Good morning, I'm Adam Pont with your local news first. Well, it could be a case of back from the dead for the workers at the Liberty Bay smelter after a sale process didn't go through on Friday with a consortium led by Android Capital. They've agreed to fund admin costs for the next 6 weeks. The business was placed into voluntary administration back in March. The AWU's Robert Flanagan, hopeful the smelter can be saved.
8: What is most important at the moment is that the administration's funding is in place, which means that there is still an active sale process, which means potentially there is still a future for Liberty Bell Bar.
7: It was established in the state's north back in 1960 and employs around 200 people. The state government's being accused of misleading Tasmanians over a call on the Marinus Link project. During caretaker convention hearings on Monday, Energy Minister Nick Dygan admitted the project did not require formal sign-off from the opposition, despite the Premier's insistence that it did. Caretaker period guidelines rule that only consultation is required when major decisions are made. The government is also accused of failing to put forward the project's entire business case, despite saying it would. Rate hikes on the way for a northwest council. The Kentish Council will increase its annual bills by around 12%, citing rising costs and waste charges. They'll vote on a draft budget tomorrow. that includes a general rate increase of 6.8%, well above the annual national inflation rate of 4.2%. The WNBL's newest club has landed its first rostered homegrown talent. 27-year-old Taylor Mole has signed on with the Tasmanian Jewels after spending the last 2 years with Geelong Venom. The athletic sharpshooter says it's a dream come true to play for her home state. Club memberships should be launching next month. The Jewels held trials on Sunday with 21-year-old Macy Crawford coming down from Ulverston to show off her talents. And that's the latest in your local news.
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9: Hi there, I'm Jai Moss. US President Donald Trump has arrived in France for the start of the G7 summit, but isn't sure if he'll hang around in Europe for Friday's signing of the peace deal with Iran.
10: I'll probably be gone by then. We're having dinner, so I may be involved, I may not.
9: The UK will follow Australia's lead and ban social media for under-16s. The change is expected to be in place early next year. British PM Sir Keir Starmer says it's the right choice.
11: Social media is making children unhappy. It's making it easier for bullies to harass and abuse them. And it could even be harming their mental health.
9: One Nation is promising to saturate tomorrow night's State of Origin TV coverage with its Fire the Liar advertising campaign. It's funded through public donations, which have now exceeded $4 million. And new studies found almost 87% of Aussie women have suffered back pain in the past year, with women more likely than men to experience chronic pain. The Chiropractors Association says the cost of living is preventing around half from seeking treatment.
6: Now, the latest in sports news from 7ad.com.au. 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
9: Checking sports, Spain has been held to a scoreless draw by World Cup debutants Cape Verde. The reigning Euro champs had 27 shots over the game but failed to reach the back of the net. Belgium and Egypt are playing this morning. And in NRL, the Broncos' injury woes continue, with Ezra Mam suffering an AC joint injury. The 5'8" now in doubt to face the Roosters after Brisbane's bye this weekend. That's the latest in news and sport.
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13: Good morning. So rain about 15 to 30 mils and northeast northwest is getting 15 to 30 k's at times. 14 the top for Devonport, 15 for Ulverston, Penguin and Port Sorell, 13 for Latrobe, 16 for Burnie and 12 for Sheffield. And Wednesday, some morning rain, 3 to 9 mils. Launceston, rain 10 to 25 mils, top of 15. And morning showers for Hobart, 1 to 7 mils, top of 13 there. Coastal waters, northwesters, 15 to 25 knots, seas 1 to 2 metres, swell to a metre, and rain in Bass Strait. Current temps, warm start with the cloud cover, Sheffield on 8, and we've got 10s and 11s on the coast. It's 5 past 6. You're up to date. 7AD.
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13: Morning, thanks for tuning in and welcome to a wet old Tuesday. I'll see if we can get someone from the Bureau, the Weather Bureau in Hobart, to tell us more about the rain today after 7 this morning. But if you'd like to get us rolling with an early morning heart starter request, lines open now, 1-300-655-111. 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

0: 98.97 AD. Good morning. It's 13 past six and a sad day today for members of Tasmania Police, particularly Ulverston, with a memorial service for Constable Keith Smith, who was sadly killed in action in that incident at North Modern a year ago today. That was June 16, 2025. So that memorial service is going to be today at the Wharf Precinct at Ulverston. Should finish at around 11 o'clock. And there'll be a live stream service available. And during the service, Tasmania Police Commissioner Donna Adams will deliver an address. Tributes will also be delivered by Constable Smith's colleagues and friends. I was fortunate enough to meet Keith Smith's family, or two members of his family, at a recent football game, the NWFL versus NTFA game at Dial Park Penguin, and they were very nice and very brave. So that's on today at Ulverston, 7:18.
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1: 7AD traffic and weather.
0: Okay, no reports of any problems on our roads, but obviously very slippery and more rain to come. In fact, a fair bit of it. So be careful, and if you spot any problems on our roads, give us a call, 1300 655 111. So 15 to 30 mils forecast today. The wind not too bad, 15 to 30 k's at times, but generally around the 15 to 20 k mark. And temps all over the place. Sheffield going for 12, La Trobe 13, Devonport 14, 15 for Ulverston, Penguin and Port Sorell, and Burnie, as usual, leading the charge on 16. And a bit of morning rain for Wednesday as well. So right now, Sheffield 8, and we've got 10s and 11s on the coast. 1300 655 111 is our number at 7AD.

0: 98.9 7AD, good morning, 6:24, a bit of street crime. A 43-year-old fourth man's been charged after being caught drink driving for the third time in just over 1 week. Inspector Adam Spencer from Tasmania Police says the man was intercepted at 4th on Saturday, arrested for driving while disqualified and returned a breath analysis of 0.210, more than four times the legal limit. First time the man was intercepted was on Friday, June 5, that is, caught drink driving more than four times the legal limit. And he was then in a single vehicle crash 2 days later on Sunday, the 7th of June, and had to be cut free from the vehicle by emergency services and then busted again over the weekend on Saturday. His vehicle's been clamped and he'll appear in court in October. Wow, three times in just over a week. News coming up next. And look, the Soccer World Cup's on in North America at the moment, and Australia, great win over Turkey. Play the USA Saturday morning. A American soccer commentator has a fair old blast at the Socceroos and their chances against the USA. I'll play that for you after the news.
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9: Good morning, I'm Adam Pond with your local news first. Administrators continuing to negotiate the sale of the Liberty Bell smelter in the state's north. The move comes after a member of the preferred bidding consortium pulled out last week. The AWU says a six-week funding agreement has now been reached with potential buyers. Welcome relief for the 200 workers at the facility. Government Minister Kerry Vincent hopeful the sale will go ahead.
10: It's a really serious issue they've got to work through. But the state and the minister, the federal government, are all working through these issues.
9: State government continues to come under fire over the Marinus Link project. Energy Minister Nick Dargan has admitted the project did not require formal sign-off from the opposition, despite Premier Jeremy Rockcliffe's insistence that it did. He made the admission during caretaker convention hearings on Monday. Guidelines say that only consultation is required when major decisions are made. The government also being grilled about not putting forward a complete business case. More than half of Tasmanians, including many in the northwest, are struggling to put food on the table, according to new data from Food Bank Tasmania. Charity CEO Cameron Johns says it represents a concerning trend that's only getting worse. He says families are skipping meals, parents not eating so their kids can, and more people than ever seeking support for the first time. The Kentish Council will vote on the significant rate hikes tomorrow. The draft budget includes a general rate increase of 6.8%, well above the annual national inflation rate of 4.2. And Ollie Angustine has been named Player of the Week in the NBL One South. The Northern four-star, averaging a 22.12 rebound double-double over two dominant displays, he takes home a $200 Footlocker voucher. And you're up to date with your local news.
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11: Hi there, I'm Jai Moss. Donald Trump is talking up the significance of the peace deal that will be signed with Iran on Friday, saying the Strait of Hormuz is open once again.
12: Essentially, ships are starting to go out now. On Friday, it'll be completely opened. Very importantly, the oil is plummeting down and the stock market is shooting up like a rocket.
11: Back home, the Sydney mum who was attacked by a shark at Coogee Beach remains on life support this morning after having her left arm amputated. 35-year-old Leah Stewart was mauled by a 4-metre great white on Saturday. It's the fifth attack at a Sydney beach since September. One Nation has unveiled its Fire the Liar ads that'll saturate tomorrow night's State of Origin coverage, thanks to the more than $4 million it's raised from the public. So far, almost 70,000 people have chipped in since the party asked for donations last week. And new data has revealed the extent of dog attacks on our posties. The report from Australia Post shows around 9 workers are attacked every day, with New South Wales reporting the most incidents.
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11: Checking sport, Collingwood's poised to sign Lachie Neale on a 3-year deal. The Herald Sun reports the Pies blew away rivals with a contract tipped to be around $2.5 to $3 million. Frio were confident early this year that the Lion would head west. And in NRL, just one more sleep until Game 2 of Origin. The Maroons admit they need to play the full 80 minutes in tomorrow night's Melbourne showdown. Queensland ran out to a 20-0 lead in Game 1, but were run down, not helped by the send-off of Kalyn Ponga. That's the latest in news and sport.
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0: Good morning. So rain, 15 to 30 mils, northeast, northwesters. 15 to 30Ks. 16 the top on the coast. Sheffield going for about 12 today. And Wednesday, morning rain, 3 to 9 mils. If you're off to Launceston, rain, 10 to 25 mils, top of 15. Hobart, morning showers, 1 to 7 mils, top of 13. Coastal waters, northwesters, 15 to 25 knots. Seas 1 to 2 metres, swell to a metre, and rain in Bass Strait. Right now, Sheffield, you're on 8, and we've got 10s and 11s on the coast. It's 6:33. 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
13: It's as cold as ice.
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0: Yes, we do. And we're going to the old wool store apartment down in Hobart today. Luxury right in the CBD. 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So get into that via 7ad.com.au, and we draw the winner out, I think, Friday afternoon about 1 o'clock or just after 1 o'clock. But you've got to be in it to win it. 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Right, the Soccer World Cup in North America at the moment, an American soccer commentator has had a fair old slash at the Socceroos and rates them no chance against the USA this weekend. I'll play that for you next on 7AD.

0: 98.9 7AD. Good morning. It is 6:38. So the Soccer World Cup, Australia, great win over Turkey and their first game 2-0. They play the USA, host nation, Saturday morning our time. You'll have to be up early, 5 a.m. But there'll be quite a few replays of that game during the day on SBS, no doubt. Anyway, American soccer commentator and former player Mike Grella has gone on TV, and well, I'll just play what he said.
1: Listen, again with this Australian thing, it's getting a little out of control. Okay.
2: Can I just say, though, you keep adding fuel to the fire.
1: I'm going to just say something. It made me actually go back and do more research, because I'm like, wait, I love Australians. I'm like, oh, these Australians, maybe they're right. And I go look at their team. I don't recognize any players in the team. I'm not kidding, though, when I say this. It's like, what are they drinking over there? Because they got no shot of doing anything at the World Cup, right? And they're the weakest team in the group. And the U.S., although they've got their weaknesses and their deficiencies, you got like eight players playing in the Champions League, playing in some of the top clubs in Europe. You go look at Australia.
3: So it should be a free bet for you. You got to take the bet or no?
1: I would take the bet all day.
2: How much money would you put on the U.S. winning then? Out of your own money?
1: The U.S. winning the game?
2: Against Australia. If you're so confident.
1: I don't know. Whatever. $1,000, $2,000. It doesn't matter to me. There's no shot Australia could compete with the U.S. So the only way they can play is in defense and try to keep nil-nil, and that's the only way.
3: But
1: they don't have, there's levels. Like, yeah, I know about football, and it's like, you know, yeah, anything can happen. Yeah, okay, but there's also levels of quality, and U.S. has players that play week in and week out the highest levels of Europe, and Australia does not.
0: Right. So his name's Mike Grella. Sounded like he was Canadian, but I think from that accent, he might be the far northern part of the United States. Anyway, Mike Grella rates us no chance at all. 5 a.m. on Saturday on SBS. Devonport Strikers are at home Saturday at Valley Road too, by the way. Brain Tease is coming up. We've got a $50 voucher to spend at Page Hire at Sprayton.
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1: 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And they sell stuff as well at Page High. Anyway, let's get on with today's question to get in the draw to win that prize at the end of the week. So it was on this day, June 16, that a very famous film premiered in New York City in 1960, Psycho.

The famous shower scene in Psycho scared the hell out of everyone. Look, still scares me just listening to that. So my question is, who directed Psycho? Famous director, 1960 that came out. 1300 655 111, who directed Psycho? For the brain teaser at 7AD.

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1: 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Plenty of gear to hire, like diggers and lighting and generators and trailers and all that sort of stuff. So a bit of psycho action this morning from 1960. Seven AD. Good morning.
2: Good morning, Darren. How you going?
1: All right. Who have I got there?
2: Peter.
1: So you've seen Psycho?
2: I have many times.
1: Black and white. Scary. Scary. So came out on this day in 1960. Directed by who?
2: Alfred Hitchcock.
1: Alfred Hitchcock. Yeah. The master of suspense and scaring people to death. Alfred Hitchcock. Bates Motel. Norman Bates was the psycho, and Janet Leigh was Marion Crane, the victim.
2: She was, yeah. And excellent movie.
1: Yep, indeed. And Janet Leigh, from memory, was married to Tony Curtis.
2: Yep, and Jamie Lee Curtis was their daughter.
1: Exactly. Yeah, well done.
2: Yeah.
1: Good on you, mate. So
2: no worries. We'll
1: whack you in the draw for the $50 voucher to spend at Page Hire at Sprayton. We'll draw that out Friday, okay?
2: Yep, no worries.
1: All right.
2: Cheers.
1: Just hang on, I'll grab your number.
2: Rightio.
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0: 98.9780, Richard Clapton's Deep Water, 4 minutes to seven. Now, the winter warmer appeal is on, sponsored by Degree C at Ulverston, and our donation's going to the Salvation Army in Devonport to distribute to some people and some families who need a helping hand this winter. So we're after donations of warm clothes, coats and jackets that have been washed, and also blankets and non-perishable food, canned stuff and things like that, noodles and things like that. So you can drop your donations off to the 7AD Coaster van if you see it getting around town, also the CFM van, or you can just drop your donations off to our studios, corner of Don and Hillcrest Road in Devonport, and we'll pass them on to the Salvos in Devonport, and they'll do their thing. So thanks to Degree C, to Fair Air Court Ulverston, keeping Tasmanians warm this winter and supporting our winter warmer appeal. All right, we'll go to the newsroom next. We've got riff-raff in the next half hour, two spuds and all the toppings from the House of Spuds, Devonport. New Zealand cricket legend Kane Williamson's decided to retire from all forms of international cricket, effective immediately. They're halfway through a series in England at the moment, and he's decided to pull the pin. So we'll hear from him after the news. And Devonport Mayor Alison Jarman's in for a council update after 7.30 at 7.80.
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14: Good morning, I'm Adam Pond with your local news first. The state and federal governments remain hopeful a sale will be negotiated to see the future of the Liberty Bell Bay magnesium alloy smelter secured for decades to come. A six-week wage agreement struck as negotiations continue between a preferred consortium and administrators. Government's feeling cautiously optimistic about an agreement being ironed out with a significant amount of work to be done.
15: When you're dealing with international businesses like this, you need to be sort of on the ball at all hours. So you've got your New York time and your London time.
14: That's Federal Bass MP Jess Teasdale there. A memorial service will be held today for Tasmanian Police Constable Keith Smith, 1 year since he was killed in the line of duty. A well-respected and celebrated officer with 25 years of service, Constable Smith was fatally shot with a high-powered rifle while responding to an incident at North Monton in the state's northwest on Monday the 16th of June last year. Lee Jeffrey Sushams has pleaded guilty to his murder and will be sentenced in the Burnie Supreme Court next week. 27-year-old Taylor Mole has signed on with the Tasmanian Jewels. She says she's rapt to be back on home turf after spending the last 2 years with the Geelong Venom. Taylor's NBL One team is playing in Ulverston Friday night. The Jewels held trials on Sunday with 21-year-old Macy Crawford coming down from Ulverston to show off her talents. And don't forget the Brolly if you're heading out today. The Bureau forecasting a wet one with 15 to 35 millimetres of rain forecast for Devonport and surrounding areas. And you're up to date with your local news.
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16: Hi there, I'm Jai Morse. The Shadow Treasurer has weighed in on the peace deal that will be signed by Iran and the US this week. Tim Wilson's told 7:30 it's a feeling of optimism but also caution.
17: We want to obviously see the Strait of Hormuz open and the capacity for oil to flow, but there is no certainty to it.
16: The UK has announced under-16s will be banned from using social media. The move follows Australia's world-leading ban introduced late last year. British PM Sir Keir Starmer says social media is making kids unhappy and harming their mental health.
18: Exposing them to content that is dangerous, because that's what grabs the attention. It's designed to be addictive.
16: Back home, a Virgin plane has made an emergency landing in Melbourne after reports of an engine fire shortly after takeoff. The Boeing 737, which was en route to Perth last night, is being inspected by engineers. And dozens of students at a university in California have walked out of their graduation ceremony. It was part of a protest against the ceremony's keynote speaker, Google CEO Sundar Pichai. It's reported the students were protesting against the company's work with the US government.
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16: Checking sport, Damien Hardwick admits he needs to be better after his post-match outburst following Friday's loss to Geelong. Dimmer copped a dressing down from footy boss Greg Swan after suggesting the umpires were waiting for the crowd to react before giving away free kicks. And Spain has been held to a scoreless draw by World Cup debutants Cape Verde. The reigning Euro champs had 27 shots over the game, but failed to reach the back of the net. That's the latest in news and sport.
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21: 7AD weather for Lifestyle Caravans, Eastlands Drive, Ulverston. The adventure starts here.
0: Right, let's go to the Weather Bureau office in Hobart with Alana Cherney. Good morning.
22: Good morning. It's a wet day.
0: It certainly is. So you're expecting 15 to 30 mils for our part of the state today?
22: That's right. We've already seen 5 millimetres through to Devonport, and further west we've already seen about 10 up near Smithton, and we're expecting that rainfall to continue through the day. For Devonport, we're, as you said, looking at about 15 to 30, 35 millimetres today, and further to the northwest we could even see a little bit more than that. So it'll be a relatively cool day, 14 degrees today as well with that wet weather. That rainfall will be on an easing trend into Wednesday, but it looks like it will be ramping up again for Thursday, another very wet day.
0: So is this the same system I've been seeing on the TV weather coming over from the west, this big system?
22: Yeah, that's right. It's pretty impressive. It's dragging in moisture all the way from the Indian Ocean, with a cloud band extending from the Pilbara in Western Australia all the way through Central Australia, Southern Australia, and now that moisture is streaming into the southeast and into Tasmania today. And with that low pressure developing over the bite over the next couple of days, that's why we're expecting another hit of that moisture later in the week.
0: Right. And not a lot of wind with this system there?
22: Yeah, it's not as windy, this system. There is a little bit of wind aloft, but at this stage we're not looking at like any severe weather warnings or the like.
0: All right, so rain today, rain tonight, and then showers tomorrow morning, so hopefully a fairly fine afternoon tomorrow.
22: Yeah, look, there'll still be some moisture and cloud around, but it looks like we'll have a bit of a dry patch before that rain returns on Thursday.
0: On Thursday. All right, Alana, thanks very much. Have a good day.
22: Thanks a lot.
0: Alana Cherney from the BOM office in Hobart. 7AD.

0: 98.9 7AD. Good morning. Welcome to Tuesday, June 16. Very slippery on our roads. If you're driving, please take care. Spot any problems, give us a call, 1300 655 111, so we can pass it on. So, New Zealand cricket legend Kane Williamson has officially retired from international cricket.
1: Former Black Caps skipper Kane Williamson has shocked the cricket world by announcing his immediate retirement from the international game. Williamson is New Zealand's greatest run scorer in Test cricket with 9,515 runs at an average of 54.06. He scored 33 Test centuries and 15 hundreds in one day, as the 35-year-old calling it quits in the middle of the Test series against England. He scored a duck and 18 in his last Test innings as the Black Caps lost to England at Lord's.
2: Been special and I've loved it. It's a team that I love and it's so dear to my heart. You know, it's been such a massive part of my life, and team sport's a pretty special thing. You know, you get a bond with these people around you. That's the highlight for me.
1: Williamson's time as skipper saw the Kiwis win the inaugural World Test Championship in 2021 and make two World Cup finals.
2: You know, being a Black Cap, not just representing your country, which you think a lot about as a youngster and fulfilling a dream, but doing something so much more. You come into the side and you understand what being a custodian of the cap is, and that's that you come and you go, and you want to leave it in a better place.
0: Kane Williamson, so 9,500 test runs. So that's, you know, the measure of how little ego he has, team first. I mean, he could have hung on and got to the magical 10,000 test run figure, but decided, no, now's the time to be out of the team to give someone else a go. So good for you, Kane Williamson. The Australian women's team, they're playing the T20 World Cup. The next game is against Bangladesh, the Bangers, and that's on tomorrow night, 7:30 our time. 7:18.
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4: 7AD traffic and weather.
0: Okay, no reports of any problems on our roads, but if you do spot something, 1-300-655-111 is the number to call so we can pass it on. Still roadworks leaving River Bridge at Ulverston heading eastbound. Careful there. So rain, obviously, 15 to 30 mils today. Northeast northwesters, 15 to 30 k's at times. 16 the top for the coast. Well, that's Burnie. Most places going for about 14 or 15. Sheffield going for 12. And then tomorrow, some morning rain between 3 and 9 mils tomorrow. Current temp, Sheffield 8. And we've got 10s and 11s on the coast.
11: 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It's 7AD's Riff Raff.
0: Two spuds and all the toppings, so two meals from the House of Spuds, Devonport. Our riff this morning, Australian band from 1987. So you probably remember the name of the band, but what's the song called as well? 1-300-655-111 for Riff Raff. Thanks to the House of Spuds, Devonport at 7AD.

0: 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It's 7AD's Riff Raff.
1: Two Spuds and all the toppings from the House of Spuds, Devonport, Tassie's best baked potatoes by far. And our riff this morning, Australian band from 1987.

0: 7AD, good morning.
1: Good morning.
0: Hello, who have I got there?
1: Catherine.
0: How are you going, Catherine?
1: Good, thanks.
0: What's up today?
1: Oh, just sitting at home, listening to the rain, looking out the window, looking at the weather.
0: So, 1987, Catherine, what do you reckon?
1: Is it Bedside Burning?
0: No, and that's a very good guess because it's got that dun-dun-dun, hasn't it?
1: Yeah.
0: But no, it's not, sorry.
1: Okay.
0: Around about the same time as well, 1987, Australian. But no, sorry, not the Oils.
1: Rightio.
0: Bye.
1: Bye.
0: All right, 1-300-655-111. If you know what it is, we've got two spuds and all the toppings from the House of Spuds in Devonport. Should I give you one more listen?
2: Yeah.
0: Here we go. See how we go now. 7AD, good morning. Hello.
3: G'day, Darren. How are you going? It's John.
0: John, what's doing?
3: Just on my way into work.
0: Yeah. And you're through for Riff Raff, so what do you reckon?
3: Boom Crash Opera.
0: Yep.
3: Great Wall.
0: Yes. Well done for remembering. I think most people would have remembered the band, but the name of the song might have been a bit difficult. So Great Wall, 1987. We'll play it after the news. Whack you in the draw for two spuds and all the toppings from the House of Spuds, Devonport, okay?
3: Yep, good stuff.
0: Nice work, John. Just hang on, won't be long. We'll do it again tomorrow, thanks to House of Spuds. We'll go to the newsroom next, including local news. Then we'll catch up with Devonport Mayor Ali Jarman for a council update, who's wearing her Tasmanian Devils jumper. Very nice.
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10: Good morning, I'm Adam Pond with your local news first. Could be a case of back from the dead for the workers at the Liberty Bay smelter. After a sale process didn't go through Friday with a consortium led by Android Capital, they've agreed to fund admin costs for the next 6 weeks. The business was placed into voluntary administration back in March. The AWU's Robert Flanagan, hopeful the smelter can be saved.
11: What is most important at the moment is that the administration's funding is in place, which means that there is still an active sale process, which means potentially there is still a future for Liberty Bell Bar.
10: It was established in the state's north back in 1960 and employs around 200 people. A memorial service will be held in Ulverston today for Constable Keith Smith. Britt Allen has more.
12: Today marks 1 year since Tasmania Police Constable Keith Smith was killed in the line of duty while serving a repossession notice at a North Moreton property. The 57-year-old was a highly respected officer who'd served the community for 25 years. He was fatally shot by Lee Jeffrey Sushams, who's pleaded guilty to murder among other offences and is due to be sentenced next Friday. Tasmania Police will honour Constable Smith this morning in a memorial service at the pier at 10 a.m. All are welcome, with the service to be live streamed for those unable to attend.
10: Rate hikes on the way for a northwest council. The Kentish Council will increase its annual bills by around 12%, citing rising costs and waste charges. The WNBL's newest club has landed its first rostered homegrown talent. 27-year-old Taylor Mole has signed on with the Tasmanian Jewels after spending the last 2 years with Geelong Venom. The athletic sharpshooter says it's a dream come true to play for her home state. Club memberships should be launching next month. Fellow Jewels Steph Reed's NBL One team will be playing in Ulverston on Friday night. And you're up to date with your local news.
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13: Hi there, I'm Jai Moss. US Vice President J.D. Vance says the Middle East peace deal is a pivotal moment for Iran. The deal's expected to be officially signed in Switzerland on Friday. Vance has told ABC America it could be a turning point for Iran if they stick to it.
14: We're willing to welcome them into the world economy, to lift some sanctions, and to turn over a new leaf in that relationship.
13: One Nation has revealed its Fire the Liar television ad. It'll debut to millions of viewers during tomorrow night's State of Origin game. The campaign, which accuses the PM of lying to the Australian public, has been made possible thanks to 65,000 donors who coughed up $4 million. A US B-52 bomber has crashed shortly after taking off from an airbase in California. There's no reports yet on the condition of the crew following the incident at Edwards Air Force Base, northeast of LA. And the stepson of Norway's crown prince has been found guilty of 2 counts of rape. 29-year-old Marius Borg Horby's been sentenced to 4 years in prison after pleading not guilty to the offences.
4: Hit the jump on your next project with a mighty helpful team at Mitre 10. And check Mitre 10 socials for the latest offers and updates. That's mighty helpful Mitre 10.
13: Checking sports, Suns coach Damien Hardwick concedes he's learned his lesson after being put on notice for his post-match outburst on Friday night. Hardwick took aim at the umpires, admitting to AFL 360 he took it a bit too far.
15: I'm a horrible loser. I'm not going to lie. My mother has said that. I've just got to get better at it. It's not something I'm overly great at.
13: And Queensland Golden Girl Kaylee McEwen isn't locking in her swimming future past the 2028 LA Olympics, but admits a home games in 2032 would be appealing. The athlete will defend 2 backstroke crowns when she heads to the Com Games next month. That's the latest in news and sport.
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0: Okay, well, rain, obviously, 15 to 30 mils. Northeast, northwest is 15 to, well, 30 k's at times, but mainly around the 15 to 20 k mark, so not much wind. 16 the top for Burnie, leading the pack today. 15 for Ulverston, Penguin and Port Sorell. 14 for Devonport, 13 La Trobe and 12 for Sheffield. Tomorrow, some morning rain, 3 to 9 mils, hopefully clearing in the afternoon. Launceston today, rain, 10 to 25 mils, light winds and 15. And down in Hobart, morning showers, up to 7 mils, top of 13. Coastal waters, northwest is 15 to 25 knots, seas 1 to 2 metres, swell to a metre, and rain in Bass Strait. So right now, Sheffield 9. We've got 10s and 11s on the coast. It's 7.38. You're up to date, 7AD.
16: It's as cold as ice.
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0: So week three of Winter Escape, Sam. This week we're going down to Hobart to the magnificent Old Woolstore Apartment Hotel. So this is beautiful luxury. It's beautifully appointed. So you get a two-bedroom apartment with on-site car parking, which is really important, and breakfast as well. Ideal for families. You can go down and check out Dark Mofo on at the moment if you like. All right, so get into that via 7ad.com.au and we'll announce the winner Friday afternoon for Winter Escapes. Shortly, we'll catch up with Devonport Mayor Ali Jarman for a council update on 7AD.

0: 98.9 7AD. Good morning, 7:42, and Devonport Mayor Alani Jarman has joined us for a council update. Hello.
1: Good morning, sir.
0: And wearing the Tasmania Devils merchandise, that's a great little hoodie you've got. It's not a hoodie, it's a
1: track
0: top. Yeah. Very nice.
1: Thank you.
0: Subtle but effective.
1: Subtle. I'm subtle like a sledgehammer, mate.
0: I like it. I might be getting one of those.
1: Oh, there you go.
0: Mm. Yeah. And they're playing at Dole Park too, the Devils soon.
1: I will be there or be square.
0: All right. So first question straight off the bat. So rates, when's that being worked out?
1: That's going to be endorsed very soon, either this meeting or next. Probably this meeting. I can't tell you at the moment. I haven't got the information in front of me, but we have been working on it, and we've done all the workshops, so it'll be coming up very, very soon.
0: Okay, so most councils so far have announced small increases, or some of them larger, actually, because of, you know, costs associated with fuel
1: CPI
0: and all that.
1: CPI at the moment is 5.1.
0: Mm.
1: That's nasty, isn't it?
0: Yeah.
1: So hopefully we can keep it under CPI, because that tends to be your benchmark.
0: Yeah.
1: That's very hard to do. We've got to do that or cut services. So we've got to look at, you know, whether the rates do have an increase or not.
0: Mm.
1: And it's always hard. But we've got a lot of expectation out there from a lot of organisations always putting their hand out saying, we need money, we need help. So, you know, and we don't want to put all our fees up either.
0: Mm.
1: So we've got to look at it and make a balance.
0: Mm. And, you know, apart from costs going up, you've got the project like the sports precinct. How's it all going, by the way?
1: Wonderful. On time, on budget.
0: On budget?
1: Very happy so far.
0: And what's the end date at this stage?
1: Mid-next year.
0: Yeah, awesome.
1: Yeah. So you can see the infrastructure that's up at the moment is the first three courts, the community courts, that everyone can have a part of. And then the next part that will go up will be the show court area. That's another three courts, but it can turn into the big one.
0: Mm.
1: Yeah, amazing.
0: Everyone's looking forward to that. Now,
1: yes.
0: Council elections, so October, so you've put your hand up again, have you?
1: Oh, yes. Am I running, if that's all right with everyone? I don't know. Yeah, I've enjoyed it.
0: Yeah.
1: You know, if I didn't think I've given value for money, I wouldn't be putting my hand up. So up to the people out there now.
0: Yeah. All right. Now, tell us about Name the Gantry.
1: Well, we're gonna look at that. What we're hoping to do is do some kind of competition, so we'll let you know, and we'd like to launch it on here if we can.
0: For people who are wondering what the hell we're talking about, maybe tourists,
1: yes.
0: Okay, this is to do with the new spirit boats coming and the development of the wharf at East Devonport to house the boats.
1: Yeah.
0: That gantry is enormous and spectacular, and so it's going to be, you know, it'll be part of the Devonport skyline.
1: Yeah, so we're going to look at the kids getting involved. And we thought it'd be a good bit of fun to do.
0: Yeah.
1: Why not? We did a colouring in competition for the old little ferry back in the day.
0: Mm.
1: So we might have a colouring in competition. We might, yeah. So we're just working on that, and we're going to work out whether the kids can name the gantry. We do not want Gantry McGantface.
0: Oh, no.

0: saying off the council's now on Instagram.
1: We're on Insta.
0: Okay, look at you go.
1: We're up with the times, Daz.
0: Yeah.
1: It's so cool.
2: Yeah, so we're now on Instagram, so you can join in the conversation with City of Devonport on Instagram. You can find it on our Devonport Facebook page currently, the QR code, but you can go to Insta and link in.
0: Nice.
2: Yes.
0: All right, now you wanted to mention Breast Screen Tasmania now, Devonport.
2: Yeah, so no more bus. Mm. We don't need a bus now because we've got it permanently at 23 Steele Street at the Devonport Community and Health Services Centre, which is amazing. So it's located on level one. So every 2 years is a good one for the girls to think about, and or do it on your birthday. That's another one.
0: Mm.
2: You know, just to have a landmark idea of when to go and get checked. Men can have breast cancer. I mean, it's for everybody.
0: Yeah.
2: It's not just for the girls. But before any symptoms appear is the best way to do it. So book an appointment, 132050, and it's permanently in Devonport now.
0: Yep, and for ladies over 40, it's recommended you have one every 2 years.
2: Yes.
0: Right. Melbourne International Comedy Festival Roadshow is coming to the the Town Hall Theatre at the Parranapple.
2: It is, 16th of July, 7:30. And Theatre Eats are going to be on at the same time, which is really cool, at 5 o'clock. So you can do your street eats first, and then the show starts at 7:30. So why not make it a really good night and go and do both? Right. So tickets are available. It's hosted by Alex Ward. You're going to have Harry June, Lizzie Hu, Nick Schuller. I love Nick Schuller. And Sam Taunton. So that'll be really great. So a really good night. We bring it to you.
0: Yeah, all right.
2: You don't have to travel. It's all in Devonport.
0: Thursday, 16th of July at the Town Hall Theatre. Well done. You wanted to give the Devonport Gallery crew a plug because they've got Tidal, biannual exhibition, which entries are now open.
2: Yes. So this is exciting. So Tidal 26.26. 0.26. Get it right, Ali. Artists are invited to submit 2D or 3D works responding to the theme, which is, do I have a theme? Did they give me the theme?
0: Well, it's anything to do with the water, basically. Hence title, Ali.
2: Yeah.
0: So you can take your work can be of the river, for example, or the river bank.
2: Coastal regions.
0: Coastal. Yeah.
2: Yes. Anything to do with title. So that'll be great. A public vote award valued at $1,500 as well, thanks to One Agency Collins Real Estate. And you can contact the Parranapple Arts Centre. Entries close Monday at midnight, 14th of September 2026.
0: Okay, and then those works will hang in the gallery over pretty much summertime, really?
2: Yeah.
0: Yeah.
2: Which will be great.
0: All right, so team at the gallery will sort you out for Tidal 26. You wanted to give a few things a plug. I got the flyer that you sent me via the email about free tyre disposal.
2: Yeah.
0: What a great thing, yeah.
2: Yeah, it's an amnesty. So we allow people to bring them to the Devonport Transfer Station. You must book in, though. You can't just rock up. You do have to let them know and book it. So it happens on Saturday, 20th of June. To scan the QR code or to book online, go to our website, go to our Facebook page, or give council a call, 6424 0511.
0: All right, Saturday, 20th of this Saturday.
2: Yeah.
0: For your free tyre disposal.
2: God, we're halfway through June already.
0: I know, crying.
2: Oh, my goodness me.
0: Oh, no, don't tell me. It's like...
2: I know. And July, what does July mean? July means jazz. But this time, jazz and blues.
0: Jazz and blues festival. So is the program actually...
2: Yeah, the whole program's out.
0: It's on,
2: and it's massive, mate.
0: Okay.
2: It runs from the Thursday through to the Sunday.
0: Yep.
2: So 23rd of July through to the 26th of July, I think.
0: Yep.
2: And it's massive. Absolutely huge.
0: I'm just logging onto the website now. Yes.
2: If you say there's nothing to do in Devonport, you are lying to me.
0: Yeah. All right. So I never said that.
2: No.
0: No. I wouldn't say that.
2: You wouldn't?
0: No. Yeah, so the program, everything's online, devonportjazz.com.au. Is Marie still looking after that?
2: My word.
0: Okay, so we'll get Marie in in probably next week.
2: 30 years.
0: Tell us all about what's happening.
2: 30 years.
0: I know, right?
2: Yeah. So she's going around having a talk to all the people that were involved prior to the originals.
0: Yeah.
2: So Elsa Cat, so many people, so it's really cool.
0: Yeah. Okay, anything else you want to mention?
2: You're looking good today.
0: Oh, please. A few more grey hairs. I seem to get more each week, but anyway.
2: Oh, yes, but, you know, you're doing the Clooney thing, mate.
0: Yeah, thank you. I'll take that. Talk soon.
2: Thanks, mate.
0: All right, Devonport Mayor Ali Jarman, 7:51.
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11: Well, it's raining, obviously, so be careful. Spot any problems on our roads, give us a call, 1300 655 111. If you're driving in the rain and you haven't got your lights on, please do so. So 15 to 30 mils forecast. Not a lot of wind, though. Northeast, northwesters, 15 to 20 k's, maybe pushing 30 k's at times with a bit of a gust. 16 the top for Burnie. Most places going for 14 and 15 on the coast. And Sheffield, you're heading for 12. And should rain most of the day and tonight. And some morning rain tomorrow, 3 to 9 mils for Wednesday morning. So right now, Sheffield, you're on 9. We've got 10s and 11s on the coast. 7AD.

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9: 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This is your news now.
10: Good morning, I'm Adam Pont with your local news first. The state government is being accused of misleading Tasmanians over a call on the Marinus Link project. During caretaking conventions hearings on Monday, Energy Minister Nick Dargan admitted the project did not require formal sign-off from the opposition, despite the Premier's insistence that it did. Caretaker period guidelines rule that only consultation is required when major decisions are made. The government is also accused of failing to put forward the project's entire business case. Administrators continuing to negotiate the sale of the Liberty Bell smelter in the state's north. The move comes after a member of the preferred bidding consortium pulled out last week. The Australian Workers Union says a six-week funding agreement has now been reached with potential buyers. Welcome relief for the 200 workers at the facility. Government Minister Kerry Vincent hopeful the sale will go ahead.
11: It's a really serious issue they've got to work through, but the state and the minister, the federal government, are all working through these issues.
10: More than half of Tasmanians, including many in the northwest, are struggling to put food on the table, according to new data from Foodbank. Charity CEO Cameron Johns says it represents a concerning trend that is only getting worse. He says families are skipping meals, parents not eating so their kids can, and more people than ever seeking support for the first time. And the Kentish Council will vote on rate hikes tomorrow. The draft budget includes a general rate increase of 6.8%, well above the annual national inflation rate to March of 4.2%, a 19.6% increase in the waste management charge, and an overall bill increase for most ratepayers of around 12%. And you're up to date with your local news.
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12: Hi there, I'm Jai Moss. We're expected to find out next week whether the government will continue to cut the fuel excise. It's due to end in about 2 weeks, sparking concerns about another rush at the Bowser. Finance Minister Katie Gallagher's told Seven it remains under review.
13: We know that the cut to the fuel excise has really helped households, whilst the war in the Middle East has impacted on petrol prices here. The PM said yesterday that we have this under consideration, that there be plenty of notice given to people.
12: Heading overseas, a new US-Iran peace deal is expected expected to give both countries some breathing room. The arrangement to halt all military operations will be formally signed in Switzerland later this week. US President Donald Trump saying the full details will be made public after the signing ceremony. A sigh of relief for mortgage holders today. Interest rates are expected to be put on hold when the RBA meets. It'll be the first time this year that rates haven't increased. And a Virgin Planes made an emergency landing in Melbourne after reports of an engine fire shortly after takeoff. The Boeing 737, which was en route to Perth last night, is being inspected by engineers.
9: Now, the latest in sports news from 7ad.com.au. 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
12: Over to sport, clubs are reportedly circling Bulldogs ruck Tim English despite being contracted to the kennel until 2029. Hawks Premiership player Jordan Lewis has told Fox English could be on the move as early as next year.
14: I think he's gettable. It would surprise me if he's there next year.
12: And in NRL, Tongan League star Eli Katoa admits he's lucky to be alive after a number of head knocks left him needing emergency surgery late last year. The two-time Dally M winner says his next goal's focusing on what he can do to play again. That's the latest in news and sport.
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17: Okay, rain 15 to 30 mils. Northeast northwesters 15 to 30 k's. 16 the top for Burnie, 15 Port Sorell, 14 Devonport, 15 Ulverston Penguin and Port Sorell. Did I say Port Sorell? Okay, 15 Ulverston Penguin and Port Sorell. 14 Devonport, 13 Latrobe, 12 for Sheffield. All right, morning rain for Wednesday, 3 to 9 mils, and hopefully clearing up tomorrow afternoon. Launceston today, rain 10 to 25 mils, top of 15. Hobart morning showers up to 7 mils, top of 13. Coastal waters, northwesters 15 to 25 knots, seas 1 to 2 metres, swell to a metre, and rain in Bass Strait. Tide times, we had a high 16 past 12, 3.4 metres, that's quite high. Next low tide, 6.30 tonight, 1.1 metres. Current temp, Sheffield 9, we've got 10s and 11s on the coast. It's 7 past 8. You're up to date, 7AD.
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All-Star from Smash Mouth, our next Cash Track song. I'll play it before nine. When you hear it, call us on 1-300-655-111. Put you in the draw to win $10,000. Right, birthday calls coming up. If you want to get one on, that number, 1-300-655-111. We'll do massive balls in the next half hour, give away some free bowling at the Alley in Devonport. And Phil Thomas will preview tonight's NWBU basketball after 8:30 on 7AD.

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1: Happy birthday, Tash from Devonport. Happy birthday, my darling daughter-in-law. Have a great day. Love from Pop. Brian sent that through. Well done, Brian. Robin Parkett from Latrobe. Happy birthday, old mate. The big 72. Enjoy your day. From your old mate, Sus. Or Sus. Actually, that's Brian again. Been hard at work, Brian. Good work. Natalie Coate from Turner's Beach. Happy birthday, Natalie. Lots of love from Nan, also known as Irene. And if you're having a birthday today, which is June 16, you're sharing it with golfer Phil Mickelson, the big lefty, turning 56 today. He's won six majors, including three US Masters.
2: I just love this game of golf, and I love what I do, and I love the challenge of competing against such great players. 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
0: Devonport 7AD has been keeping the Northwest Coast up to date with the latest in news and information for over nine decades from across our region.
13: A coronial inquest into the deaths of six children at a Tasmanian primary school may not begin until more than 5 years after their deaths.
0: To around the island state.
14: Time could be running out for Tasmania's greyhound racing industry as the state's upper house debates legislation to ban the sport.
0: And beyond.
14: NASA says it'll need to land on the moon at least 21 more more times to lay the groundwork for its $20 billion moon base.
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1: Okay, no reports of any problems on our roads, but if you do spot something, 1300 655 111 is the number to call so we can pass it on. If you're driving in the rain without your lights, please put them on. So 15 to 30 mils today and tops of mainly 14s and 15s on the coast. Burnie might get 16 and inland Sheffield going for 12. So right now, Sheffield, you're on 9. And we've got 10s and 11s on the coast. And time for massive balls.
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1: Free bowling up for grabs at the Alley Entertainment Centre. That's the daily prize. And we put you in the running for the weekly prize. We draw it out Friday. That's bowling for six on a Friday night. Going for the Lucky Lane jackpot. Could win you hundreds, maybe thousands of bucks at the Alley. Karaoke room there as well. Great bar and bistro. So our massive balls person this morning is New Zealand cricket legend Kane Williamson. Has announced his retirement from all international crickets, effective immediately. They're currently in the middle of a series in England.
20: Been special and I've loved it. It's a team that I love and it's so dear to my heart. You know, it's been such a massive part of my life and team sport's a pretty special thing. You know, you get a bond with these people around you. That's the highlight for me. Being a black cap, not just representing your country, which you think a lot about as a youngster and fulfilling a dream, but doing something so much more. You come into the side and you understand what being a custodian of the cap is, and that's that you come and you go and you want to leave it in a better place.
1: Legend of New Zealand cricket, Kane Williamson, announcing his retirement from all international cricket, effective immediately. And that was former New Zealand left-arm medium pacer Neil Wagner on piano there while Kane Williamson was talking. All right, so my question is, who's the current New Zealand Test captain? 1300 655 111, free bowling at the Alley with massive balls at 7AD.

0: Seven ADs. Massive balls. Massive balls. For the Ali Entertainment Centre Depot.
1: No takers yet for our massive balls question. So we've got free bowling at the Ali. That's the instant prize. And we put you in the running for the weekly prize, bowling for six on a Friday night at the Ali, going for the Lucky Lane jackpot. Could win you hundreds, maybe thousands. So New Zealand cricket legend Kane Williamson has announced his retirement from all international cricket, effective immediately. My question is, who's the current New Zealand Test captain? If you know that, 1300 655 111. Here's Kane Williamson.
2: Been special and I've loved it. It's a team that I love and it's so dear to my heart. Well, you know, it's been such a massive part of my life and team sports are pretty special thing, you know, you get a bond with these people around you. That's the highlight for me.
1: Kane Williamson, what a legend of cricket. And now we've got some calls coming through. 7AD, good morning.
3: Good morning, Leon,
1: how are you doing this morning?
3: Oh, not too bad. I'm just in Burnie, driving.
1: Driving in the rain. All right, I won't keep you long. So who's, you're actually on yesterday, so two in a row if you get this. Who's the current New Zealand Test captain, Leon?
3: Is it Latham?
1: Yes, Tom Latham. And what a legend, Kane Williamson, New Zealand's greatest ever batter, no doubt about that.
3: You sure was.
1: Yeah, so he's made over 9,500 test match runs, so it's an indication of, you know, how little ego he has, team first mentality. He could have hung on to, you know, go for the magic 10,000 runs in test cricket, but decided, no, sorry, time for someone else to have a go. So,
3: yeah. Good
1: for him.
3: Been a great one, all right.
1: Yeah. All right, just hang on. I'll grab your details, fix you up with free bowling at the Ali. Well done, Leon, and we'll do it again tomorrow morning before 8:30. Massive balls at 7AD. Farm.

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3: The phones light up and I push a button at random. 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You haven't won it yet, but if you did, what would you spend it on?
4: I've got an agreement with Luke here. I've got to go halves with him. 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
3: Okay, well, that's teamwork, hey? Splitting it down the middle.
4: My word it is.
3: Wow. All right, well done, mate. We'll put you in the draw. Hang on, we'll grab your number.
4: Thanks, mate.
3: All right, and Andrew Roberts will have another cash track. Your chance to win $10,000 after 10 this morning on 7AD. We'll go to the news next, then Phil Thomas will preview tonight's NWBU basketball.
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14: Good morning, I'm Adam Pont with your local news first. The state and federal governments remain hopeful a sale will go ahead, securing the future of the Liberty Bell Bay manganese alloy smelter. A six-week agreement has been struck to fund admin costs after a sale fell through last week. The business was placed into voluntary administration back in March. Federal Bass MP Jess Teasdale cautiously optimistic of a positive outcome.
15: When you're dealing with international businesses like this, you need to be sort of on the ball at all hours. So you've got your New York time and your London time.
14: A memorial service will be held today for Tasmanian Police Officer Constable Keith Smith, 1 year on from his death. The well-respected officer with 25 years service was shot with a high-powered rifle while responding to an incident in North Moreton on June 16 last year. Lee Jeffrey Sushams has pleaded guilty to his murder and will be sentenced in Burnie Supreme Court next week. We're being reminded it's just over a month until the Devonport Jazz Festival gets underway. Packed full of quality live shows, great food and numerous special events. You can get a festival pass to save some money if you plan on seeing multiple shows. And Mayor of Devonport, Ali Jarman, says the Blues and Roots Festival will also be running alongside the jazz event.
16: There are some free events as well, so lots of things going on, like things in the mall, things at Market Square, so a huge program, so go and have a look at it. It's on, obviously, our new Insta page, you can find it, but it's also at Facebook and it's also on our website.
14: And a tough blow for Devonport's Stan Tyson. The Star Pie will be out for up to 6 weeks after breaking his jaw on the weekend. There's a good chance it could be a lot longer. He broke it in two places. Had surgery in Hobart yesterday. It follows a nasty collision at the 20-minute mark of the third quarter of their 146-point win over East Devonport. And you're up to date with your local news.
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17: Hi there, I'm Jai Moss. Tomorrow's a big day for One Nation. Not only is it releasing its Fire the Lie campaign during the State of Origin, but Pauline Hanson's addressing the National Press Club. Barnaby Joyce telling Nine his leader is up for a grilling.
18: People will be out with steak knives, but, you know, we've got to present ourselves to the Australian people and, we've got to man up for the challenge.
17: Overseas, California Governor Gavin Newsom has lashed out at US President Donald Trump, accusing him of launching politically motivated investigations. The governor claims Trump directed the Justice Department to carry out investigations on him and his wife relating to their taxes. The Sydney mum who was attacked by a shark at Coogee Beach remains on life support this morning after having her left arm amputated. 35-year-old Leah Stewart was mauled by a 4-metre great white on Saturday. It's the fifth attack at a Sydney beach since September. And the Australian Chiropractors Association says the cost of living is preventing almost half of those with back pain from getting treatment. It's done a study finding almost 87% of women have suffered back pain in the past year.
0: Jackson Motor Company. 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
17: Checking sport, Collingwood is poised to sign Lachie Neale on a 3-year deal. The Herald Sun reports the Pies blew away rivals with a contract tipped to be around $2.5 to $3 million. Frio were confident early this year that the Lion would head west. And the Broncos' injury woes continue with Ezra Mam suffering an AC joint injury. The 5'8" now in doubt to face the Roosters after Brisbane's bye this weekend. That's the latest in news and sport.
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3: Right, let's go to the Weather Bureau office in Hobart with Alana Cherney. Good morning.
19: Good morning. It's a wet day.
3: It certainly is. So you're expecting 15 to 30 mils for our part of the state today?
19: That's right. We've already seen 5 millimetres through to Devonport, and further west we've already seen about 10 up near Smithton, and we're expecting that rainfall to continue through the day. For Devonport, we're, as you said, looking at about 15 to 30, 35 millimetres today, and further to the northwest we could even see a little bit more than that. So it'll be a relatively cool day, 14 degrees today as well with that wet weather. That rainfall will be on an easing trend into into Wednesday, but it looks like it will be ramping up again for Thursday, another very wet day.
3: So is this the same system I've been seeing on the TV weather coming over from the west, this big system?
19: Yeah, that's right. It's pretty impressive. It's dragging in moisture all the way from the Indian Ocean, with a cloud band extending from the Pilbara in Western Australia all the way through Central Australia, Southern Australia, and now that moisture is streaming into the southeast and into Tasmania today. And with that low pressure developing over the bite over the next couple of days, that's why we're expecting another hit of that moisture later in the week.
3: Right. And not a lot of wind with this system there?
19: Yeah, it's not as windy, this system. There is a little bit of wind aloft, but at this stage we're not looking at like any severe weather warnings or the like.
3: All right, so rain today, rain tonight, and then showers tomorrow morning, so hopefully a fairly fine afternoon tomorrow.
19: Yeah, look, there'll still be some moisture and cloud around, but it looks like we'll have a bit of a dry patch before that rain returns on Thursday.
3: On Thursday. All right, Alana, thanks very much. Have a good day.
19: Thanks a lot.
3: Alana Chaney from the BOM office in Hobart. 7AD. Phil Thomas will preview tonight's NWBU basketball next.

0: This is 7AD. All right, NWBU Coastal Basketball game's on tonight. It's been a while since we had a catch-up with Phil Thomas. How are you, Phil?
1: Yeah, it's good, thanks, Aaron.
0: So we've got a full round of games tonight, and we'll start off with the women. So the ladder first up for the women. So Burnie on top on 62, Somerset on 60, La Trobe 54, Devonport 52, Penguin 50. So really congested around that third and fourth spot on the ladder right now. So we'll start off with the Ulverston Hoppers women hosting Somerset tonight. What do you reckon?
1: Yeah, unfortunately, I don't think Ulverston can compete with Somerset at the moment. Well, that's Somerset who got players coming back off road trips, so whether they're available or not, a full-strength Somerset will be far too strong for Ulverston. Parker Hill, I don't think Ulverston got anyone that can compete with her, and also Shana Thompson. I don't know whether they can stop the scoring there. So Ulverston are just a little undermanned in that area, so I just think that Somerset will be far too strong.
0: Righto, let's go to the game at La Trobe tonight. La Trobe women against Wynyard.
1: Wynyard had a good win last week, and they'll be full of confidence, but I don't think they can compete with La Trobe. Sarah O'Neill is having a good year, but then La Trobe are a very even team, and I think that evenness will be too strong for Wynyard. But as I said, they had a good win last week. Good to see that. So, but again, unfortunately, I don't think they'll compete with La Trobe tonight.
0: Right, game at Burnie. So the Tigers women, top of the ladder, hosting Penguin, who are battling to get into that fourth spot.
1: Probably bad timing for Penguin because they do need the win. I don't think they'll get it against Burnie. The last two or three weeks, they've been a little disappointing, the Penguin women. But, you know, they're still there with a chance. And I suppose as long as that chance is open, it gives them plenty to play for. But I don't think that they can compete with Burnie. I think Burnie... far too strong. You know, they're still battling away with Somerset for those top two spots. So, I think Burnie will win this game.
0: Righto. And finally, in the women up at Smithton tonight, Smithton hosting Devonport.
1: Yeah, Smithton blew their chance last week. They had a real chance to beat Ulverston and stay in touch with that top four, but I think they blew their chance there. If they could slow Devonport down and get it into a half-court game, they've got strength over Devonport in as far as that's concerned, but I think Devonport, if they can get up and down the floor, Smithton struggle a little bit in this department. So I don't think there'll be much in it. Smithton certainly improved their women's program, but I think Devonport will be just a bit slick for them.
0: Righto. Let's go to the men's competition. So here's the ladder. Penguin and Devonport both on 62. Your Hoppers on 60. Then we've got La Trobe and Burnie on 50 and Wynyard on 48. So battle on for the third and fourth spot on the ladder, really, at this stage of the season. So we'll start with your Hoppers. So you're hosting Somerset tonight. What do you think?
1: Well, look, it shouldn't be a problem. Somerset, although they're very inconsistent in the way they present their team. Stewart didn't play last week. They rely fairly heavily on Aaron Ridley to do their scoring. Bunker's been good for them, but they don't have a lot of depth. I think for that reason, you know, we should win. Yeah, we're still a chance to play to reach that top two spots, but to do that, we've certainly got to win games like this.
0: All right, La Trobe and Wynyard at La Trobe tonight. So, again, very important to get into the top four for both teams.
1: So La Trobe 8 wins, Wynyard 7 wins. So it's pretty interesting. I mean, Wynyard get beat, they'll be two games out of it. It wouldn't count them out completely, but it would make it very tough with only three games to go. So La Trobe would be aware of that. Angus Stein is back.

0: amount of aggression to their team since he's been back. Wynyard are tough, but I just think Latrobe with Angus Stein back in their side just might go two games clear of Wynyard in this in the top four.
1: Okay, game up at Smithton. So Devonport head up there tonight. You'd expect Devonport to win, but up there, anything could happen.
0: Well, you never know. No, that's right. And I think the men, like their women's program, have improved, but I don't think they've improved enough. Devonport have got a lot to play for, that second chance. So Smithton will stay in the contest for a fair while. They're not easy to beat, that's for sure. But I think Devonport too much to play for. Smithton, yeah, I don't think they've got anyone that can defend Kai Savage. Gibson's good. So I think Devonport will continue on their winning way.
1: Righto. And finally, in the men's, Burnie hosting Penguin tonight.
0: An interesting game again, because Burnie, with 8 wins, you know, they've got to continue to win to stay in touch with Latrobe or Wynyard.
1: Yep.
0: And I don't think this one will be any easier for them. They're a bit hard to catch, Burnie. They play some good basketball, but then, you know, they can throw in a, you know, an odd one as well. So I don't think they can beat Penguin with the way Penguin are playing at the moment. It certainly won't be straightforward, but I think Penguin just a little bit too aggressive in that guard line. They match up well with Burnie, and I think Penguin will win this one.
1: Okay, so women on at 7, men at 8:30 tonight. Games at Ulverston, Latrobe, Smithton and Burnie for NWBU. Now, the Northern Force, our men's and women's teams in the NBL 1 competition. So the men got back-to-back wins on the weekend, Phil.
0: The men, they did. Angus Stein, you see, he just straightens them up, and it's a whole different team when he plays. Ridley's a different player because, you know, he's a little freer on the perimeter where he's comfortable. You know, they haven't got a lot of depth. They only took 8 players, but their starters played a lot of minutes. But with Angus Stein in their side, they look a whole lot different. If you watch the Ballarat game, he was just a monster against Ballarat. They had nobody that could compete with him on the boards. He just opens up that perimeter game for their shooters and makes them look a whole lot different. Unfortunately, they didn't make a lot of progression on the ladder, but it certainly gives them something to play for. And, you know, while he's in the team, they certainly walk a little taller.
1: The signs are that they're, you know, both men's and women's competitions, both programs are improving, so that's good.
0: Oh, the women were a bit stiff. I mean, they got belted in overtime against Mount Gambier, but
1: yeah.
0: I'm not sure it should have even went to overtime. Like, they copped a real hometown call following, you know, got belted on an on-ball screen. So, you know, they're a bit stiff there. You should have won that in regular time. But anyway, that's what you cop on the roads. And their performance against Ballarat are doing really well in the women's program. You know, they're well up on the ladder. And so they wouldn't come back with a win, but they'd come back knowing that they can compete with the top teams in the league. So I think they did a good job, even though they didn't get a win on the road. And, you know, they'd be full of confidence for that game at Ulverston for sure.
1: Yeah, all right. So up against Sandringham Friday night for the Northern Force, women at 6, men at 8, tickets through Intix.
0: There are one thing that is happening not next week, but we've got the 30-year reunion going on for the Bogues Originals. And,
1: right.
0: You know, that's going to happen on the 26th at Ulverston. We've got quite a few. Jason Pepper's coming back from the States. Hopefully Dave Buick can free himself up to come over from Melbourne. Keith Bragg's coming back. The majority of the team are going to assemble at Ulverston for that game on the 26th, be presented to the crowd, but also to spend a bit of time together. Julian O'Brien has done a fantastic job of presenting the whole program, the 30-year reunion, and, you know, it'll be a big night and certainly one to celebrate.
1: All right, we'll talk more about that in the coming weeks. Good on you, Phil.
0: Yeah.
1: We'll talk next week.
0: Yeah, be great. Thanks, Darren.
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9: No reports of any problems. If you're driving in the rain and you haven't got your lights on, please put them on. And take care. Still roadworks, Bass Highway at Ulverston, Leven River Bridge, heading eastbound. So 15 to 30 mils today and tops of, well, pretty much 15 across the coast. Burnie might hit 16. And inland Sheffield, you're going for 12. And then, so it's going to rain most of the day and a fair bit overnight as well, if we get all of that 30 mils. And then tomorrow, rain in the morning, 3 to 9 mils, and then hopefully clearing tomorrow afternoon. Current temp, Sheffield 9. We've got 11s and 12s on the coast. 7AD.

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1: 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All right, we'll go to the newsroom next. Better music and more of it coming up after the news from the Choir Boys, Alanis Morissette and John Lennon.
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9: Good morning, I'm Adam Pont with your local news first. It could be a case of back from the dead for the workers at the Liberty Bay smelter after a sale process didn't go through Friday. With a consortium led by Android Capital, they have agreed to fund admin costs for the next 6 weeks. The business was placed into voluntary administration back in March. The Australian Workers Union's Robert Flanagan, hopeful the smelter can be saved.
10: What is most important at the moment is that the administration's funding is in place, which means that there is still an active sale process, which means potentially there is still a future for Liberty Bell Bar.
9: It was established in the state's north back in 1960 and employs around 200 people. Well, a memorial service will be held in Ulverston today for Constable Keith Smith. Britt Allen has more.
11: Today marks 1 year since Tasmania Police Constable Keith Smith was killed in the line of duty while serving a repossession notice at a North Moreton property. The 57-year-old was a highly respected officer who'd served the community for 25 years. He was fatally shot by Lee Jeffrey Sushams, who's pleaded guilty to murder, among other offences, and is due to be sentenced next Friday. Tasmania Police will honour Constable Smith this morning in a memorial service at the pier at 10 a.m. All are welcome, with the service to be live-streamed for those unable to attend.
9: Rate hikes on the way for a northwest council. The Kentish Council will increase its annual bills by around 12%, citing rising costs and waste charges. And northwest residents can give themselves a pat on the back with new data from the Australian Red Cross confirming our state's generosity. An analysis of financial donations has found that Tasmanians, on average, give higher value contributions to the charity than people from anywhere else in the nation. And you're up to date with your local news.
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12: Hi there, I'm Jai Morse. Federal Labor claims it's doing everything it can to keep fuel prices down. Despite tensions easing between the US and Iran, Aussie motorists are being warned petrol prices could remain high as the fuel excise wraps up at the end of the month.
13: As the government, we're doing everything we can. There's obviously been significant international developments, and of course we welcome the ceasefire, but recovery will take some time.
12: Employment Minister Amanda Rishworth online there. British teens aren't impressed. Their government set to follow Australia by banning social media for under-16s. This girl telling the BBC she's been averaging around 9 hours of screen time each weekend.
14: You're going to have a lot more time to fill. And what will you do?
15: Stare at a wall.
12: Dozens of students at a university in California have walked out of their graduation ceremony. It was part of a protest against the ceremony's keynote speaker, Google CEO Sundar Pichai. It's reported the students were protesting against the company's work with the US government.
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12: In sport, Lachie Neal's tip to pull on the black and white as Collingwood's reportedly tabled an offer that's blown away rivals. The Herald Sun reports the Pies are offering the Lion around $3 million for a three-year deal, trumping offers from Fremantle. The 33-year-old is expected to leave Brisbane at the end of the season. And Melbourne is preparing for an influx of rugby league fans ahead of tomorrow's night's State of Origin clash at the MCG. The Maroons looking to level the scoreboard after New South Wales' Game 1 win. That's the latest in news and sport.
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0: 7AD weather update for Harvey Norman Computers, Devonport. 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
1: Okay, rain 15 to 30 mils, mainly northeast northwesters 15 to 30 k's. 16 the top for Burnie, most places going 14s and 15s on the coast. And inland Sheffield, you're going for 12. And then some morning rain for Wednesday, 3 to 9 mils, hopefully clearing in the afternoon. Coastal waters northwesters 15 to 25 knots, seas 1 to 2 metres, swell to a metre, and rain. In Bass Strait. You're up to date on 7AD.
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98.97 AD. Good morning. Now, today, June 16, marks 1 year since Constable Keith Smith from Tasmania Police was killed in that incident at North Modden. So there's a one-year memorial service happening today at the pier in Ulverston. Tasmania Police Commissioner Donna Adams will deliver an address, and there'll be tributes by Constable Keith Smith's colleagues and friends as well. So that's at the pier, should finish up at about 11 o'clock. 7 AD.

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2: Yes, winding down. Gary had eye issues and I'd been diagnosed with MS, so it was to wind down a little bit. There is no other hotel in Helidon, so we couldn't shut it down. It was the hub of the town, so it stayed open and we kept working.
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98.97 AD. Good morning. So rain about today, 15 to 30 mils. And not too windy, though. Northeast-northwesters, 15 to 20 k's, maybe gusting to 30 k's at times. Temps all over the place, 12 for Sheffield. Most places going for 14s and 15s today. Burnie, 16. And then rain tomorrow, or showers really, 3 to 9 mils in the morning, hopefully clearing off tomorrow afternoon. As we play better music and more of it for your workday, 7 AD.

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1: Good morning, I'm Britt Aylin. An emotional memorial service is being held this hour, marking 12 months since a celebrated Tasmania police constable was shot and killed in the line of duty. Ebony Ablett has more.
2: Constable Keith Smith was shot while attempting to serve a warrant at a North Moreton home on the 16th of June last year. His murderer expected to be sentenced next week after pleading guilty. Tasmania Police Commissioner Donna Adams says today's memorial brings together Keith's family, friends and colleagues, giving them a safe and supportive space to remember a man who gave so much to his community. Commissioner Adams says time hasn't softened the loss of Constable Smith, having heard